0: Landor, the justices declining to adopt the rationale from a 2020 decision that allowed Muslim men to sue over their inclusion on the FBI's no-fly list under a similar law. New eligibility rules have been approved for college athletes starting this fall.
1: Athletes will now have 5 seasons of eligibility over a 5-year period instead of 4 seasons. Their eligibility clock begins with their full-time enrollment or the academic year following their 19th birthday, whichever comes first. The move will also eliminate waivers for extended eligibility, but provides exceptions for pregnancy, religious missions, or active duty military service. Extensions due to injuries will no longer be considered. The NCAA has faced several lawsuits from athletes looking to extend their careers. Many involved in college sports believe that it's an attempt to collect on NIL money. Tony Genualdo, Fox News.
0: The NHL is considering a potential expansion to Texas, with Houston and Austin among the possibilities. As according to the Associated Press, the league last expanded to 32 teams with the Seattle Kraken in 2021. I'm Lee Silasera. This is Fox News.
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4: Stretch of quiet weather goes on mostly through midweek. We'll see a small chance of rain returning at the end of the week, but largely just hot and humid and mostly dry. A mainly clear sky overnight, a low of 61. Lots of sunshine ahead Wednesday, high 87. Wednesday night, just a few clouds, a low of 65. And a sunny Thursday, a high up close to 90. Then Friday, a few widely scattered showers and storms look possible. Highs up in the low 90s. My meteorologist, Mark Thibodeau, from the Weather Channel.
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6: Great to have you. Wonderful radio stations across the land, along with Sam and Polo. It is the Joe Pags Show. Thanks a lot for stopping by. Lots going on. Bottom of this hour, actress, performer on stage and screen, and also constitutionalist Janine Turner. She's going to be at the bottom of the hour. Don't miss a second of that. Has a new series called The Pursuit. I'm guessing it relates to the pursuit of happiness. And it's a cool conversation. She brings up the founding fathers, the founding documents, what our country looks like today, what the founding fathers would think our country looks like today. It's a cool conversation. Bottom of the hour, don't miss a second of that. We also have a lot to catch you up on. There's one more piece of Iran news. And then we've got Todd Blanche, the acting attorney general, and FBI Director Kash Patel, out today talking about all these charges against people for fraud in the United States. We've been talking about fraud for how long now? A long time. Been talking about fraud and who's going to be arrested. Nobody, no big name has been arrested yet. But I'd like to see them really clamp down on some high-level government officials that had to have known about the fraud that was running rampant. They had to have known. We'll have that story for you coming up in a second. But I want to start with the fact that the Pentagon allegedly is asking for $80 billion for the Iran war, to which I'm sure they're going to say no. It's very interesting. I wonder, why are they asking them for it? Do we literally not have it? I mean, the NDAA should have all sorts of defense funding in it, and that's been passed. So it's interesting. This story jumped out at me. From Spectrum News, Pentagon seeks $80 billion from Congress for Iran war by Associated Press and Nationwide. The Pentagon has told senators it needs roughly $80 billion, mostly to cover the cost of the U.S. war against Iran, adding to it to what has already been a sizable military spending boost being sought by President Donald Trump. White House Office of Management and Budget has yet to make a formal request to Congress, but Defense Secretary, that's Secretary of War, the AP just won't do it, will they? Pete Hegseth has been making the rounds on Capitol Hill, including Monday evening last night. A top deputy defense secretary told senators about the Iran funding request last week, according to two people familiar with the situation, but not authorized to discuss it publicly. So what did they do, Sam? They discussed it publicly.
7: Wow.
6: Without authority.
7: Sources.
6: Is that a source?
7: I mean, they're trying to make it a source.
6: The

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2: Fox News, I'm Tom Rigotti. The Senate has passed a war powers resolution to block military action in Iran as negotiations on a permanent peace plan continue. House Minority Leader Hakeem Jeffries says Tehran's become more powerful than Americans shouldn't pay the price.
3: The bottom line is that we shouldn't spend another dime of taxpayer dollars on Operation Epic Failure.
2: Lawmakers approved the bill 50-48. President Trump travels to Capitol Hill tomorrow for a strategy session with lawmakers.
4: The president will join Senate Republicans amid his push for passage of the Save America Act, the new voter ID legislation. It would also put restrictions on transgender athletes in female sports and transgender surgeries for minors. But previous efforts to approve the measure have fallen far short in the Senate.
2: Fox's Jared Halpert, America's listening to Fox News.
5: 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With more practical tips and useful advice, this is the Old Farmer's Almanac Radio Report for Tuesday, June 23rd, the 174th day of the year. Actresses Frances McDormand and Selma Blair are sharing a birthday today.

0: biggest moments of their lives. And preborn, what preborn does is it meets these parents where they are. They all of this, you know, all the lives saved last year, over 80,000, started with a free ultrasound. The numerous studies show that when a woman meets her baby through an ultrasound, if she's considering having an abortion, that baby's chance at life doubles. The ultrasound often becomes the turning point where fear turns into hope for both parents. 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
1: News, I'm Angelo Bavaro. President Trump made the case for tariffs during a rally at a Mack Trucks plant in Pennsylvania.
2: How don't you pay a tariff? You build your factory here and you hire American workers. It's quite simple, actually.
3: President Trump is trying to reverse polling that shows a majority of voters disapprove of his handling of the economy and tariff policies.
1: Fox's Jared Halpern. The Senate passed a war powers resolution blocking further military action in Iran. It's a measure seen as largely symbolic. Senate Minority Leader Chuck Schumer.
4: This war is disgusting and we hate it, and it should be ended immediately.
1: The Trump administration is keeping military forces in the Middle East. That's despite lifting a naval blockade and launching a 60-day negotiating period aimed at securing a long-term agreement. 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
5: 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Companies are taking a chainsaw to the org chart, and AI is holding the saw. The coordinating, the scheduling, the status emails nobody reads, a bot does that now. I'm Kim Komando for ExpressVPN. 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Jack Dorsey says middle managers should not exist. Gartner says 1 in 5 companies will erase half that layer by year's end. The bosses left standing now run 12 direct reports, nearly double than what they used to. My prediction, in 3 years, the corporate pyramid has 2 floors, you and the AI that never books a 4 o'clock meeting. And look, some of these layers need trimming. But here's the move if you manage people. Stop doing the work AI does. Coordination is automated. Become the one who makes the judgment call a bot simply cannot. That's the job that survives. Get my free newsletter at getkim.com. 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

0: America still loves homegrown tomatoes, but we're getting more adventurous in our choices. That story today from the Old Farmer's Almanac. With more practical tips and useful advice, this is the Old Farmer's Almanac Radio Report for Tuesday, June 23rd, the 174th day of the year. Actresses Frances McDormand and Selma Blair are sharing a birthday today. If you want to know the trends in gardening, ask a seed company. One significant trend that they've seen in recent years has been the increase in first-time growers. They're also noticing interest in more exotic varieties of tomatoes. While the familiar red beefsteak remains the most popular, there's new interest in exotic black tomato varieties. Native to Russia, the sweet burgundy-colored fruit is said to be sweetly tangy with a more earthy flavor than traditional red tomatoes. See what you think. Taste test a black tomato from a farmer's market this summer. That's the Old Farmer's Almanac Radio Report. You can always learn more about everything at almanac.com.
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2: And now, all of the news you would probably miss. It's time for Dana's Quick Five.
3: So there was a SWAT situation in Chandler, Arizona, and a little food delivery robot was caught right in the middle of it. Now, the robot did not stay at the scene. Dot the robot had a food delivery, but Chandler police SWAT situation was unfolding, and the robot rolled right in, and police were like, robot, turn around. And DoorDash, a DoorDash technician, picked up, had to like go there and pick up the robot and like get it away from the scene because it was literally in the middle of like a hostage situation, according to Channel 12 News, NBC affiliate there in Chandler. And I didn't realize how big it is. It's like, I don't know what to, it looks like a little robotic roly-poly with wheels, and it has a little door thing on top. But yeah, they had to come and get the thing because the little robot was like, does not compute and would not leave. And so now I think they're going to have to reboot it and figure out what to do in those weird situations. So Nancy Guthrie ransom note to her family apparently included a rambled apology for accidentally killing her, according to a bombshell report. It said that she had been accidentally killed, and they offered to deliver the body back to the family for a sum of $4 million. This is just horrific. I mean, I think the people behind this just delight in torturing this family. They delight in it. AI models that can take down governments and businesses are months away, according to a rare Five Eyes statement, per The Guardian. This is basically the last Mission Impossible. This is exactly what the last Mission Impossible was covering, was AI warfare. And now they have agencies in Australia, the U.S., U.K., New Zealand, all the Five Eyes nations, Canada, are sounding the alarm. This was after foreign nationals were blocked from Anthropic's Fable AI model. So something to watch. Americans are popping more supplements than ever, but fewer multivitamins. I hope people are taking their magnesium and go ahead and Kane say it. Kate, you know, there you go. I knew it. Brands are also using AI-generated influencers to promote products on social media. I think they're really easy to spot because they all look the same. They all use like the same blonde-headed kind of fake AI influencer. So coming up, infighting, Pollywood, and Iran. 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
4: ABC News, I'm Dave Packer. The Senate yesterday and then the House this evening approving one of the most far-reaching pieces of housing legislation to come up for a vote in more than 35 years. The 21st Century Road to Housing Act in part limits corporations' ability to buy single-family homes. The president's expected to sign it. The Senate late today approving for the first time a bipartisan war powers resolution in a rebuke of President Trump over the war in Iran. The vote 50-48 for Republicans joining Democrats, including Senator Bill Cassidy.
5: The reason I voted for them in the first place is I feel like Congress needs to have more input into the policies that are being made. And I feel like this is the only way I can make that point.
4: The resolution does not have the force of law. The White House says the vote has, quote, no significance. Meanwhile, mixed signals about the Iran peace deal. President Trump says that Tehran has agreed to nuclear inspections. Iran insists it's made no such promise. This is ABC News. There is a new loudest person in the world, and shockingly not a politician.
6: Who's the loudest man on earth? Joseph McGrail Baitup, an Australian air conditioning cleaner and an honorary town crier.
7: My lords, my ladies and gentlemen, welcome to Canberra!
6: That's him in his role as town crier. It was a different yell of the word now at 122.4 decibels that won him the Guinness World Record last week. To do it, he beat out the previous loudest person in the world, a schoolteacher from Northern Ireland who yelled quiet at 121.7 decibels, similar to the sound of a jet taking off. Sherry Preston, ABC News.
4: Iran's national soccer team is getting some relief after complaining of unfair restrictions by Homeland Security for travel to their World Cup matches in the U.S. They'll now be allowed to arrive 2 days ahead of playing. The Iranian team plays Egypt and Seattle Friday for the top spot in their group. Dave Packer, ABC News.
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10: This is a Bloomberg Money Minute. Wall Street with a down day due to a handful of large cap names. As the Dow lost 0.1%, the Nasdaq fell 2.2%, while the S&P dropped 1.4%. Good news for FedEx as the shipping giant posted quarterly earnings that topped Wall Street expectations and said profit would grow this year. The results suggest that FedEx's long-term cost-cutting efforts are paying off. The company, which is working to boost profit margins by prioritizing parcels in the healthcare and aerospace industries, is seen as an economic barometer because its parcel business carries packages for a wide array of industries and consumers around the world. SpaceX raised $25 billion of bonds in five parts in its debut bond offer while paying a somewhat wide premium over treasuries to get the deal done. The company's bonds paid enough yield to attract almost $90 billion of orders. The greatest demand, though, was for the deal's shortest dated and thus least risky tranche, showing concerns with SpaceX's cash flow. SpaceX shares rose by almost 1%. Dan Schwartzman, Bloomberg Radio.
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12: Weather mostly looks hot and dry the rest of the week. There will be some small scattered storm chances by the end of the week. A generally clear sky, comfortable overnight, low 61. Sunny on Wednesday, a high of 87. Thursday, mostly sunny, low 65, a high of 90. And then on Friday, we can't rule out a few widely scattered storms, otherwise intervals of clouds and sunshine and highs up in the low 90s. I'm meteorologist Mark Thibodeau from the Weather Channel.
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0: 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And you guys know that cholesterol health should not be taken for granted. 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
1: News. I'm Tom Rigotti. We now know who has the inside track to be the next governor of South Carolina. Alan Wilson defeated Lieutenant Governor Pamela Yvette for the GOP nomination. Trump backed Yvette in the closing days of the campaign, but then said he supported both candidates. Meanwhile, President Trump is pushing his own election priorities with Congress ahead of the midterms.
2: President Trump fixated on a singular goal.
3: We have to pass the Save America Act, which is voter ID, which is proof of citizenship.
2: But he's not getting his way. The president is exasperated at the Senate struggling to approve the bill.
1: It's Fox's Chad Pergam. A legal setback for the Trump administration when it comes to enforcing immigration law.
4: A federal judge in California issuing a nationwide injunction blocking immigration and customs enforcement officials from arresting individuals suspected of being in the U.S. illegally at or near immigration courthouses.
1: Fox's Kristen Goodwin. 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
5: 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Here's Chris Whitting.
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1: 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Actresses Frances McDormand and Selma Blair are sharing a birthday today. 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One significant trend that they've seen in recent years has been the increase in first-time growers. They're also noticing interest in more exotic varieties of tomatoes. While the familiar red beefsteak remains the most popular, there's new interest in exotic black tomato varieties. Native to Russia, the sweet burgundy-colored fruit is said to be sweetly tangy with a more earthy flavor than traditional red tomatoes. See what you think. 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That's the Old Farmer's Almanac Radio Report. You can always learn more about everything at almanac.com.
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3: And now, all of the news you would probably miss. It's time for Dana's Quick Five.
4: A woman says that she got herpes from an Arby's food worker who spat in her food. She referred it to police and obtained Arby's footage and reportedly told an officer, that she's not going to waste time. Yes, she did it. The woman apparently did too. This was in Oklahoma, and apparently the female victim said she contracted oral herpes, according to police and court records. And apparently she documented everything. And apparently the surveillance footage showed that the lady leaned her head down, and you can see her spit into the sandwich. So apparently it was caught on video. Hang her. I think she should be hung. That's my response to everything. This is not, no. Everybody's equal in front of the law. Hang them. That's right. It's bio warfare. Let's see here. Two arrested after a detective found drugs in a bag, literally labeled, definitely not a bag full of drugs.
5: Yeah. Again,
4: this was in Kentucky, and it was most certainly full of drugs, according to law enforcement. You know what? That would be the first place that I would look if I was a cop. Let's look in the bag that says not drugs. It's going to be drugs. And also, we got a whole bunch of stuff. I went short this time because I went long last time. I will make it up, but we have a ton of stuff for you still. Don't go anywhere because we'll hunt you down and find you. Life, liberty, and the pursuit of happiness weren't just written for history books. 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
6: ABC News, I'm Dave Packer. For the first time since the Iran war began, both the Senate and the House passing a war powers resolution. On the House floor, some expressing their concerns over the ongoing talks with Iran in Switzerland. Democratic leader Richard Blumenthal.
7: The frozen assets that now will be released to the Iranians to be used as they wish, not to buy American agricultural products.
6: Senator Blumenthal on the floor. Congress has jumped a hurdle that could make the 21st Century Road to Housing Act law. The House tonight, following the Senate passing the bill, it would increase the housing supply by restricting Wall Street investors from buying single-family homes and cutting red tape to build new homes. Sources say mass firings are underway tonight at the National Intelligence Director's office. Trump loyalist Bill Pulte appearing to follow through on his promise to cut hundreds of jobs after taking over the agency just last week, despite no intelligence experience. This is ABC News. Bill Gates told lawmakers earlier this month that Jeffrey Epstein was plotting to blackmail him about his extramarital affairs.
8: After Microsoft co-founder Bill Gates tried to end his relationship with Jeffrey Epstein, the convicted sex offender attempted to use compromising information about Gates' extramarital affairs to force his way back into Gates' life, he told the House Oversight Committee earlier this month, according to a transcript of the closed-door testimony released Tuesday. Gates, according to the transcript, said Epstein used an advisor to send him veiled threats, appeared to coach Gates' advisor on how to potentially blackmail him, and mixed fact and fiction to leverage compromising information against the software billionaire. Peter Harlambous, ABC News.
6: Startup Catalyst Space is teaming up with NASA to try to rescue NASA's Swift Space Telescope. Swift's orbit is decaying, which could send it crashing back to Earth. Catalyst's robotic spacecraft Link will push Swift into a more stable orbit for 10 more years of mission. Dave Packer, ABC News.
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11: This is a Bloomberg Money Minute. Wall Street with a down day due to a handful of large cap names, with the Dow losing 0.1%, the Nasdaq falling 2.2%, while the S&P 500 dropped 1.4%. The owner of the Circle K convenience store chain beat analyst estimates for sales and earnings in the latest quarter. Canada's Couche-Tard saw big gains in fuel margins after the Iran war caused prices to spike. The gains occurred despite consumers driving less, with Couche-Tard saying road transportation fuel volumes fell 2.1% in the U.S. The average selling price of fuel at its company-operated U.S. stores was $3.60 a gallon during the quarter. Artificial intelligence could soon play a bigger role in air traffic control. Airspace Intelligence has won a U.S. government contract to provide AI tech for managing flight traffic, including mapping out flight paths and identifying congested areas. The Federal Aviation Administration expects the new system to be up and running by the end of 2028. Dan Schwartzman, Bloomberg Radio.
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12: 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We got a lot of news this week. We will see if the Iran deal holds, what gas and oil prices do, and, well, how things look as we continue to have primaries across the nation. It's Eric Erickson. I'll bring it to you right here and cover all the breaking news and take your phone calls, 877-973-7425.
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13: Stretch of quiet weather goes on mostly through midweek. We'll see a small chance of rain returning at the end of the week, but largely just hot and humid and mostly dry. A mainly clear sky overnight, a low of 61. Lots of sunshine ahead Wednesday, high 87. Wednesday night, just a few clouds, a low of 65. And a sunny Thursday, a high up close to 90. Then Friday, a few widely scattered showers and storms look possible. Highs up in the low 90s. My meteorologist, Mark Thibodeau, from the Weather Channel.
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4: Welcome back to the program. Dana Lesh with you. We're at the bottom of this second hour. So I have to tell you, we were talking on break because a lot of people, you know, it's hard to follow. A lot of people don't want to follow the local stuff that happens in their own backyard. But I'm telling you, there is a massive multi-front war on the West, on Western ideals, on the Western standard of life. And sometimes it emerges in somewhat unpredictable or unlikely ways. So let me set out what we've been dealing with here in our town. So I live in a town. I was doxxed by the woke Reich some years ago, some Bannon acolytes, and then the left went to town on it after Parkland. So everybody knows the town I live in. And it is in Tarrant County, which is the last large red urban district in the entirety of the United States. So when I moved from St. Louis down to Texas in 2013, I'll be damned, it was like going from the frying pan into the fire, because you think you're moving to a solid red area. Because I lived in the city in St. Louis, and I loved my city. I loved the architecture. I loved the history. St. Louis is unlike anything else, but the Democrats are ruining it. Generationally, they have ran that city into a hole in the ground. And it started getting very, very hostile there. People got real tribal real quick, and the left hated us. And it got to be where we had people coming to our door, right? And so ended up moving for work to Texas, and that was back in 2013. And I thought, my gosh, I'm going to live in the suburbs. I've never lived in the suburbs. I've only ever been rural or city. So we moved to the suburbs, and I was like, whoa, well, I don't know why so many people knock on the suburbs. It's amazing. My gosh, the burbs are amazing. And it's kind of, we call it the bubble. It's the Shire, really. This area is so red. There's rush hour traffic on Sunday mornings. Everybody going to church. There's rush hour traffic when church ends. I mean, it is actually crazier than rush hour on a weekday, believe it or not. That's how, I mean, it is a very red area, very red, very Christian area. And Tarrant County is the jewel of Texas for that, the red, right? Because it's so highly concentrated. And you don't, and it's, I mean, right outside of Dallas, right in between Dallas and Fort Worth. So it's a very coveted area to flip. A lot of voters. Very coveted area. Democrats have always thought, after they did the blueprint in Colorado, where they flipped Colorado after 63 years of Republican governance, and they flipped it blue in two election cycles, they tried to and they wrote a book on it, they tried to recreate that in Texas. And this has been ongoing for over 10 years now, and they've really, Texas's, I guess you could say, immunity kicked in. That made it a little difficult. Because people always said in Colorado it couldn't happen, and they say in Texas that it can't happen. It can, but you have to be very vigilant. And you got some very vigilant people here. But you also have people that understand sometimes you got to pay attention to the unsexy stuff. Everything is attractive at the national level. Everybody wants to give a hot take at the national level. But how well do you know what's happening in your backyard? And do you know what it looks like when those threats emerge? So that brings me to my case in point. So we have a big thing with city council and all of this that we have this week. Because in the town that we live in, it's like it is like the Shire. It's single family homes, and everybody here fights against high density and fights against big crazy subdivisions and fights against tons of apartments and condos. So apartments are not allowed. Well, they ended up folding a little bit, and they built, I get, what would you call those, Ken? Like condos, the ones that are near the square? Because it's not like an apartment. It's like an old brown. They the mimic lofts. The old brownstones, like in New York and St. Louis and that.
15: Yeah, they may call them lofts. I don't know exactly what these.
4: But they start at like $1.5 million.
15: Right.
4: So, and it's usually for the rich empty nesters that move there. So then they had a development called Carillon that was implemented. And it was like a bunch of California modern style houses that are right on top of each other. And that is not what the town, our town wanted. We had fought against that. The developers came in, I'm sure with a lot of cash. And then now they're trying to get apartments put in, 300 to 350 apartments. And we've been fighting it. And the development company behind it is called Toro. And from what I understand, the development was owned by a company. Or from what I understand, there was the developer actually, I think it was an Islamic or Muslim development company, because they were originally in the early renderings, they had a minaret. And everyone's like, wait, full stop, what? And you guys know what a minaret is, right? That's the call to prayer tower. And the minaret, according to the publicly available information, I mean, it looked like it had power and everything up to it. I'm just curious, you know. So apparently that's been taken down from that. So the Toro acquired this development, and they've been like pushing to include 300 and 350 apartments in an area that's already pretty congested. And our town's been fighting, our voters have been fighting against it. Now, why is it such a big deal? Because that's not what we moved here for. When you start introducing stuff like that to, from the beginning, this town has always been single family homes, you're devaluing the property of other homeowners. You're reducing their home's value. But furthermore, and I'm just going to say it because here's the big thing, you're going to change how that area votes. Without exception, and your girls have been doing a lot of legwork on this, without exception, every single time you introduce high density, it gets blue. It is incredibly likely, every single instance in which this has happened, and I go back to, oh goodness, I'm looking at urban plan everything, as well as the Niskanen Center that discusses urban planning and the demographics, suburban and urban environments. Every single time, it changes. There is a major correlation, an indisputable correlation, between housing preferences and political ideology. This is without dispute. Progressive voters love dense, they love density. They love metropolitan centers. They love density, high density living. Conservative voters like low density living. This is so common no matter what part of the United States that you're in. So now we are fighting the introduction of a shift in voting. We are fighting a company that apparently does a lot of stuff in Atlanta. They don't live here. They have not raised their children here. They don't go to church here. They don't shop here. They are not here when we do our Independence Day celebrations, nor are they here when we celebrate the birth of Jesus every December, every Christmas. They're not here for our Easter stuff. They're not here for any of the celebrations that we do in this town. But they think that they know better than the people who live here. And they have been relentless. They've been trying to divide the community. They have been saying, well, you know, it's unfortunate. They've been trying to like meet with the and trying to get voters pitted against voters. That's my observation of everything that I've seen. And they want to introduce, they want to introduce high density apartments. Hundreds of apartments in an area that is already super congested. And they say, well, there's no other way to do it. Now, what happens to the last large red urban county and the most conservative town in Texas when you introduce that? What do you think happens? Voting will change. We've already been dealing with changes in voting from California voters coming in. By and large, they've been a lot of people that have been wanting to escape stuff like what Newsom's been doing in California. They've been wanting to escape all this. But when you start adding hundreds and hundreds of apartments to a small town that has been very purposeful and very careful about its planning, that's why it's so successful. It's not a housing shortage issue. The next town over, they did the same thing, and that town swung blue. And hundreds of those apartments. Well, I think, Kane, you said, because Kane worked in real estate before, on average, anywhere, would you say 10 to 12% are unlet?
15: Yeah, that's about average.
4: Yeah.
15: You'll see in any multi-unit building, you're going to see an inoccupancy of somewhere in that range.
4: So they're wanting to bring this here. So I go back to my question. What do you think happens when they introduce that high-density stuff in a town that has been very careful for decades, very purposeful about how they have planned and how they have expanded? They have expanded to accommodate a growing population, but they've done it thoughtfully. They have done it carefully. Sometimes it's slow, but it's done well so that we don't have problems. What happens when you throw hundreds of hundreds of hundreds of apartments, and that's just the beginning, into these, and make it a congested area, highly congested? You're going to shift the town to purple. This is an area where Republicans have been fighting. Our city council races are hundreds of thousands of dollars. Our school board, we were the first school board in the country to go to court, fighting for all this stuff. We have been fighting this onslaught on multiple fronts. Because this county goes, Texas goes. That's a guarantee. So now they're trying to dilute the strength of the vote here in this town. That's my thought. I don't believe in coincidences like this. So we have a development, a big developer wants to come in, and they don't care what we think. They're like, oh, well, just have a conversation with us. I don't know if you met me, but I don't have conversations. I know my decisions, and when I make my decision, it's not up for negotiation. Anything past that is rude and careless and will be met with the same disrespect. This town will go blue. Then the county will go blue. And then that's it. People don't realize this. So we're having the start of this fight this week. You need to watch what's happening in your area. You need to watch what's happening in zoning, especially if you live in a red area. And do not for one second be naive and think that it cannot happen in your town, that it cannot happen in your county, because I have seen it. I have watched friends in other states fight this exact type of development. And when they lose, the county goes blue. The town goes blue. We already saw a school district go blue in a town right by us after they introduced high density 10 years ago. They lost a school board. City council was three-quarter progressive, not just Democrat, progressive, hardcore. And that's one in this county, so that's one town down. And now we got this developer who wants to implement the exact same thing here. And as Kane noted, Kane, say, share what you just put in Slack, too.
15: And then when they do get here and start voting, they quickly vote in the Democrats who will greenlight every progressive policy that they've ever wanted. And boom, like you said, flips that local population.
4: And here's the thing. Even if someone is maybe a Democrat, you should love Republican policies that make your towns safe, that keep your taxes low, that keep your streets clean, that make sure that your tax dollars and the investment of services are rendered. You should want that for your town. Compare my town with LA. Oh my gosh, we wouldn't have anything like that. We would not have that here. But you start introducing high density, people living on top of each other, giant apartment blocks, and they say, oh, well, we're going to add some retail dollars and the investment of services are rendered. You should want that for your town. Compare my town with LA. Oh my gosh, we wouldn't have anything like that. We would not have that here. But you start introducing high density, people living on top of each other, giant apartment blocks, and they say, oh, well, we're going to add some retail in it, so it'll be a nice walkable space. We have a huge town square. We still have some openings for retail there. We don't need another one. And across the street from that retail space, we got a whole other retail space. We don't need another one. We're fighting against overdeveloping an area. So we're going to have some words about this. And I'm warning you all, if it can happen here, and I live in the reddest town, in the reddest county, the last large red urban county in the United States of America, I guarantee you it can and will happen in your area if you are not vigilant. I know all this stuff nationally is very attractive and that gets more traction. But if you don't want to be caught in a bigger problem because it's closer to you and it's in your backyard, you better be vigilant about what's happening in your area. Zoning, development, the whole nine yards. Every tool is on the table for progressives to take over, and they're using them. We have more on the way. We got a Florida man coming up. Partners for this portion of the program, Byrna Gunn. You guys are very familiar with Byrna Gunn. You know, I tell people this. And I have no issue using lethal force to protect myself or someone else. 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
19: News. I'm Tom Rigotti. We now know who has the inside track to be the next governor of South Carolina. Alan Wilson defeated Lieutenant Governor Pamela Yvette for the GOP nomination. Trump backed Yvette in the closing days of the campaign, but then said he supported both candidates. Meanwhile, President Trump is pushing his own election priorities with Congress ahead of the midterms.
20: President Trump fixated on a singular goal.
21: We have to pass the Save America Act, which is voter ID, which is proof of citizenship.
20: But he's not getting his way. The president is exasperated at the Senate struggling to approve the bill.
19: It's Fox's Chad Pergram, a legal setback for the Trump administration when it comes to enforcing immigration law.
22: A federal judge in California issuing a nationwide injunction blocking immigration and customs enforcement officials from arresting individuals suspected of being in the U.S. illegally at or near immigration courthouses.
19: Fox's Kristen Goodwin, America's listening to Fox News.
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13: Weather mostly looks hot and dry the rest of the week. There will be some small scattered storm chances by the end of the week. A generally clear sky, comfortable overnight, low 61. Sunny on Wednesday, a high of 87. Thursday, mostly sunny, low 65, a high of 90. And then on Friday, we can't rule out a few widely scattered storms, otherwise intervals of clouds and sunshine and highs up in the low 90s. I'm meteorologist Mark Thibodeau from the Weather Channel.
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3: It's his life mission to make bad decisions. It's time for Florida Man.
4: All right, so first up... Goodness, where do we start? A Florida man crashed on the highway after he said he saw the devil and then was trying to steal a medical helicopter. Oh. Yeah, this fella. Ooh, he crashed on I-75. And he apparently, according to the police, that is an 80s haircut. He told authorities he saw the Antichrist before he crashed his vehicle on Interstate 75, and he was arrested after he was attempting to steal a medical transport helicopter that landed at the crash scene. Riley Ferrer, 28, he lost control of his pickup truck, collided with another vehicle, and his truck left the roadway and overturned in a wooded area, seriously injuring two people, by the way, Florida Highway Patrol says. And he said he saw the devil before the crash. And then he was taken to the Hernando County Detention Center, where deputies reported that he refused to remove his jewelry, finally telling them, you do it. And he faces three counts, resisting an officer without violence, one count of burglary of an occupied conveyance. He's held on $3,000 bonds. So he hadn't ponied up bond yet. So, whew, that's serious. Also, let's see. No, I don't want to do this one. Vape pens. That one's kind of boring, and I can't do this one. But there is a guy who is going to get a substantial sentence because he got convicted of his 8th DUI in Florida. A Florida man convicted of 8 DUIs now in Palmetto County. Yeah, state attorneys now they're looking for enhanced sentencing because Ronald Clark Willard won't stop driving drunk is why. We have a lot more on the way. Stick with us. Third hour next.
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31: Candidates advancing. I'm Lee Silicera, Fox News. Results coming in races in South Carolina and Maryland.
32: South Carolina Attorney General Alan Wilson winning the state's GOP gubernatorial runoff, defeating Lieutenant Governor Pamela Evett. Both candidates earned President Trump's endorsement, Wilson locking it in last week. Wilson will take on Democratic State Representative Jermaine Johnson in November's race to replace Republican Governor Henry McMaster, who is term limited. In Maryland, Democratic incumbent Wes Moore winning the party's nomination for governor, defeating longshot Democratic challenger Eric Felber, a physician.
31: Fox's Kristen Goodwin. In New York, State Assemblyman Micah Lasher has won the Democratic nomination for a seat being vacated by his former boss, retiring Congressman Jerry Nadler. He faced a crowded field that included John F. Kennedy's grandson, Jack Schlossberg, as well as Trump critic George Conway. Three allies of New York City Mayor Zoran Mamdani have won the nominations. Congressman Dan Goldman, a two-term incumbent, was beaten by former city comptroller Brad Lander. And Mamdani-backed State Assemblywoman Claire Valdez defeated the handpicked successor of retiring Congresswoman Nydia Velazquez. And Darielisa Chevalier has won the Democratic nomination for U.S. House in New York's 13th congressional district, defeating Adriana Espaillat. President Trump says that talks with Iran are moving along.
6: The Iran economy has been crushed and their defense industrial base has been damaged so severely that it'll take them many years to rebuild, many, many years. And now we're trying to work out a deal that's fair.
31: The president speaking at a Mack truck facility in Pennsylvania. Over the weekend, Vice President J.D. Vance traveled to Switzerland to begin negotiations with Iran. He said they have built a strong foundation for further discussions. This as the Senate, for the first time, has approved a war powers resolution that would block further U.S. military action against Iran. The move, though, is largely symbolic. 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
31: Federal investigators have released more information on what caused the collapse of a Florida condo, which killed nearly 100 people.
11: Nearly 5 years after the collapse of the 12-story Champlain Tower South in Surfside, Florida, investigators from the National Institute of Standards and Technology's National Construction Safety Team explained their findings on the disaster's cause. They pointed to two columns that held up the pool deck that began to fail 3 weeks before the collapse on June 24, 2021, the product of flawed design and faulty construction. The report also makes clear what was not the cause, including vibrations from nearby construction, sinkholes, and foundation failure. While no one has been held criminally responsible for the incident, a class action civil lawsuit settlement of more than $1 billion was reached a year after the tragedy. Tanya J. Powers, Fox News.
31: The Supreme Court has ruled ExxonMobil can sue Cuban state-owned companies in American courts over property seized by Fidel Castro's government.
12: The U.S. Supreme Court ruled 6-3 in favor of U.S. owners of Cuban property taken more than 65 years ago. The justices reversed a lower court ruling that found Cuban state-owned companies are immune from lawsuits in U.S. courts. ExxonMobil is seeking compensation for assets that were owned by Standard Oil, its predecessor, including more than 100 service stations and an oil refinery. Jenico Solda, Fox News.
31: The NCAA has adopted new rules that will give Division I athletes 5 years to play five seasons, beginning at enrollment or the academic year following their 19th birthday, whichever comes first. It eliminates waivers for extended eligibility, except for pregnancy, religious missions, or active duty military service. And extensions will no longer be issued for athletes who were injured. The new rules go into effect this fall. The language also was included in a Senate bill intended to address numerous concerns across college sports. I'm Lee Silasera. This is Fox News.
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13: Stretch of quiet weather goes out mostly through midweek. We'll see a small chance of rain returning at the end of the week, but largely just hot and humid and mostly dry. A mainly clear sky overnight, a low of 61. Lots of sunshine ahead Wednesday, high 87. Wednesday night, just a few clouds, a low of 65. And a sunny Thursday, a high up close to 90. Then Friday, a few widely scattered showers and storms look possible. Highs up in the low 90s. I'm meteorologist Mark Thibodeau from the Weather Channel.
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4: I just need white Democrats to not ever dance because none of them have rhythm. 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You're out there working. You have to pay for all the illegals that Biden and Harris led in that we're still trying to situate. So I get it.
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4: Welcome back to the program. Dana Lash with you. And the horrors persist, and so must we. We're at the top of this third hour and going to get you set up for the rest of your Tuesday. So the where to start? We've been having, I think, two of the biggest things that have been trending, at least, that we've been discussing, obviously, the MOU stuff and then a lot of the infighting that's been happening. And I know we've got, there's a lot of... How do we put it? There's a lot of back and forth. By the way, when Tucker Carlson says that he's only ever voted Republican, that's not accurate. 2006, I mean, he's had party registrations before. He was a registered Democrat for like 14 years. And he said that, well, just because D.C. is super Democratic, that's why. But no, that's not actually a very legitimate reason. And then he announced that he's leaving the Republican Party, which I don't think he was ever part of, by the way. But there's something else that I wanted to put on the table for you. I made mention of this. Where did I put this at? I think I had it on social media. Let me put this up. I think I had this on social media because I have seen that there has been this push within the Woke Reich podcast to stand to redefine Christianity, right? So Carlson had on two pastors, so to speak. And one of them apparently was run out of his church for, from what I read, like embezzlement, and there were DUIs and domestic violence and all of this stuff. Like I'm apparently... this is according to a couple of different sources here. One of the news articles says, I think the guy's name was J.D. Hall. He was once a prominent religious and political figure in Montana right-wing circles, and he was ordered to pay more than $15,000 to the Sydney church that he once led after a Richland County District Court found him guilty of felony embezzlement. As part of a deferred sentencing agreement filed September 10th, Hall, who was ousted from Fellowship Baptist Church amid claims of drug abuse, domestic violence, and embezzlement, also has to report to a probation officer and abstain from drugs and alcohol. He's a prohibited possessor, so he can't own any weapon. He can't enter bars. He can't go to a casino. All of this stuff. There's a lot there with this guy. And then the other one that they had on that I talked about before, the Webbone guy or whatever, he's one of these self-appointed shepherds. He apparently, according to publicly reported material, or public articles that were published, was run out of his church because he was fornicating, abusing his leadership and fornicating with members of the congregation. Why are those people, and by the way, there's no remorse there. They will absolutely get arrogant and in your face with you about it, and I speak from personal experience. So why would you have those two people and hold them up as examples of Christendom? That's what Tucker did. You see what I'm saying? Why would you hold those up? I mean, you know, put on the full armor of God indeed. because that's where the warfare is. So the reason that I bring this up is because there has been, and it's all a part of this multi-pronged effort to redefine Christianity, particularly for the West. Now, why is that? Well, when you look at how the right has been steered, it has been Christianity that has had its hand on the rudder of the Western right. Correct? It has been Christians that have steered the ship, so to speak. And it has been a lot of Protestants, some Catholics. And he's very negative towards, by the way, not everybody who's not Catholic is a Protestant. Can we just stop with this myopic view, this uneducated view of Christianity? Because that's how a lot of the woke right sees it. You're either Catholic or you're Protestant. There's nothing else. So there is an absolute, absolute push to redefine Christianity, and particularly with the West. And by doing this, they can weaken the grip that Christianity has on the rudder of the right. Now, they like the idea of the Russian Orthodox Church, which is not even really, and I'll say it, it's not a church. When you're out there glorifying government and not God, and when you are using your church as an extension of the state to suppress and to mislead, get behind me, Satan. And I am fully confident in saying this because, unlike some of the people defending it, I've read the Bible. So there is absolutely, they would love to see that kind of orthodoxy in the United States take power. They would love it because it's used as an extension of the state. It's used as a way to sanctify everything that the state does. Instead of the state following the church sanctifies what the state does. I mean, that's very well known for amongst educated peoples. We all see it. You see it. So that's kind of really the goal here, is to redefine it and be able to use it as a cudgel to keep people in line for the state. And these are people who've talked up feudalism, for crying out loud. So know the op when you see it. There is a huge, huge, huge attempt to try to pit factions, different Christians, against each other. That's what they're really trying to do. And I think that's why they purposely, why Carlson purposefully had on these two dudes, who I would not go to for spiritual guidance if they were the last people on earth. And to be remorseless and unrepentant publicly. And just, I mean, this isn't just observation. This is also my personal experience with it. That's a big problem, is it not? I mean, there's a reason shepherds there's strict guidelines and there's rules for shepherds and there's a greater responsibility for shepherds. And none of these dudes fit that bill. Now, I've had biblical conversations with Tucker and he just doesn't like having them with me anyway. He absolutely did not like having them with me. And I could tell he really did not have a grasp of, he did not have a biblical understanding. And he declined any effort to even learn to understand it better. I'm not going to share you texts, but if anyone tries to come out and push against that, I gladly will. So this is an issue. And that's part of it. You know, I watch these, none of these individuals have talked about the rape gang reports because it condemns Islamists. None of these individuals have talked about different terror attacks like in Austin or anything else because it condemns Islamists. They don't talk about a Christian church that Russia just accidentally bombed because that defends Marxists or condemns Marxists. Nothing that compromises the Red-Green Alliance will be condemned. They always go after to Jews. It's all, I mean, it's like a day that ends in Y. Tucker does another show on Jews. I mean, how many different shows can you do on it? But there is an effort underway. As much as we talk about the left, and the reason I bring this up is because I got all kinds of stuff about James Tallarico. He's no different from these two pastors. Pastors, air quotes. He's just like these dudes. Just like these guys. You know, one of the other things that I hear that these people really, really like to say, and I see this a lot, whether it's, you know, on X or whether I see it in a number of places where they're like, oh my gosh, you know, Jews killed Jesus. And that's what they talked about, those two false shepherds. Tell me that you don't understand why Christ was crucified without telling me that you don't understand why Christ was crucified. So now are we going to blaspheme against God? Are we going to blaspheme and question his plan? Because that's what you're doing with stuff like that. I mean, this was foretold in Old Testament. Jesus says, quote, no one takes my life from me. I lay it down of my own accord. That's John 10:18. Sin killed Christ. Let's make no mistake. Sinners killed Christ. The Romans crucified him because it was a Roman punishment. And the crowd yelled, give us Barabbas. That's what I hear from woke Reich, by the way. These people are perverting what was in all of our history the greatest sacrificial act of love that could ever possibly be undertaken. To cleanse us, to make us new, and to bring us into a closer walk with God. And now they're trying to pervert it and weaponize it and also promote false teachings of it. I mean, it was in Isaiah where it was made clear that all of our iniquity was laid upon him. And so when I see stuff like this promoted, my spiritual red flag comes up. There's just, you know it. You know when it's wrong. This idea is immediately, first off, they're questioning God's plan. They're questioning what was foretold in Old Testament. They're questioning the entire purpose of Christ with this sort of argument, with these dumb statements. And they're positioning in it as it is some that it's said by authority, thus it must be true. It's appeal to authority from compromised shepherds who were run out of their respective churches for fornication and embezzlement and domestic violence and drunkardness and drugs and everything else. And these are the people that are promoting this kind of stuff. This is really something. I mean, I think that this is, I'm telling you, something to watch for, and your spiritual red flag should be going up. Can you imagine, by the way, imagine, like these people, the disciples did not obsess over Romans and the Pharisees, the Jews, all of this stuff in terms of Christ's death because they understood that he was put on the cross and the nails were put in his hands by each and every one of us by all of our sin. For what purpose did he die? I mean, the Bible spells it out, but these false shepherds apparently don't get it. Now, that's just my observation of my, I mean, I've grown up with scripture, I've grown up with the church, and I can see bad teaching. There are a lot of good men out there who preach. These are not two of them. And the idea that anybody would give anybody like that, it's like having Hunter Biden come and talk about guns or talk about staying clean or something. I don't know. I mean, still remorseless. And that's what these guys are like. I just have no word for it. Know the op when you see it. There's a lot of things at play here, more than I've ever seen in my entire career of activism and in broadcast. There's a lot of things that everybody's up against, a multi-prong effort. And interestingly, it's all very leftist. We have a lot more on the way. And we've got headlines on the way as well. 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
1: Fox News, I'm Chris DeMeo. President Trump campaigning today at a Mack truck facility in Pennsylvania. He warns if Democrats win back control of Congress,
2: they voted against no tax on overtime, and if they got into office, you will have all of those taxes and all of that money that you're saving, including the big savings on Social Security. It's going to all be terminated. You're going to have to start paying it.
1: Many polls suggest the majority of Americans disapprove of the way the president's handling the economy. Senate Minority Leader Chuck Schumer says Democrats won't agree to reauthorize FISA until Acting National Intelligence Director Bill Pulte is removed from his post.
3: This is all up to the Republicans. As long as Pulte is there, there's not going to be any FISA agreement. It's up to them to get rid of him.
1: President Trump says he won't sign reauthorization of FISA unless Republicans can pass the SAVE Act. 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
4: 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Companies are taking a chainsaw to the org chart, and AI is holding the saw. The coordinating, the scheduling, the status emails nobody reads. A bot does that now. I'm Kim Komando for ExpressVPN. 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Jack Dorsey says middle managers should not exist. Gartner says 1 in 5 companies will erase half that layer by year's end. The bosses left standing now run 12 direct reports, nearly double than what they used to. My prediction, in 3 years, the corporate pyramid has 2 floors, you and the AI that never books a 4 o'clock meeting. And look, some of these layers need trimming. But here's the move if you manage people. Stop doing the work AI does. Coordination is automated. Become the one who makes the judgment call a bot simply cannot. That's the job that survives. 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
7: And now, all of the news you would probably miss. It's time for Dana's Quick Five.
0: All right, so first up, we've got... I'm not reading that headline. That sounds horrible.

0: Let's see. Nope. St. Louis St. Colt. No, because I'm not talking about copulatory organs, Kane. We're not doing that. St. Louis City. The street department truck caught fire at the scene of a sinkhole.
1: Oh, boy.
0: Wait, how did it catch fire? The scene of a sinkhole. They still have no idea how they're going to fix the sinkhole. So this was St. Louis City Street, the work. I mean, what else is it? I think the question is to ask what isn't on fire. Did the sinkhole get closed? I don't care about this.
2: This is huge.
0: How big is the sinkhole? This is I-44. I know where this is.
2: That sinkhole, it spans the width of the highway above it.
0: So the bridge technically could fall into it.
2: It feels like that.
0: Wow. Well, maybe if the Democrats could actually run the city properly, they could maybe prevent other damage, but doubtful that that's going to happen. A woman was charged after $4,000 in stolen Lululemon clothing was recovered on Chicago's South Side. I can't believe someone stole $4,000 worth of that Chinese-made stuff. Border Patrol seized more than 1,600 pounds of marijuana labeled as chocolate. Why would you label that as... I mean, they're going to look at food. They look at food items. They should look at it. They should name it something else then if they didn't want it to be found. Or just don't, like, try to, like, smuggle it across the border. Very simple. Iceland kills first whales in years after restarting commercial hunt. Because now apparently the population, I guess, is self-sustaining and there's no fear. But they, I mean, it's still, don't tell China that. China will be over there immediately killing all your whales. It's the fin whale. It's the second largest animal on Earth after the blue whale. And they said that apparently two were the first catches last night since 2023 off of the coast of Iceland there. We have more on the way as we're at the bottom of this third hour. Stick with us. I've been talking about human supplements for years, and not just because they make the number one best-selling super beets, but because when it comes to cardiovascular health, they really stay ahead of the science. 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
4: ABC News, I'm Dave Packer. Primaries today in South Carolina, Maryland, Utah, and New York. New York City Mayor Zoran Mamdani has weighed in on some congressional races. And tonight, ABC News can project that Mamdani-endorsed City Comptroller Brad Lander will be the Democratic nominee in New York's 10th Congressional District. And we're watching a very close race in New York 13 between Mamdani-supported Darylisa Avila Chevalier and incumbent Adriano Espaillat. President Trump says that Tehran has agreed to nuclear inspections. Iran insists it's made no such promise. And leaving Switzerland, Secretary of State Marco Rubio has arrived in Abu Dhabi to speak with Gulf allies about the Iran deal.
5: We want to hear their thoughts, especially in the aftermath of this weekend in Switzerland, and make sure that their views are taken into account in every decision that we make.
4: Police in Chico, California say the suspect in a deadly library shooting wanted to carry out a, quote, Columbine-style massacre. Investigators say two people were killed. A juvenile was injured in last night's shooting. This is ABC News. In a broadly bipartisan vote, the U.S. Senate approved one of the most far-reaching pieces of housing legislation to come up for a vote in more than 35 years. And then it passed the House tonight, but that Senate vote not unanimous.
6: The Senate last night passed it with overwhelming bipartisan support. Five Republican senators voted against the bill. Among them, Florida Senator Rick Scott, who tells Fox News he doesn't think it'll help.
7: It's at the local level.
8: As a final step, the president's signature would make this bill law. Christiana Cordero, ABC News, Washington.
4: And the president is expected to sign it into law. 17 states and the National Association of Wholesale Distributors are suing California to block the state's strict recycling law aimed at reducing plastic packaging. A 2022 state law requires companies to scale back single-use plastics and make packaging recyclable or compostable. The federal suit claims that the new rules will increase prices of everyday necessities for consumers. Dave Packer, ABC News.
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10: This is a Bloomberg Money Minute. The U.S. government is offering $17.5 billion in financing to utility companies to order equipment for the construction of nuclear reactors designed by Westinghouse Electric. The Trump administration is looking to build 10 large conventional reactors across the country, with construction starting in 2030, with a goal of quadrupling nuclear power in the U.S. Wall Street with a down day due to a handful of large cap names, as the Dow lost 0.1%, the Nasdaq fell 2.2%, while the S&P 500 dropped 1.4%. Shipping giant UPS is betting big on healthcare logistics. The company is investing $48 million to expand its cold chain storage network with 27 temperature control facilities around the world. Demand has been growing for temperature sensitive medicines, including cell and gene therapies and GLP-1 treatments. UPS says the expansion will help ensure critical medications are shipped safely and reliably from manufacturing facilities all the way to patients. Dan Schwartzman, Bloomberg Radio.
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13: Weather mostly looks hot and dry the rest of the week. There will be some small scattered storm chances by the end of the week. A generally clear sky, comfortable overnight, low 61. Sunny on Wednesday, a high of 87. Thursday, mostly sunny, low 65, a high of 90. Then on Friday, we can't rule out a few widely scattered storms, otherwise intervals of clouds and sunshine and highs up in the low 90s. I'm meteorologist Mark Thibodeau from the Weather Channel.
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0: Welcome back to the program. Bottom of this third hour. Where to even start? Let's start with, I know he's a Democrat. You know how I'm not really a big, I don't like defending Democrats, but this is crazy. So Representative Dan Goldman, and just for the record, this is going to be cut 27 that we call for. So he's a Democrat out of New York. I know, guys, he's a Democrat, I know. He was banned from a place called Poetica Coffee. And I'm going to tell you right now, full stop. I hear some place called Poetica Coffee. Like, where would you like to get coffee today? I know. Let's go to Poetica. No. It's a Brooklyn coffee shop. Although my friend Aaron Wexler says that you want your barista to be a freak. True. She's like, no. She's like, what did she say? She wants her accountant to be Jewish. And she wants her barista to be a freak. And she said she wants her, I can't remember how she said, she wants her driver to be Indian or something. I can't remember. She's making a joke. I don't know if I want my barista to be a freak. Is that necessarily required? Because I don't do all that stuff. I mean, if you're going to get like the half whip nut foam and all this vegan whatever, I don't know. So this is a Brooklyn coffee shop. Everything already that I don't like. So he went with his 7-year-old daughter, and he stopped. Oh, it's in Williamsburg. He stopped and purchased a coffee, and he tipped generously, and he thanked the barista who was wearing a hijab. And then after he left, they identified him. They published a photo of him from surveillance on social media, and then they banned him from the coffee shop. And they said in their post, quote, we don't serve racists, fascists, homophobes, genocide enablers, or anyone in between. Don't ever come to Poetica. Well, I would never want to go there because it sounds horrible. But did they take their post down? I think they ended up taking their post down.
15: Oh, did they?
0: So then the DOJ, now, because New York has all of these laws, they decided that they were going to review whether or not the establishment's denial of service violated his protected civil rights. Ooh, this is where this gets fun. Ooh. Give me a minute. Okay, so, all right. Kane.
15: Yes.
0: You know what's so fascinating about all of this?
15: What's that?
0: It sounds very make the cakey.
2: Yeah, that's some people are saying that out there.
0: I am a person who believes that businesses should be able to run however they want to.
2: Mm-hmm.
0: If they want to be Islamist simps and bigots and terrorist lovers, well, except for the terrorist lover, but if they want to be bigots and simps, you can be a simp bigot and you can make your coffee with your hijab. You're free to do that. You are free to be a cuck to tyranny. And that's what you are. Poetica. So I bet, you know what, the whole place smells like B.O. Oh. And patchouli.
15: That sounds right.
0: I bet it's all musty in there. Anyway, so there, but the left, though, the left, guys, don't we go by the left's rules? I thought we did. I thought we went by the left's rules. So make that coffee, bees. Make that coffee. Y'all got to be making that coffee. Simp, get to making that coffee. Brew it up. Because you got to bake the cake. You got to make the coffee. Ain't that the rule? I was reliably informed that that was the rule. Huh. Right? Now, yes, Dana, I thought you just said, I hear you think. But I thought you just said that you're all for business. Yes, I am. But the left says we can't do that. Remember, they spent a decade going after a baker in Colorado. Because there were tons of other bakeries that offered to do all of their cakes for free. And there was two different couples, same-sex couples, one female, one male. And they went after this guy. He was on my show. I asked him once if he would make me a Halloween cake. And he's such a devout Christian. He said, no, he doesn't do Halloween stuff. My thought was, oh, he's one of those Christians. I don't mean that to, I'm not saying that to be mean. But it was, but my point was, is that he's consistent. There are no exceptions. He's very devout. And I love that. And absolutely, I love that. So he doesn't do anything that he feels conflicts with his faith. And they went after him for a decade. They went after a florist in, I think it was Washington, Baronelle Stutzman, I think. They went after her. Alliance for Defending Freedom handled both of those cases. And they were trying to ruin her. And that was the same-sex couple, two men. And she said, I am happy to do anything else, but I cannot do this. And she was even going to have a friend do flowers. And they said no. And they sued her. And they ended up winning. So the rule is that you can't discriminate against any of that. So they should make the coffee, right? They should make that. But you know what? It's getting very brazen, this whole thing. There's so much disinformation about this. I was actually shocked. So there's a streamer, his name's Asmongold, who constantly, him and Hassan Piker, he buries Hassan Piker every single time. Chunk Jr., he's the Nepo baby, who is really a horrible, if there wasn't streaming, he would not be on air. But I thought this was really great because this is, what's, I don't even know what soundbite this is. Oh my gosh, I'm way down the list. Okay. So he's a streamer, Asmongold.

0: A stripper of stripper names. I mean, I bet you can't even, if she tried to open an OnlyFans, she probably couldn't even do it because I'm sure there's tons of sparkles. She was the one who struck down Trump's expanded safe voter verification system. A foreign-born judge named Sparkle. I'm going to let that sit for a minute. I'm not making this up. I'm not making it up. Every now and then I get something. Some of you will email and be like, okay, that they think I'm being satirical. I swear to you I'm not, Kane. I'm not. No, I'm looking at the memorandum, the judgment right here. Yeah. Judge Sparkle Sukananan struck down POTUS's expanded safe voter verification system because they said the agencies, they were trying to argue a violation of privacy. Oh, they had a database where they had citizenship data or voter verification. We're talking about voting. We're talking about voting. You have to do all this stuff to run a car, but you're not going to do this for voting? And Judge Sparkles over here decided, no, I'm just not going to honor your state constitutions or your federal founding document. I'm not going to honor any of this. We're not going to have, we're just going to overturn it. So they were trying to say that they were haphazardly using this data and relying on citizenship and from, yeah, because it's about voting. Judge Sparkle. I think that her name is really Sparkle. I'm pretty sure she's sponsored by Brondo. And OnlyFans. And probably like a prophylactics company. I don't know. I know it's petty, but when I saw that, I was like, no way. No way. And I ran it. I'm like, oh, way. Yeah, it's way. It's real. We have more on the way. We got Today in Stupidity coming up as we move. The folks who help make the program possible. Webroot. 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Because here's the problem. So many, and I get it, people don't want to have a big clunky antivirus on their system. 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
0: You know what nobody talks about enough when there's an unexpected pregnancy? 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
2: News. I'm Chris DeMeo. President Trump campaigning today at a Mack truck facility in Pennsylvania. He warns if Democrats win back control of Congress,
3: they voted against no tax on overtime, and if they got into office, you will have all of those taxes and all of that money that you're saving, including the big savings on Social Security. It's going to all be terminated. You're going to have to start paying it.
2: Many polls suggest the majority of Americans disapprove of the way the president's handling the economy. Senate Minority Leader Chuck Schumer says Democrats won't agree to reauthorize FISA until Acting National Intelligence Director Bill Pulte is removed from his post.
4: This is all up to the Republicans. As long as Pulte is there, there's not going to be any FISA agreement. It's up to them to get rid of him.
2: President Trump says he won't sign reauthorization of FISA unless Republicans can pass the SAVE Act. 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
8: Stretch of quiet weather goes on mostly through midweek. We'll see a small chance of rain returning at the end of the week, but largely just hot and humid and mostly dry. A mainly clear sky overnight, a low of 61. Lots of sunshine ahead Wednesday, high 87. Wednesday night, just a few clouds, a low of 65. And a sunny Thursday, a high up close to 90. Then Friday, a few widely scattered showers and storms look possible. Highs up in the low 90s. I'm meteorologist Mark Thibodeau from the Weather Channel.
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0: And make sure you find us over at Facebook and YouTube. Like and subscribe. And, of course, you can also find us at Substack, Chapter and Verse, all kinds of good stuff that goes up there. And we're going to continue following, obviously, the whole breaking down the whole MOU and all of this, because there's a lot of confusion out there. And it has not been, I think, I liked it when there were, in the very beginning, because it was very clear who was in charge and the messaging was clear. And I don't know, like, one of my friends in D.C. is like, is POTUS just throwing the VP out there? like to teach him a, like what is teach him a lesson, like what is this? There's a lot of people are very they're questioning this, like why? Because it's very, very different from how it started. Iran got $12 billion, I think I was reading, from Qatar yesterday. And then they're going to get billions from oil sales in the next month or so. And then they're apparently going to, and I think this has to meet one of the caveats in that 60-day runway, but then they could get a couple hundred billion for reconstruction, for what, I don't know. But what about the court judgments? Nobody knows, so I guess we're not going to get answers on that. Nope, nobody's going to. What about, you know, Iran should rebuild northern Israel where their proxy Hezbollah violated every ceasefire and they just kept bombing and bombing and bombing and killing civilians. That's what they should do. One of the things tomorrow, the Israeli government is now discussing maybe becoming self-sufficient with defense. Well, with their own making of munitions, because we're the primary supplier for their munitions. They purchase from us. It's not given. And according to the FMF, they have to buy the majority of their defense spending. All their acquisitions have to come from us. But we would lose a chunk of R&D. We'll talk more about that tomorrow. Today in Stupidity came.
10: All right. Juan, cut 23. This is Ms. Now or M. Snow. What's the
0: Informer?
10: I'm not really sure. What.
0: I don't know.
10: Yeah, apparently the reflecting pool. Is that where kids go to splash around?
0: They haven't been able to do that since 1923.
10: Listen to what they say.
11: I'm sorry for these National Guards who should be home with their families.
10: Oh, my God.
11: And their friends, and they're still here as a part of Trump's political game that he's playing because they don't need to be here. But we're seeing this decriminalization and the slippery slope to authoritarianism. But this is what it looks like, mm-hmm. right? Like all of a sudden, something that you played in, something that when I came to visit Washington, mm-hmm. I also played splash around in.
10: Right.
11: All of a sudden,
10: nobody
11: that's a crime.
0: Nobody did. It hasn't been allowed since 1923. So are you that old? Was this in 1922? I'm curious. Folks, that does it for us today. I will be back with you tomorrow.
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16: 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We got a lot of news this week. We will see if the Iran deal holds, what gas and oil prices do, and, well, how things look as we continue to have primaries across the nation. 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
18: More primaries held across the U.S. I'm Sue Guzman, Fox News. Candidates advancing to the November general election and primary contests in Maryland, New York, and South Carolina. Fox's Kristen Goodwin.
19: South Carolina Attorney General Alan Wilson winning the state's GOP gubernatorial runoff, defeating Lieutenant Governor Pamela Evett. Both candidates earned President Trump's endorsement, Wilson locking it in last week. Wilson will take on Democratic State Representative Jermaine Johnson in November's race to replace Republican Governor Henry McMaster, who is term limited. In Maryland, Democratic incumbent Wes Moore winning the party's nomination for governor, defeating longshot Democratic challenger Eric Felber, a physician. Moore is a former Army officer who was first elected governor in 2022. He has sparked speculation he could be a potential 2028 Democratic presidential contender. Kristen Goodwin, Fox News.
18: In New York, a number of candidates backed by Democratic Socialist Mayor Zohra Mamdani have defeated moderate incumbents, including New York City Comptroller Brad Lander and Dara Lisa Avila Chevalier, who beat incumbent and Adriano Espaillat, who was the incumbent. U.S. and Iran sending different messages now about nuclear inspectors entering Iran.
20: Senior Iranian officials deny any agreement has been made to allow international nuclear inspectors into the country, contradicting what President Trump says about ongoing negotiations.
3: They're wrong. They know they're wrong. They told us inside, and we have it down 100% inspections. And if they were right, I'd cancel the meetings right now.
20: The president, speaking with reporters in Pennsylvania, says inspectors will be on the ground in Iran at the appropriate time. During a 60-day negotiating period, the U.S. is waiving sanctions on Iran, allowing oil sales. President Trump also says unfrozen assets for Iran will only be used for food.
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18: The House has passed a sweeping housing affordability bill aimed at boosting the supply of homes and crack down on large investors buying up houses. The 21st Century Road to Housing Act, as it's known, includes grant funding and pilot programs to build new homes. The bill passing 358 to 32 a day after it cleared the Senate by a vote of 85 to 5. The measure now heads to President Trump, who is expected to sign it into law on Wednesday. President Trump visiting a Mack truck facility in Pennsylvania today as both parties race to see who will control Congress after the midterms. The president touting the economy and falling oil prices and cited the manufacturing revival under his leadership. More from Fox's Nate Foy.
32: Before taking the stage, Trump toured the Mack truck facility. This is after Mack Defense, a subsidiary of Mack Trucks, just received a $47 million contract to continue making dump trucks for the military. Today, Trump promised to continue producing and protecting American jobs, and he says affordability is only set to improve.
18: And the visit comes as polls suggest the majority of Americans disapprove of President Trump's handling of the economy. Democrats have criticized the Trump administration for not doing enough to make the country more affordable. It's been a pretty hot summer so far in Europe, and one country is hotter than ever before. The latest from Fox's John Saucier.
33: France uses a national thermal indicator. It's an average of temperatures measured at 30 weather stations around the country. That average creeping up to 85.6 degrees Fahrenheit Tuesday, setting a new record as the hottest day ever in France. The previous record being 84.9 degrees Fahrenheit, set during heat waves in 2003 and 2019. The Eiffel Tower and the Louvre Museum had to restrict visiting hours. Around Europe, the heat's been causing a bunch of disruptions, with school and transportation schedules being altered. This heat wave is likely to continue until the weekend. John Saucier, Fox News.
18: I'm Sue Guzman. This is Fox News.
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8: Weather mostly looks hot and dry the rest of the week. There will be some small scattered storm chances by the end of the week. A generally clear sky, comfortable overnight, low 61. Sunny on Wednesday, a high of 87. Thursday, mostly sunny, low 65, a high of 90. And then on Friday, we can't rule out a few widely scattered storms, otherwise intervals of clouds and sunshine and highs up in the low 90s. I'm meteorologist Mark Thibodeau from the Weather Channel.
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0: depths of a secret dungeon. Somewhere deep in the remote Pacific Northwest, you're traveling into the paranormal with Jeremy Scott.
1: If you see a UFO, definitely you should document it any way possible, and you should report it. I understand why people don't, but if you're able to, the more evidence that there is out there, the better. Speaking of evidence, sometimes it appears like there is overwhelming evidence, and sometimes maybe a bit underwhelming on the evidence chart. And maybe this hour might be right in the middle, because it is a case that is controversial. I mean, we have to say that. There are some that say, well, this thing never happened. What are you talking about, Jeremy? Well, a report that started in the spring of 1941 was thought to be a plane crash, but it turned out, well, not to be a plane crash from all accounts, and that there were even bodies that were recovered. And then there was the recovery and the silencing of witnesses, and some would say a cover-up. And this, of course, occurred before Roswell, if you know your UFO history, by about 6 years in Missouri. Missouri has a interesting history in the state. There's another famous UFO case, an abduction case. No, that's in a different state. Never mind. Cape Girardeau. Missouri is where this happened, 1941. And my guest this hour is from near the area. He's the author of the book, The UFO Bombshell Before Roswell, Missouri's 1941 Crash and Cover-Up, which makes the case that there was this event that happened in 1941. And Paul's actually had to revise some of his information through the years. Welcome back to the program, Paul. It's good to have you here.
2: Thank you, Jeremy. It's a pleasure to be here.
1: So this is not your first book on this UFO case in particular, right?
2: Right. The first one came out 10 years ago. It was my very first book. And believe it or not, I had to do it all alone. Not even an editor would help me. They just took at the old publishing company that's now defunct. They just took it and printed whatever I gave them. So I wish that I'd been a little more circumspect with that publication, particularly in the date that I felt sure at that time that this incident occurred. And I want to back off that date and say, oops, I'm sorry, apologize. I had the wrong date. I'm pretty sure it happened in the last days of April 1941.
1: In the latter part of the month, April 1941.
2: That's correct. My best guess would be on Thursday night, April 24th, but I can't even say absolutely for certain. A couple of things happened on the morning of the 25th that were most unusual, that give you a clue that it may have happened the night before. But when it happened, the military came in that night and said, no photographs, no notes, no souvenirs. You put everything back down here at the crash site, and you're never to speak of this again. So they crushed getting the story out pretty good that night.
1: When people wonder about Roswell, they say, well, yeah, people knew about that in 1947. No, they didn't. They didn't know about it for decades, in fact. And so, I mean, in 1941, was this on the television? Was it on the radio? Was it in newspaper reports? Did any of that exist in Cape Girardeau, Missouri in 1941?
2: According to a Reverend William Huffman, who was an actual Cape Girardeau minister, I researched him pretty good. He did go to the scene of the crash, and there was a local newsman or two there, and they were writing it up and taking photographs with big speed graphic cameras with the big flash bulbs that go off like in the movies. And the military just took away all of that evidence. But before this one photographer did that, turned over his evidence, he had pulled out a small brownie box camera and took a picture of one of the aliens being propped up by two local men. And he snapped the photo and then stuck the camera back in his pocket. And he did not turn it over to the military or say anything about it when they took his big speed graphic camera. So about 2 or 3 weeks after the crash, that photographer came up to the Cape Girardeau pastor's home and said, "I've got a copy of this photograph. I know you were there, and I'd like you to have a copy." And the pastor didn't really want it because you were supposed to keep quiet about the whole thing. And he said there was an air of fear and secrecy in town that people really didn't want to talk about it. They were so browbeaten by the military at the time to keep your mouth shut. So he reluctantly took the photograph, and the family held on to that for about a dozen years. And then somebody stole it and took off with that, and there goes a key piece of evidence.
1: Yeah, because it all starts right with Reverend Huffman, because he gets the call, as the story goes, in the middle of the night, not to respond to a UFO crash scene, but to respond to a plane crash, right? Because they believe it to be fatal, and it only be proper to issue last rites.
2: Right. Something came down and produced a fireball upon impact on a farm outside of Cape Girardeau, about 12 or 13 miles, in a rough estimate by Reverend Huffman later. He went for a ride with a police associate in an unmarked car that night around 9 o'clock out to the crash site. They wanted to import a pastor for spiritual comfort because they were expecting an airplane down with crash victims, human beings, suffering, and maybe their relatives showing up and being anguished. And they got an entirely different scene, a circular silver disc that had cracked open and set fire to this field, with the Cape Girardeau Fire Department trying to put out the blaze.
1: So the fire department and the police both responded, from what I understand.
2: And that makes sense because in those days, Cape Girardeau's fire department and police department were in the same building. They shared the same structure downtown. And whenever you called in with an emergency for one side, the other side was notified immediately in case they were needed. So also the sheriff's department was notified, and they were on the scene, according to Reverend Huffman, and a couple of uniformed military men before the troops really arrived. So that gives you an indication that the military knew about it when he arrived a little after 9 o'clock. So the sheriff of Cape Girardeau County had a brother who was an executive in the Army Air Corps Aerial Training Program in Sikeston, Missouri, about 35 miles to the south. That was the closest military base. And he obviously phoned up his brother and said, "You better get up here. Something most unusual crashed. You need to take a look at this. And it's apparently not from this world." So he brought a unit that arrived that night, Reverend Huffman said, encircled the crash scene, ordered everyone to keep quiet, and swore them to secrecy and took away all the evidence.
1: There are records that the fire department did respond?
2: Well, we have to pin down the right date. There are some handwritten fire department notes that are a little tough to read. But again, they were ordered not to record this. This never happened. So it's possible that the fire department had all their notes taken away at the time, because they too were not to talk about it.
1: Cape Girardeau, 1941, talking about this UFO crash with Paul Blake Smith.
0: Into the paranormal.
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0: All right, talking about 1941, the Cape Girardeau UFO crash. So the fire department records destroyed, maybe. The military, though, Paul, you said that they arrived first here?
1: They arrived not first. Well, there were a couple of military men in uniform when Reverend Huffman arrived. So while he was still there looking over the three bodies and saying some prayers, he got a peek into the spaceship, which was cracked open. People had lanterns and flashlights, and there was a light from the blaze and from car headlights to help illuminate this field. That he said after a while, the military did show up and encircle the site and order everyone about. And when he got home, he promptly broke his vow of secrecy and told his family, must have been close to midnight by the time he got home. They wondered why he was so ashen and shook up when he arrived back at the house in downtown Cape Girardeau. And he told them the story. He said, I'm going to tell you this once, and then I'm never going to tell you it again. And apparently he lived up to that word.
0: What did he tell them?
1: He told them that when he got there, they were astounded that there were three identical gray bodies of about 4 feet at most in height, big bulbous heads, big black glassy eyes, two little tiny dots for nostrils, a small slit for a mouth, no apparent ears, long thin arms and legs, and three fingers and a thumb that were quite long on each hand. He held one of them by the wrist. It was still barely alive, still barely breathing, when it seemed to perish right in front of him as he was saying his prayers. So he let go of the wrist, and the alien just laid there lifeless. The three of them were on their backs. Apparently someone pulled them out of the crash, which may have been a fatal mistake. I don't think they were able to breathe our oxygen-rich atmosphere. So Reverend Huffman saw that and the interior of the craft, and it really shook him up, as I guess it would anyone. Remember, in 1941, there were no UFO or alien movies or TV shows or mentioned in the press or the books or magazines. It was probably pretty shocking and far out for them, all those who arrived at the scene that night.
0: So what was it, his granddaughter or his daughter who came forward with this information? I mean, he didn't talk about it, but the one time when he told his family, how did this come to light?
1: His wife, Floy Huffman, was there at the time when he told his story, and she lived until 1984 when she was diagnosed with stage 4 cancer. Her daughter, Charlotte Huffman

0: And they decided to go forward in the late 90s, or the early 90s, actually, with UFO investigator Ray Fowler, and then Leonard Stringfield and Stanton Friedman all got involved and went to Cape Girardeau and did some research. And eventually it came around to Ryan Wood and Linda Moulton Howe, some very famous UFO researchers, and none of them have come away from this case and said, this never happened, this is a fraud. They all believe it did indeed happen. I wish we had more physical evidence. It's more of a circumstantial evidence case, but I build a pretty good case, and I think I can convince folks in my newest book that comes out July 8th.
1: So the daughter of Reverend Huffman records his wife before her death retelling what her late husband told her.
0: Well, the granddaughter, she recorded it as her mother was dying of cancer in her home in Tyler, Texas. And now I understand that granddaughter has since passed away last October. So I don't want the story to die out. It's a terrific story, and I think I can support it. But Reverend Huffman told it to his family, and then there was the matter of that photograph. Reverend Huffman's son had it and would bring it out occasionally at parties in the early 50s, and his granddaughter saw that photo and said, it really gave me the creeps. I saw this bulbous-headed alien with kind of crinkly, wrinkly skin and the big black eyes. He was being propped up by two men in the picture. And they eventually would bring it out and show it at occasional parties. And then they showed a visiting guest who said, oh, I think I know something about photography. I'll study this photo at home. And it turns out he was once with Army Intelligence, and he never came back. He moved out of town real quick with the picture, and it was lost forever.
1: And again, was it Reverend Huffman who took the photograph, or was it a newspaper photographer?
0: The newsman snapped the picture with his small box camera and came around the Huffman home about 2 or 3 weeks later and handed him a copy. And Reverend Huffman didn't really want it. I think he gave it to his son after like a few weeks and said, get this thing out of here. So the son had it, and he's the one that would bring it out at parties, and that's where the little granddaughter would see it at first. And she was intrigued enough to ask her grandmother over and over the years, what's this story all about? And when she was dying, the grandmother told her everything she knew.
1: Okay, so does he just end at talking about the beings, or does he say what happens next? Like, what? Where did they go?
0: The Army Air Corps apparently scooped everything up that night and took off with them in trucks. And Reverend Huffman didn't really know what happened after that. It wasn't his business. But he did stick around in Cape Girardeau as a respected minister for a couple of years. One of his sons was killed in battle in World War II. So the Huffmans moved to Oklahoma and then later Kansas. And Kansas is where that former military intelligence officer took off with their photograph.
1: Was it hard to track down and verify?
0: Oh, my goodness,
1: this information, Paul.
0: Yeah. Almost everyone is deceased, and even many cases, their children are deceased since 1941. I got to talk to a woman who lived on a farm not too far away, and she says, I was 11 years old at the time, and I remember my family and some visitors to our house talking excitedly about, quote, little spacemen who died in a little space ship on a farm nearby. She says, I remember that distinctly. So that's another little piece of confirmation that it was not an airplane, and there was no record in any newspaper of an airplane crash, and no one's produced any sort of FAA records showing a crash. The whole thing was covered up because it was too shocking. They thought people would panic, and who knows, back in 1941, maybe it would have touched off a panic when the economy was shaky after the Wall Street crash of 29 and the Great Depression set in. No one wanted to roil the stock market.
1: And so because it was perhaps covered up so well is why we don't know as much about it, why there aren't isn't as much evidence that would
0: Yeah, I think a few people did talk over the years. This Cape Girardeau fireman came forward when Reverend

0: Huffman's story made the news in the late 90s and said, you know this story by Pastor Huffman? The whole thing is true. I was there. I was helping to fight the fire. I saw the ship and I saw the bodies. And what he said is true. He said, I tried to keep a piece of metal debris I found on the ground in my pocket. And the Army caught me that night and chewed me out, took the piece from me, and then they kicked me out of the crash site. And he says for days or weeks afterwards, he felt like he was being watched around town and that his telephone was tapped.
1: All for something that wasn't a UFO, right?
0: Yeah, really. All for a mere crash of an airplane or something. Well, I looked it up. And Cape Girardeau did have an FBI office. It opened up 1 month before the crash because there was some sabotage by pro-Nazi people in Cape Girardeau.
1: Yeah.
0: We had a very strong German contingent in town. And so it makes sense that the FBI could tail someone and that they were crazy about tapping your phone in those days. J. Edgar Hoover got away with a lot of that stuff.
1: Yeah, so if it wasn't a UFO, then where was the coverage about it being a plane crash? Into the paranormal, I'm Jeremy Scott. We'll be back with Paul Blake Smith on the program tonight.
2: Considered by most, optimized curcumin is one of the few bioavailable and highly absorbable curcumin products on the market. Hi, I'm Dr. Mitch. Since most chronic diseases have inflammation, our optimized curcumin seems to be a perfect addition to any nutritional program. It makes sense to me that preventing or reducing inflammation is a key component to our overall health. The Mayo Clinic found that curcumin can decrease swelling and inflammation, has antioxidant properties, and research suggests that curcumin can prevent cancer, or at least slow the spread of cancer, and in many instances make chemotherapy more effective. It protects our healthy cells even from radiation. TotalWellness.com, where we help you to look good, feel good, and enjoy total wellness.
3: I'm Andrew Saul, Commissioner of Social Security. I'm here to warn you about telephone scammers pretending to be government employees.
4: ABC News, I'm Dave Packer. A symbolic vote in the Senate today adopting a House-passed Iran War Powers Resolution, 50-48. It also passed the House. While it won't do much to curb the White House from striking Iran, it does sound a strong message to President Trump. And the president's threatening to cancel negotiations with Iran if they do not agree to long-term nuclear inspections.
5: If Iran's reasonable, if they're smart, otherwise we'll have to finish the job, which will take about maybe less than a week.
4: While the president says Tehran already agreed to those inspections, Iran insists it's made no such promise. The U.S. Supreme Court dismissed the case of a Rastafarian inmate who had dreadlocks, which he considers sacred, forcibly cut off. Primaries today in South Carolina, Maryland, Utah, New York. In New York, all the candidates endorsed by Mayor Zoran Mamdani projected to have won, including two congressional districts. One of them, in fact, two actually, unseating longtime incumbents. This is ABC News. Jeffrey Epstein's longtime executive secretary, Leslie Groff, telling lawmakers she was unaware of her boss's sex trafficking.
6: Groff told lawmakers that she routinely scheduled massage appointments for her boss, but never booked appointments for anyone she knew to be underage, according to a House Oversight Committee transcript released Tuesday. She told lawmakers, quote, I thought it was just something he did, like going to the gym. Groff, who worked for Epstein in New York for more than 18 years, was previously described by her boss as a, quote, extension of my brain. She appeared as part of the committee's ongoing inquiry into the federal government's handling of investigations into Epstein and his alleged accomplices. Peter Haralambos, ABC News.
4: A deadly heat wave sweeping across Europe. The heat so extreme, the British Army canceling the changing of the guard at Buckingham Palace and Windsor Castle for the rest of the week. At least 18 people have died in France as temperatures reached into the triple digits. Dave Packer, ABC News.
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9: This is a Bloomberg Money Minute. Wall Street with a down day due to a handful of large cap names, with the Dow losing 0.1%, the Nasdaq falling 2.2%, while the S&P 500 dropped 1.4%. The owner of the Circle K convenience store chain beat analyst estimates for sales and earnings in the latest quarter. Canada's Couche-Tard saw big gains in fuel margins after the Iran war caused prices to spike. The gains occurred despite consumers driving less, with Couche-Tard saying road transportation fuel volumes fell 2.1% in the U.S. The average selling price of fuel at its company-operated U.S. stores was $3.60 a gallon during the quarter. Artificial intelligence could soon play a bigger role in air traffic control. Airspace Intelligence has won a U.S. government contract to provide AI tech for managing flight traffic, including mapping out flight paths and identifying congested areas. The Federal Aviation Administration expects the new system to be up and running by the end of 2028. Dan Schwartzman, Bloomberg Radio.
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13: Stretch of quiet weather goes on mostly through midweek. We'll see a small chance of rain returning at the end of the week, but largely just hot and humid and mostly dry. A mainly clear sky overnight, a low of 61. Lots of sunshine ahead Wednesday, high 87. Wednesday night, just a few clouds, a low of 65. And a sunny Thursday, a high up close to 90. Then Friday, a few widely scattered showers and storms if possible. Highs up in the low 90s. I'm meteorologist Mark Thibodeau from the Weather Channel.
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15: 1941, Cape Girardeau, Missouri UFO crash.
16: On this night, the phone rang at the house of Minister William Huffman.
17: And he was being asked to tend to the victims and do last rites necessary.
16: Yes.
18: When he arrived, he saw that the aircraft definitely wasn't a plane.
19: The object was metallic and shaped like a giant saucer.
18: And the passengers were definitely not human.
20: There were three ET bodies, two already passed away, one was still alive. They were all wearing a one-piece, tight-fitting blue flight suit, about 3.5 to 4 feet tall, oversized head, slit for a mouth, minute nose.
21: Wreckage was collected, bodies were removed, and the people who had witnessed the scene were reportedly told something very direct. Do not talk about this.
22: The truth is far stranger than we'd like to believe. You're headed somewhere between the paranormal and abnormal. Into the paranormal.
1: If it's just a plane crash, why can't we talk about it? It wasn't a plane crash. I'm Jeremy Scott with Paul Blake Smith, author of The UFO Before Roswell, Missouri's 1941 crash and cover up. Paul, there was some talk that, you know, and this was also the case in the Roswell incident. And I don't know if this is just because over time these stories start to take on a life of their own. But there's talk that maybe in Cape Girardeau, there was more than one crash site.
0: I covered that in my book, and it's awfully sketchy, but there's a man who spoke up online who's part of conservative politics in the Cape Girardeau area and then in the state of Missouri. And he said, yes, there was part of the crash that crash landed in our front yard, and I could get very little information out of that. Linda Moulton Howe tells me there may have been a kind of escape pod that ejected from the Roswell crash. And we had lunch one day, Linda and I, and we speculated that this could be what also was found in someone's front yard about a mile or so from the crash site, which happened not too far, I believe, from the Cape Girardeau airport. And that's another reason why I think a farmer called in originally to think that must have been an airplane that crashed, it overshot the airport or had trouble on takeoff or something. And it would be an understandable belief that, you know, in those days, no one was thinking about a spaceship or even a meteor. You would have just thought, oh, a plane has come down. So at least that story hangs together. And I'll add real quickly, my stepmother is no fan of UFOs, but she admits I heard the story in Cape Girardeau when I was in high school in the 1960s. That's well before the Huffman family narrative became famous in the late 90s.
1: As far as the aliens themselves, three of them, although that number is also in dispute, right?
0: Oh, I don't know. I think Reverend Huffman made clear he saw three bodies. And then another witness is another Christian pastor named Turner Hamilton Holt, who was taken downstairs at the U.S. Capitol building sometime during the 1940s by his cousin, Cordell Hull, who also swore him to secrecy before they went down there. And in this storeroom, he first recalled, I think there were four bodies in four glass jars. And then he corrected himself. He said three bodies in three glass jars. And he described the same thing as Cape Girardeau, big bulbous heads that he worried about maybe the aliens had super intelligence. And these long, thin arms and legs and fingers. And then he said across the room in this storeroom were shrapnel and pieces of the spaceship, almost like in sections. And that Cordell Hull, the Secretary of State, asked him, go ahead, try to pick up some of this metal. And he thought it would be heavy. Instead, it was just light as a feather. He couldn't believe it. He'd never seen or felt anything like this before. So Cordell Hull told him, we can't talk about this. We're afraid it'll set off a panic. There's those words again. So Reverend Holt kept that to himself for a few decades. His daughters came forward when they were quite elderly to get that story out before they passed away, and they have since.
1: So how many witnesses in total have actually come forward over the years?
0: That's a good question. At least those two at two different locations, one Washington, D.C., and one in Cape Girardeau. There are the firemen. Remember the Cape fireman who said he was kicked out of the crash site? He said he saw three bodies. And I talked to a man who had a friend who was related to the Cape Fire Department chief, the fire chief. And they brought in the fire chief one day, and he said, I'll tell you this much. This is what crashed in this field outside of Cape Girardeau, and it was not human. And he described the same bodies as well. Now, that's pretty third-hand story, but it does hang together with the fire department trying to put out this fire that had set the field on fire all around the spaceship when it came down. So he was probably there.
1: But all of the witness accounts seem to match up.
0: Yeah, I can't seem to find someone who has something like crazy out of left field, like human body parts were found also, or alien ray guns, or one of the aliens popped up and suddenly talked to us or something. They were all silent, and all of the stories seem to say that they made no noise or communicated anything through mental messages, and that two of them were really dead, and the third was barely alive and perished at the site. So how they died exactly or what even caused the crash is a bit of a mystery. World War II was going on across the globe in the European theater and the Pacific theater. And in theory, the ship may have been hit by a stray shot or lightning or pilot error or some kind of mechanical error that brought it down, and it just happened to land in Cape Girardeau, which was cattle country. And we've all heard about cattle mutilation, supposedly by alien abduction. That's another theory.
1: Well, I mean, as much as UFOs could take down aircraft, ordinary planes, so maybe could a plane take down a UFO?
0: People often suggest to me, well, maybe it was radar. I looked it up, and there really wasn't any in the Midwest in those days, but there were on the American East Coast, which means if the craft was jammed or damaged in some manner by radar, it managed to sputter to its final lasting or ending place in a Missouri farm field. Just because it crashed there doesn't mean it was immediately struck at that site. It could have lasted like hundreds of miles in the air before it came down. And Reverend Huffman said inside he could see a little seat or two, I forget the exact number, and some gauges and dials and a kind of gyroscope. And there was a silver metal band around the interior of the ship that had strange symbols in it, almost like Egyptian hieroglyphs or pictograms. And he couldn't make out what those meant. So he got a really good look at the interior, too. And I'm sure, again, this helped to just shake him up. This was like nothing he'd ever thought of or encountered before. And he kept his mouth shut after that night. I'm sure he was a little scared for his life, understandably.
1: All right. We'll be back with Paul Blake Smith tonight on Into the Paranormal. I'm Jeremy Scott.
22: Into the Paranormal.
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0: I'm Jeremy Scott. Somewhere between the paranormal and the abnormal, our guest tonight is Paul Blake Smith, talking about Cape Girardeau's 1941 UFO crash, first thought to be a plane crash. That's what Reverend William Huffman is called up and asked to respond to the scene. And then come to find out, there's these bodies which don't appear to be human, and then the wreckage is taken away, and then everyone is interrogated and told not to talk about it. But are there some documents that are available anywhere that allude to this?
1: I found through Ryan S. Wood and his marvelous MajesticDocuments.com website that there are some references by FDR to, quote, these celestial wonders that have come to us. And he formed the Non-Terrestrial Science and Technology Committee in the early 40s after the period of the crash and the storage of the recovery items. So that hangs together, and one name that was listed a couple of times, I believe, was a scientist who was allowed to look over the materials, and his name was James B. Conant. And lo and behold, I did some cross-referencing to FDR's presidential records in the White House, and on the morning of April 25th, James B. Conant was called in for a noontime lunch with FDR, sort of a game day decision as to who would lunch with him. And here's the name of Dr. Conant, a master chemist, PhD, extremely bright scientist who had known FDR in the past. And in some recently uncovered documents regarding an Italian UFO from around 1944, there's the name James B. Conant. He would be have been a natural man to turn to investigate and explore scientifically what we got our hands on. So I found that very interesting, another clue that this was something from another world.
0: Did the president at the time, FDR, know about it?
1: I believe so. The head of the Sykeston Air Corps that night, Charles Root, came directly from Washington in his previous assignment. So he had been in Sykeston training pilots for half a year. And he would have known people back in Washington that he would have called directly at the War Department. There was no Pentagon back then, no CIA, no NSA, no Defense Intelligence. You just called the War Department and got a hold of an officer of high grade, maybe General George C. Marshall, who was also mentioned in some documents regarding the UFOs of the 1940s. So it's possible that it just took one or two phone calls for Captain Root to get the word, cover it up. When in doubt, cover it up. So he went in there with a troop of soldiers and pilots from the training program, and they took off with the goods, and no one's going to stand in their way.
0: So do you think that anything was recovered from the actual crash site that we have benefited from in some capacity?
1: That's a good question. If you read Colonel Philip Corso's book, The Day After Roswell, they believe they took some of that material and got it to major corporations to turn into everyday products and such. And that could have been done in Cape Girardeau, but the FDR memos talk about finding a possible super weapon of war, FDR's words. Winning the war is the highest priority. And he said other programs with the recovery items that we could integrate with, they'll have to wait until after the war, which ironically, FDR did not survive. He died a few weeks before the end of the European battle and a few months before the end of World War II in the Pacific. So what exactly was done besides try to analyze and maybe possibly reverse engineer and break down the metals and autopsy the bodies, it's a mystery to this day.
0: Is there some significance, you think, here? Because this happened previous to the Roswell case. It's what appears to be a crash retrieval.
1: Right. Cape Girardeau may have served as a template for the military intelligence recovery and cover-up of the Roswell case 6 years later. It followed seemingly the same pattern of hushing witnesses at the scene, maybe threatening them, scooping up every last piece of debris. Now, there was a source online who claims there's a farmer in the South Cape area, maybe north of a small town named Chaffee, who had a farm where he collected some of the metal himself. It might have been the crash farm. And that he told one source, "I wasn't able to cut the metal, even with the strongest of scissors or cutting devices, and that it wouldn't fold or crease, and it had strange pictogram imprints in it." What happened to that material and what happened to that old farmer, I don't know. And of course, anyone can make up anything on the internet. So that's just another piece of the puzzle. Another man chimed in. "Yes, I talked to someone in the Cape Girardeau Chaffee area, and he too said he's seen some of that metal, and they try to throw people off and protect their anonymity. If you get too nosy, they don't want to talk." And I don't think they're that scared of aliens coming back for their goods. I think they're scared of the government.
0: Yeah, I mean, we're not saying that all these UFOs are alien, are we?
1: Well, not every UFO case is, but I'm pretty sure the Cape Girardeau case was extraterrestrial in nature. Phil Corso described the same almost exact bodies at Roswell, and he said scientists working with the military came to the conclusion that the Roswell crash aliens were, quote, bio-robots, that they were like programmed, organized individuals, and yet out of the same clone mold created in a factory, and that they were under the direction of a higher intelligence. And that may be what crashed in Cape Girardeau, and why no aliens came back for the bodies or the debris. It's like, well, we can get more in a factory, no problem. Who cares whether humans take off with our actual spaceship and bodies?
0: Well, the talk is, you know, if the extraterrestrials are going to eventually, you know, stage an invasion, why haven't they done so yet? It certainly seems like we've given them some ammunition, if this is true, that we have maybe some of their specimens in our possession. They may want them back.
1: That's a theory, but they waited an awful long time. It's been 85 years since the Cape Girardeau crash. I don't think we're going to be invaded. Any alien race monitoring us know that we can be kind of crude, a little violent, that everyone seems to be armed to the teeth nowadays. Bacteria and germs are starting to spread like never before. It would be dangerous to come down here. Kind of makes you realize, yeah, you would send some stooges, some bio-robots under your control instead of actually coming down here, because, frankly, planet Earth is a little dangerous. And 1941 was very dangerous with the war going on.
0: Yeah. Or crash test dummies. That's the other one.
1: Yeah, that their official story from Roswell, oh, those were crash test dummies that didn't come about until 10 years later, and you're just getting confused with what was used later. And there were a number of sources that said those were actual alien bodies, about 4 feet tall at most, with big bulbous heads. And, you know, then they show images of the crash test dummies of the 1950s, and in no way, shape, or form do they resemble the little typical gray aliens as we know them now. I'd like to think that the government still has a file and could release photos and film footage. I've never seen a UFO, I admit, but I would like to see final, you know, disclosures from our government, and start with Cape Girardeau. I think it was our first crash in America, and it would be a way to ease people into understanding we are being visited.
0: Well, in order to do that, that means they would have to roll out the evidence. You think it exists in somewhere?
1: I would think so, and I would hope so. I mean, you wouldn't destroy it, would you? You wouldn't bury it, would you? You'd want to study it forever with all the latest scientific techniques and scientists of the highest education to get various opinions on it, both Cape Girardeau and Roswell.
0: Your final statement, Paul, in less than a minute.
1: Well, I hope people enjoy the show and enjoy my book. It comes out July the 8th. I've got a couple of books on Eisenhower and Nixon and their brushes with UFOs, and those have been signed by Hollywood producers to turn into movies. So hopefully you might see my name on a movie screen someday in the future. 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
13: Summer may have officially arrived only 3 days ago, but today is designated as Midsummer Day. All about that old-time observance today from the Old Farmer's Almanac. With more practical tips and useful advice, this is the Old Farmer's Almanac Radio Report for Wednesday, June 24th, the 175th day of the year. Actress Minka Kelly has a birthday, and this is the day traditionally recognized as Midsummer Day. While it's lost much of its importance in the modern world, Midsummer Day was once observed across the Northern Hemisphere with festivals and Thanksgiving. Before the Industrial Revolution, when winter meant long nights of total darkness, the return of the sun to its highest point was a real cause for celebration. It's especially meaningful to farmers as it marks the halfway point between planting and harvesting. And if you need a reason to go tiptoeing through the tulips, here is one. Folklore says the dew on Midsummer Day has special healing powers. That's the Old Farmer's Almanac Radio Report. Find more seasonal advice at almanac.com.
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15: The votes are cast. I'm Chris DeMeo, Fox News. Several candidates have officially advanced to the November general election following Tuesday's primary contests. Fox's Kristen Goodwin has more.
16: South Carolina Attorney General Alan Wilson winning the state's GOP gubernatorial runoff, defeating Lieutenant Governor Pamela Evett. Both candidates earned President Trump's endorsement, Wilson locking it in last week. Wilson will take on Democratic State Representative Jermaine Johnson in November's race to replace Republican Governor Henry McMaster, who is term limited. In Maryland, Democratic incumbent Wes Moore winning the party's nomination for governor, defeating longshot Democratic challenger Eric Felber, a physician. Moore is a former Army officer who was first elected governor in 2022. He has sparked speculation he could be a potential 2028 Democratic presidential contender. Kristen Goodwin, Fox News.
15: Democratic Socialists with big primary wins in New York. Brad Lander won in New York's 3rd Congressional District. Claire Valdez took the nomination in New York's 7th District. Both were endorsed by Democratic Socialist New York Mayor Zoran Mamdani. President Trump rallied voters on Tuesday at a Mack truck facility in Pennsylvania. He praised what he calls a manufacturing revival under his leadership.
6: Right now, we have more factories being built, and I mean car factories, AI factories, factories of every type than we've ever had in the history of our country by 3 times.
15: Democrats have widely criticized President Trump's manufacturing and trade policies. Democrats argue his aggressive tariffs and trade wars are harming American workers. The U.S. hitting Cuban state companies with new sanctions that some analysts say could spook foreign investors and deepen a severe economic crisis. Secretary of State Marco Rubio said the sanctions target 5 Cuban entities, including 3 linked business conglomerates run by Cuba's Revolutionary Armed Forces. 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
17: This is a Bloomberg Money Minute. A prediction market just for the fun of it? Facebook's Meta Platforms is working on an application that would operate just like popular prediction markets, such as Kalshi and Polymarket, letting users participate in forecasting real-world events, such as sports and politics. But if it's launched, there's going to be a big difference. This market will not wager real money. The effort, codenamed Arena, inside the company would function instead on a points system. Unknown right now what kinds of things would be redeemed with the points. The market exchange that hosts S&P futures trading is bringing back a type of options contract it abandoned more than a decade ago, and which in the interim has become a popular trade on Kalshi and Polymarket. CBOE Global Markets is once again listing binary options on the mini S&P 500 index, which allows you to make yes or no bets on the S&P 500 rising or falling to certain levels. Andrew O'Day, Bloomberg Radio.
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0: Weather mostly looks hot and dry the rest of the week. There will be some small scattered storm chances by the end of the week. A generally clear sky, comfortable overnight, low 61. Sunny on Wednesday, a high of 87. Thursday, mostly sunny, low 65, a high of 90. And then on Friday, we can't rule out a few widely scattered storms, otherwise intervals of clouds and sunshine and highs up in the low 90s. I'm meteorologist Mark Thibodeau from the Weather Channel.
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1: ABC News, I'm Dave Packer. Congress has now passed a war powers resolution to block military action in Iran without congressional approval. Four Republicans in the Senate joined Democrats to pass the resolution, including Louisiana's Bill Cassidy.
2: We are elected representatives, and the need to communicate with the American people and with the Congress, I hope that they will understand that that is what's involved here.
1: President Trump called the vote poorly timed and meaningless. And President Trump's now threatening to cancel negotiations with Iran if they do not agree to long-term nuclear inspections. While the president says Tehran already agreed to that for, quote, infinity, Iran insists it's made no such promise. Primaries Tuesday in South Carolina, Maryland, Utah, and New York. And while he wasn't running, one of the big winners in New York City was Mayor Zoran Mamdani. All of the candidates he endorsed projected to have won in three congressional districts, ousting two sitting congressmen. This is ABC News. A federal judge says the Trump administration can't block SNAP recipients from buying sugary foods.
3: Judge Amy Berman Jackson agreed with SNAP recipients in five states who sued for the right to buy things like candy and soft drinks using government benefits. The Make America Healthy campaign says taxpayers shouldn't subsidize obesity and diabetes, but the judge sided with the plaintiffs, who said the ban, which is backed by the USDA and Health Secretary RFK Jr., makes it difficult for people with chronic illnesses to access food or drinks necessary to maintain their health, including things they need to manage blood sugar. Wayne Cabot, ABC News.
1: Even with economic uncertainty, donations to charities up in 2025. According to Giving USA's annual report, donors gave U.S. charities $617 billion last year. That's a 3% inflation-adjusted increase over the previous year. Giving increases across the board. Corporations, living individuals, bequests, and foundations all gave more. Dave Packer, ABC News.
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9: Stretch of quiet weather goes on mostly through midweek. We'll see a small chance of rain returning at the end of the week, but largely just hot and humid and mostly dry. A mainly clear sky overnight, a low of 61. Lots of sunshine ahead Wednesday, high 87. Wednesday night, just a few clouds, a low of 65. And a sunny Thursday, a high up close to 90. Then Friday, a few widely scattered showers and storms if possible. Highs up in the low 90s. I'm meteorologist Mark Thibodeau from the Weather Channel.
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5: Summer may have officially arrived only 3 days ago, but today is designated as Midsummer Day. All about that old-time observance today from the Old Farmer's Almanac. With more practical tips and useful advice, this is the Old Farmer's Almanac Radio Report for Wednesday, June 24th, the 175th day of the year. Actress Minka Kelly has a birthday, and this is the day traditionally recognized as Midsummer Day. While it's lost much of its importance in the modern world, Midsummer Day was once observed across the Northern Hemisphere with festivals and Thanksgiving. Before the Industrial Revolution, when winter meant long nights of total darkness, the return of the sun to its highest point was a real cause for celebration. It's especially meaningful to farmers as it marks the halfway point between planting and harvesting. And if you need a reason to go tiptoeing through the tulips, here is one. Folklore says the dew on Midsummer Day has special healing powers. That's the Old Farmer's Almanac Radio Report. Find more seasonal advice at almanac.com.
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7: A clean sweep. I'm Sue Guzman, Fox News. In New York City, progressive Democrats, backed by the city's socialist mayor, won their primary races Tuesday, including two who bested longtime Democratic incumbents. Fox's Brian Yannis.
8: That's three big wins in three congressional House primaries by far-left candidates endorsed by Democratic Socialist Zohran Mamdani. For Mamdani, it solidifies his power in the Democratic Party and underscores the fact that he imposed major losses to the Democratic Party's establishment. In New York 13, Espaillat, the chair of the Hispanic Congressional Caucus, loses his seat to Mamdani-backed Democratic Socialist Daria Lisa Avila Chevalier. Chevalier wants to abolish ICE and prisons and says all deportations are wrong, even for convicted murderers. She led anti-Israel protests in Columbia University.
7: In South Carolina, Attorney General Alan Wilson was the winner of the GOP runoff election, defeating Lieutenant Governor Pamela Evatt. President Trump initially backed her in the early days of that race, but ultimately endorsed both. Iran denying claims by Vice President J.D. Vance that nuclear inspectors will be allowed back into the country. But President Trump is disputing Iran's claims, saying those inspections will happen.
9: The president also says major progress has been made following the U.S. military's actions against Iran. Meantime, Iran's president says discussions about the regime's missiles program is off the table. Also, the IDF says it killed two Hezbollah militants in southern Lebanon who crossed into the security zone. And Rubio went on to say that this is an issue that will be addressed at the appropriate time during these negotiations.
7: Fox's Christina Coleman. The House has passed a sweeping housing affordability bill aimed at boosting the supply of homes and cracking down on large investors. President Trump is expected to sign it on Wednesday. 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
14: This is a Bloomberg Money Minute. A thaw, though likely a short-lived one, in the nation's cold housing market. This morning, the Commerce Department delivers its May measure of U.S. new home sales. Bloomberg Economics points to word from builders that home shoppers stopped by model and spec homes in greater numbers last month to predict an increase from April. But those same builders say traffic has weakened again in June, suggesting the improvement may have been only temporary. The Mortgage Bankers Association will give its latest reading of mortgage rates, which have held below levels seen last year, but also have hovered above 6.5% for the benchmark 30-year fixed loan. The past few trading days on Wall Street have been rough on tech stocks, especially those connected to AI, as worry rises that the recent AI investment boom may have been overdone. For the latest indication, the market turns today to earnings from memory chip maker Micron Technology, whose products increasingly are used and relied upon by AI companies. Andrew O'Day, Bloomberg Radio.
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19: Weather mostly looks hot and dry the rest of the week. There will be some small scattered storm chances by the end of the week. A generally clear sky, comfortable overnight, low 61. Sunny on Wednesday, a high of 87. Thursday, mostly sunny, low 65, a high of 90. And then on Friday, we can't rule out a few widely scattered storms, otherwise intervals of clouds and sunshine and highs up in the low 90s. I'm meteorologist Mark Thibodeau from the Weather Channel.
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1: ABC News, I'm Dave Packer. Back from negotiations in Switzerland, Vice President J.D. Vance says Iran will allow international nuclear inspectors into the country as negotiations continue on a potential peace deal.
2: Meanwhile, you have Iran saying that, no, we are not allowing any inspectors to visit those locations, and we don't know what the United States is talking about.
1: ABC's Louis Martinez, who covers the Pentagon. The Senate, for the first time, voting to end the war in Iran. Four Republicans joining Democrats to say the war must stop now, unless the White House seeks congressional approval. The vote largely symbolic, but a clear sign of lawmakers' growing frustration. Wednesday marks 5 years since the deadly condo building collapse near Miami. 98 people died when the building in Surfside, Florida came down. Federal investigators say it actually started about 3 weeks before, when connections between the building's garage columns and its pool deck began to fail, leading to a slow-motion collapse. This is ABC News. Tens of millions in Western and Southern Europe are facing dangerous conditions as a life-threatening heat wave continues. ABC Chief International Correspondent James Longman reports from Europe, where Tuesday was
3: France's hottest day on record. Iconic sites like the Eiffel Tower and the Louvre had to close early. Here in the UK, we could reach the highest ever daily June temperature. Hundreds of schools have closed or shortened hours. Rail services have also reduced. And across Europe, drowning deaths have soared as people try to cool off in rivers and lakes. Six people have died in Germany over the weekend, and 40 across France in just the past week. Temperatures here are projected to remain around 100 degrees through the end of the week.
1: Startup Catalyst Space is teaming up with NASA to try and rescue NASA's Swift Space Telescope. Swift's orbit is decaying, which could send it to Earth's atmosphere, where it would burn up. Catalyst's robotic spacecraft Link will push Swift into a more stable orbit, where it can continue its mission for another 10 years. Dave Packer, ABC News.
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7: Stretch of quiet weather goes on mostly through midweek. We'll see a small chance of rain returning at the end of the week, but largely just hot and humid and mostly dry. A mainly clear sky overnight, a low of 61. Lots of sunshine ahead Wednesday, high 87. Wednesday night, just a few clouds, a low of 65. And a sunny Thursday, a high up close to 90. Then Friday, a few widely scattered showers and storms look possible. Highs up in the low 90s. I'm meteorologist Mark Thibodeau from the Weather Channel.
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10: Summer may have officially arrived only 3 days ago, but today is designated as Midsummer Day. All about that old-time observance today from the Old Farmer's Almanac. With more practical tips and useful advice, this is the Old Farmer's Almanac Radio Report for Wednesday, June 24th, the 175th day of the year. Actress Minka Kelly has a birthday, and this is the day traditionally recognized as Midsummer Day. While it's lost much of its importance in the modern world, Midsummer Day was once observed across the Northern Hemisphere with festivals and Thanksgiving. Before the Industrial Revolution, when winter meant long nights of total darkness, the return of the sun to its highest point was a real cause for celebration. It's especially meaningful to farmers as it marks the halfway point between planting and harvesting. And if you need a reason to go tiptoeing through the tulips, here is one. Folklore says the dew on Midsummer Day has special healing powers. That's the Old Farmer's Almanac Radio Report. Find more seasonal advice at almanac.com.
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12: The votes are cast. I'm Chris DeMeo, Fox News. President Trump visited a Mack truck facility in Battleground, Pennsylvania on Tuesday as Republicans and Democrats remain focused on the upcoming midterm elections. The president making the case for his tariffs and that they're helping bring factories back to the U.S.
13: All American roads will be filled with American trucks very shortly. Very few people are able to compete with us anymore. They used to rip us off. It was like we were a bunch of babies.
12: The visit comes as polls suggest the majority of Americans disapprove of the president's handling of the economy. Secretary of State Marco Rubio visiting the United Arab Emirates as he meets with Gulf allies to discuss the U.S.-Iran peace deal. The secretary says that groundwork has been laid out, but a lot of work remains.
14: I think there's a framework and an outline upon which we can make real progress. I think good groundwork was laid over the last 72 hours, but a lot of work remains to be done, and we want to hear from our partners. We want to make sure that their views are taken into account, and we understand their security concerns, their regional economic concerns as well.
12: President Trump says the Strait of Hormuz will stay open for now with no naval blockade.
15: President Trump touting this big number with oil tankers getting through the Strait of Hormuz one day after the Treasury Department issued a waiver allowing Iran to begin selling its oil and doing it in U.S. dollars for the first time in decades. Posting on social media about the overnight success getting these oil tankers through, saying 19 million barrels of oil flowed out of the Hormuz Strait yesterday, an all-time record. Oil prices are tumbling down and the world is a much safer place. Now, before the war, every day about 20 million barrels of oil used to pass through the Strait of Hormuz.
12: Fox's Lucas Tomlinson. The U.S. is easing its restrictions on Iran's World Cup team. The Department of Homeland Security said Tuesday the squad could travel into the country 2 days before its next match. A department spokesman said the team will still be required to leave after Friday's match in Seattle. 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
22: This is a Bloomberg Money Minute. Even as the current economic melee threatens demand for package delivery, FedEx, which is seen as an economic barometer because packages moving mean the economy is moving, is posting a profit for the just-finished quarter that topped Wall Street forecasts. And unlike many of its corporate peers nervous to make bold predictions right now, FedEx is forecasting earnings to rise through the rest of the year. It suggests that the company's aggressive long-term cost-cutting efforts, including the spin-off of its freight business into a standalone, are paying off. Rising worry that massive investments in AI might not pay off, at least as hoped, has helped spur widespread selling in stocks of AI-related companies all over the world this week. One company that could curtail or extend that worry posts its earnings later today. Micron Technology, whose revenue tripled in the most recent quarter thanks to blistering demand for memory chips needed in AI applications, is expected to report that demand remains high and will likely keep rising. Andrew O'Day, Bloomberg Radio.
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27: Weather mostly looks hot and dry the rest of the week. There will be some small scattered storm chances by the end of the week. A generally clear sky, comfortable overnight, low 61. Sunny on Wednesday, a high of 87. Thursday, mostly sunny, low 65, a high of 90. And then on Friday, we can't rule out a few widely scattered storms, otherwise intervals of clouds and sunshine and highs up in the low 90s. I'm meteorologist Mark Thibodeau from the Weather Channel.
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It depends on what you're looking at. Once again, these are brilliant questions, George, because it's not just one thing. Sound is, if you like, a multidimensional energy form. So it affects our, if you like, brain waves, our heart rate.

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1: ABC News, I'm Dave Packer. Congress has now passed a war powers resolution to block military action in Iran without congressional approval. Four Republicans in the Senate joined Democrats to pass the resolution, including Louisiana's Bill Cassidy.
2: We are elected representatives, and the need to communicate with the American people and with the Congress, I hope that they will understand that that is what's involved here.
1: President Trump called the vote poorly timed and meaningless. And President Trump's now threatening to cancel negotiations with Iran if they do not agree to long-term nuclear inspections. While the president says Tehran already agreed to that for, quote, infinity, Iran insists it's made no such promise. Primaries Tuesday in South Carolina, Maryland, Utah, and New York. And while he wasn't running, one of the big winners in New York City was Mayor Zoran Mamdani. All of the candidates he endorsed projected to have won in three congressional districts, ousting two sitting congressmen. This is ABC News. A federal judge says the Trump administration can't block SNAP recipients from buying sugary foods.
3: Judge Amy Berman Jackson agreed with SNAP recipients in five states who sued for the right to buy things like candy and soft drinks using government benefits. The Make America Healthy campaign says taxpayers shouldn't subsidize obesity and diabetes, but the judge sided with the plaintiffs, who said the ban, which is backed by the USDA and Health Secretary RFK Jr., makes it difficult for people with chronic illnesses to access food or drinks necessary to maintain their health, including things they need to manage blood sugar. Wayne Cabot, ABC News.
1: Even with economic uncertainty, donations to charities up in 2025. According to Giving USA's annual report, donors gave U.S. charities $617 billion last year. That's a 3% inflation-adjusted increase over the previous year. Giving increases across the board. Corporations, living individuals, bequests, and foundations all gave more. Dave Packer, ABC News.
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9: Stretch of quiet weather goes out mostly through midweek. We'll see a small chance of rain returning at the end of the week, but largely just hot and humid and mostly dry. A mainly clear sky overnight, a low of 61. Lots of sunshine ahead Wednesday, high 87. Wednesday night, just a few clouds, a low of 65. And a sunny Thursday, a high up close to 90. Then Friday, a few widely scattered showers and storms if possible. Highs up in the low 90s. I'm meteorologist Mark Thibodeau from the Weather Channel.
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6: Summer may have officially arrived only 3 days ago, but today is designated as Midsummer Day. All about that old-time observance today from the Old Farmer's Almanac. With more practical tips and useful advice, this is the Old Farmer's Almanac Radio Report for Wednesday, June 24th, the 175th day of the year. Actress Minka Kelly has a birthday, and this is the day traditionally recognized as Midsummer Day. While it's lost much of its importance in the modern world, Midsummer Day was once observed across the Northern Hemisphere with festivals and Thanksgiving. Before the Industrial Revolution, when winter meant long nights of total darkness, the return of the sun to its highest point was a real cause for celebration. It's especially meaningful to farmers as it marks the halfway point between planting and harvesting. And if you need a reason to go tiptoeing through the tulips, here is one. Folklore says the dew on Midsummer Day has special healing powers. That's the Old Farmer's Almanac Radio Report. Find more seasonal advice at almanac.com.
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8: A sharp turn to the left. I'm Sue Guzman, Fox News. Progressive Democrats, backed by New York City's socialist mayor, winning their primary races Tuesday, including two who bested longtime Democratic incumbents. Fox's Brian Yenis.
9: That's three big wins in three congressional House primaries by far-left candidates endorsed by Democratic socialist Zohran Mamdani. For Mamdani, it solidifies his power in the Democratic Party and underscores the fact that he imposed major losses to the Democratic Party's establishment. In New York 13, Espaillat, the chair of the Hispanic Congressional Caucus, loses his seat to Mamdani-backed Democratic socialist Daria Lisa Avila Chevalier. Chevalier wants to abolish ICE and prisons and says all deportations are wrong, even for convicted murderers. She led anti-Israel protests in Columbia University.
8: In South Carolina, Attorney General Alan Wilson, the winner of the GOP runoff election for governor, defeating Lieutenant Governor Pamela Evett. Ron denying claims by Vice President J.D. Vance that nuclear inspectors will be allowed back into the country. And President Trump is disputing Iran's claims, saying those inspections will happen.
10: The president also says major progress has been made following the U.S. military's actions against Iran. Meantime, Iran's president says discussions about the regime's missiles program is off the table. Also, the IDF says it killed two Hezbollah militants in southern Lebanon who crossed into the security zone. And Rubio went on to say that this is an issue that will be addressed at the appropriate time during these negotiations.
8: Fox's Christina Coleman, the head of UN's nuclear agency, signaled Wednesday that Iran's nuclear energy enrichment sites would be visited by his inspectors. And President Trump set to sign a sweeping housing affordability bill into law today aimed at increasing housing supply, limiting the ability of large institutional investors. 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
17: This is a Bloomberg Money Minute. A prediction market just for the fun of it? Facebook and Instagram owner Meta Platforms is working on an application that would operate just like popular prediction markets, such as Kalshi and Polymarket, letting users participate in forecasting real-world events, such as sports and politics. But if it's launched, there's going to be a big difference. This market will not wager real money. The effort, codenamed Arena, inside the company would function instead on a points system. Unknown right now what kinds of things would be redeemed with the points. The market exchange that hosts S&P futures trading is bringing back a type of options contract it abandoned more than a decade ago, and which in the interim has become a popular trade on Kalshi and Polymarket. CBOE Global Markets is once again listing binary options on the mini S&P 500 index, which allows you to make yes or no bets on the S&P 500 rising or falling to certain levels. 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
23: Weather mostly looks hot and dry the rest of the week. There will be some small scattered storm chances by the end of the week. A generally clear sky, comfortable overnight, low 61. Sunny on Wednesday, a high of 87. Thursday, mostly sunny, low 65, a high of 90. Then on Friday, we can't rule out a few widely scattered storms, otherwise intervals of clouds and sunshine and highs up in the low 90s. I'm meteorologist Mark Thibodeau from the Weather Channel.
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1: ABC News, I'm Dave Packer. Back from negotiations in Switzerland, Vice President J.D. Vance says Iran will allow international nuclear inspectors into the country as negotiations continue on a potential peace deal.
2: Meanwhile, you have Iran saying that, no, we are not allowing any inspectors to visit those locations, and we don't know what the United States is talking about.
1: ABC's Louis Martinez, who covers the Pentagon. The Senate, for the first time, voting to end the war in Iran. Four Republicans joining Democrats to say the war must stop now unless the White House seeks congressional approval. The vote largely symbolic, but a clear sign of lawmakers' growing frustration. Wednesday marks 5 years since the deadly condo building collapse near Miami. 98 people died when the building in Surfside

0: Side Florida came down. Federal investigators say it actually started about 3 weeks before, when connections between the building's garage columns and its pool deck began to fail, leading to a slow-motion collapse. This is ABC News. Tens of millions in Western and Southern Europe are facing dangerous conditions as a life-threatening heat wave continues. ABC Chief International Correspondent James Longham reports from Europe, where Tuesday was
1: France's hottest day on record. Iconic sites like the Eiffel Tower and the Louvre had to close early. Here in the UK, we could reach the highest ever daily June temperature. Hundreds of schools have closed or shortened hours. Rail services have also reduced. And across Europe, drowning deaths have soared as people try to cool off in rivers and lakes. Six people have died in Germany over the weekend, and 40 across France in just the past week. Temperatures here are projected to remain around 100 degrees through the end of the week.
0: Startup Catalyst Space is teaming up with NASA to try and rescue NASA's Swift Space Telescope. Swift's orbit is decaying, which could send it into Earth's atmosphere, where it would burn up. Catalyst's robotic spacecraft Link will push Swift into a more stable orbit, where it can continue its mission for another 10 years. Dave Packer, ABC News.
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6: Stretch of quiet weather goes on mostly through midweek. We'll see a small chance of rain returning at the end of the week, but largely just hot and humid and mostly dry. A mainly clear sky overnight, a low of 61. Lots of sunshine ahead Wednesday, high 87. Wednesday night, just a few clouds, a low of 65. And a sunny Thursday, a high up close to 90. Then Friday, a few widely scattered showers and storms look possible. Highs up in the low 90s. I'm meteorologist Mark Thibodeau from the Weather Channel.
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2: 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Here's Chris Whitting.
3: 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Enter a man named Tom Holly. 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He printed lines on the pages and bound them into pads. 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Tom Holly created the world's first legal pads, which really padded out his bank account. His company, AmPad, is still going strong. 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

0: ABC News, I'm Dave Packer. Congress has now passed a war powers resolution to block military action in Iran without congressional approval. Four Republicans in the Senate joined Democrats to pass the resolution, including Louisiana's Bill Cassidy.
1: We are elected representatives, and the need to communicate with the American people and with the Congress, I hope that they will understand that that is what's involved here.
0: President Trump called the vote poorly timed and meaningless. And President Trump's now threatening to cancel negotiations with Iran if they do not agree to long-term nuclear inspections. While the president says Tehran already agreed to that for, quote, infinity, Iran insists it's made no such promise. Primaries Tuesday in South Carolina, Maryland, Utah, and New York. And while he wasn't running, one of the big winners in New York City was Mayor Zoran Mamdani. All of the candidates he endorsed projected to have won in three congressional districts, ousting two sitting congressmen. This is ABC News. A federal judge says the Trump administration can't block SNAP recipients from buying sugary foods.
2: Judge Amy Berman Jackson agreed with SNAP recipients in five states who sued for

0: the right to buy things like candy and soft drinks using government benefits. The Make America Healthy campaign says taxpayers shouldn't subsidize obesity and diabetes, but the judge sided with the plaintiffs, who said the ban, which is backed by the USDA and Health Secretary RFK Jr., makes it difficult for people with chronic illnesses to access food or drinks necessary to maintain their health, including things they need to manage blood sugar. Wayne Cabot, ABC News.
1: Even with economic uncertainty, donations to charities up in 2025. According to Giving USA's annual report, donors gave U.S. charities $617 billion last year. That's a 3% inflation-adjusted increase over the previous year. Giving increases across the board. Corporations, living individuals, bequests, and foundations all gave more. Dave Packer, ABC News.
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7: Good push of cool, dry air in place, at least relative to the time of year. Not going to last long, however. So enjoy this morning, enjoy the afternoon. Sunshine, a little bit warmer, 87, but humidity in check. Tonight, some clouds, 65. Tomorrow, mostly sunny, and we tickle 90 once again. A chance of a shower storm Friday, low 90s. From the Weather Channel, I'm Ray Stager.
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9: 34 minutes after the hour, Mike Gavin in for Gordon Deal along with Nicole Murray on this Wednesday. Here are some of the stories we're following for you this morning. The Senate passes a resolution aimed at ending the war with Iran as President Trump calls it meaningless. Secretary of State Marco Rubio begins a Mideast tour today in Abu Dhabi. The House passes a bipartisan bill that hopes to make buying a home more affordable. 40 drowning deaths have been reported in France as Europe swelters in a heat wave. Three Mamdani-backed candidates win primaries in New York. The U.S. eases restrictions on the Iranian World Cup team, allowing travel 2 days before its next match. A.J. Dabanza goes number one to the Washington Wizards in the NBA draft. And the dog that didn't stop barking and saved its owner's life. That story in about 20 minutes. These people, and why are they not at work? Increasingly, that's what people are asking, as shifting work and commuting patterns mean that we encounter people in traffic at all times of the day, not just during rush hour. To talk about it, we welcome Juliana Kaplan. She's a senior reporter at Business Insider. Juliana, a lot has changed since the peak work from home days around the pandemic. Why are we back to sitting in so much traffic?
10: Yeah, it's a few different things. So, I mean, first of all, people just live further away from work now. That's one of the fallouts we saw from the pandemic. You know, there was a home buying frenzy, right? Interest rates are super low. People getting into bidding wars, buying where they could afford. Often that's further away from work. Especially makes sense because people weren't going into. The other part of it too, and I think this is a really key element, is that folks have a lot more flexibility nowadays, which is a good thing. It's a good thing for quality of life and how people are living in the world. And that means that they can do commutes at strange off hours, which on its face seems good. But if we have a whole lot of people doing that, then yeah, instead of having like a very concentrated rush hour and then killer roads or trains, now it's just all the time.
9: Yeah, I mean, traffic used to be at least predictable. You figured between, oh, say 10 and 4 during the day, you were pretty safe. Now you never know when it's going to hit.
10: Yeah, exactly.
9: We're speaking with Juliana Kaplan, a senior reporter at Business Insider. Her story, Revenge of the Commute. So, Juliana, a better and more flexible quality of life means, in some cases, a worse commute alongside other people in the same boat.
10: Yeah, and I think that it's something we've seen a lot of folks see as a trade-off that's worth making. If you're going into the office 2 to 3 times a week and you otherwise have this great house, or, you know, the house that you could buy with the money that you had and the space that you wanted, you know, that seems like a worthy trade-off for people. And I think, you know, it makes sense. But at the same time, now all those people are commuting again, and they're also coming up against the folks who have been consistently commuting, who don't necessarily have that flexibility and would be on the road regardless.
9: I like the one woman from New Jersey from your story who, you know, was so mad that so many people were out and about during the day. And then she realized, oh, wait a minute, I'm kind of part of the problem here.
10: Yeah, yeah. I definitely had that experience, too, where I'll be on the subway at a weird time during the day. Like, I ended up commuting home at a kind of off hour, I thought, the other day. And I was like, what are these people here? And I was like, well, I guess I'm here too.
9: I mean, so what are some possible solutions to this? I mean, you mentioned more and better public transportation possibly as a solution.
10: Yeah, I mean, I think that's one of the more obvious ones. If you want to get people off the road and keep them moving in a very efficient way, I mean, efficient to the degree that sometimes you get on a really packed train and that's also unpleasant, but in a way that is moving a lot more people a lot more quickly than one person commuting solo in a car, that's certainly one good option. And then the other too is that I think there is a little bit of this mismatch or this, you know, balance where folks who have this flexibility maybe aren't necessarily like, I don't know if paying it forward is the right way to say it, but they're using all these roads. And a lot of folks that I spoke to pointed out, and I think this didn't necessarily make it into the story, but that's a lot of wear and tear, especially people on the roads at weird off hours. And so thinking about ways to better price the road and keep it moving, and also help maintain it if we're seeing all these like new influxes is also an important part of this.
9: All right. Is there anything else you wanted to throw in?
10: Everybody stop wearing your backpacks on the subway.
9: No, why? I didn't see that. I didn't see what that was about. Why is that?
10: Yeah. I mean, I do think there is something to be said also. If we're all going to be seeing each other a lot more, and this is in the piece, on the subway, on the roads, and so on, I think it can also be very easy to get frustrated with one another. But there is perhaps a silver lining in creating these new routines with others and being polite to each other, and such as taking off your backpack when you get on the subway.
9: For sure. Kindness, always a good thing. Thanks, Juliana. Juliana Kaplan with Business Insider. It's 20 minutes in front of the hour now on This Morning, America's First News. Coming up next, why sports are so expensive.
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19: Fox News, I'm Chris DeMeo. The Senate approves a war powers resolution to block U.S. military action in Iran.
20: This war is disgusting, and we hate it, and it should be ended immediately.
19: Senate Minority Leader Chuck Schumer. It's the 10th time the Senate has tried to advance a war powers resolution, but this time more Republicans voted for the bill, expressing concerns about the war and the deal the president struck with Iran. President Trump set to meet today with NATO Secretary General Mark Rutte, where Iran will likely be part of the conversation. Rutte says NATO countries agree with the president's handling of Iran.
21: You see now massively European allies pre-positioning their assets close to the strait, so to be able to help, for example, when it comes to demining.
19: Rutte appearing on Fox's special report with Brett Baer. 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
9: Well, some of us remember when sports were accessible to the masses with moderately priced tickets for the live version and games available on free TV or basic cable. More than ever, the average fan is being priced out, and that was never more evident than during the NBA Finals and the World Cup. To talk about it, here's Emily Stewart, senior correspondent at Business Insider. Emily, talk about some of the ways that fans are being squeezed these days.
22: I think anybody who's a sports fan is well aware of kind of what's going on. If you think about major American sports, streaming them, being able to watch them is quite complicated nowadays. I mean, if you think about you're trying to catch an NFL game, sure, maybe it's on your regular television, but also maybe it's on Netflix, maybe it's on Amazon. This is true across a lot of sporting leagues. I was trying to catch an NBA playoff game earlier this year and went to my TV and I was like, wait, where is it? Oh, surprise. Like, it's on Amazon or whatever. And so for a lot of, sports fans, it's become a nuisance. And what the leagues will kind of say is like, well, most of these games are available for free. And like, most of you have all of these streaming services anyway. And I think a lot of people know, like, this isn't fun necessarily. I was at my mom's house for Christmas a couple years ago trying to catch a Packers game and suddenly trying to figure out how to set up Netflix for her. I mean, which is not, it's not a place you want to be.
9: Yeah.
22: And, on the flip side, obviously, we're looking at the World Cup. We were just looking at the NBA Finals. Sports tickets have become very expensive. Going to a sporting event has become sort of a luxury event. Obviously, with the World Cup, this has been quite an issue. I think a lot of fans were kind of hoping that prices would come down, and they really haven't. I mean, prices are hundreds, if not thousands of dollars to see a single game right now. What the sporting leagues will say is, like, they feel like they were actually underpriced for a long time. If you think about what happens with concert tickets to go to a Broadway show, it's expensive. And so they're sort of just cashing in. They also look at what happens on the secondary market sometimes. If you're FIFA right now and you see how much your tickets are going for on a StubHub, on a SeatGeek, you want to price there immediately because you want to get that money. You don't want, like, a scalper at a secondary platform getting that money.
9: You also talk about how the sticker shock is set to get worse. It almost seems like it's impossible, but they're certainly trying to make that happen. What else can they do to us?
22: I mean, I think just the question is sort of like the sky is the limit here. Talking to sports economists for this story, the one question I kept asking is like, are the leagues pushing too far? At some point, do they risk losing fans because casual fans stop tuning in because it's just too expensive? And to become a real diehard, first you kind of need to be a casual fan. I mean, are people going to just give up on trying to watch the games? Are people going to give up on you know, being able to go to the games. And if you don't grow up going to a game with your dad, like, are you going to be a fan as an adult? And kind of the answer I heard was like, we don't really know yet. Like, maybe they're approaching the line, but this has been a question for a long time. It's like, what might that mean? That might mean higher ticket prices. That likely means, you know, it being even more convoluted to watch games. You know, this is a good deal, not only for the streaming companies, but for the leagues as well. I mean, if you think about the leagues, like, it's good marketing if you're the NHL and Disney's marketing for you and Warner Brothers is marketing for you. And, you know, the stadiums are becoming more luxury too. In the U.S., a lot of our stadiums are funded with taxpayer dollars. Yeah. And when the taxpayers are paying for it, it kind of feels a little bit better for the teams to build something really fancy. Whereas, like, in Europe, the clubs usually pay for their stadiums. And so that kind of keeps the luxury of it in check. But it does seem like, you know, to some extent, really, the leagues feel like they can do this. And also, you know, when you get 30, 32 owners into a room and want them to agree on something, probably the one thing they can agree on is that they'd like to make more money.
0: That is true. Speaking with Emily Stewart, senior correspondent at Business Insider, her story, sports have become a luxury good. So part of this, you write, is a fundamental shift in how sports leagues view their relationship with fans, looking for kind of more of a quick cash in these days. How has that changed?
22: Yeah, I mean, I think, you know, sports has spent a long time really cultivating a fan base, because it's not like, to like a sport isn't just kind of a casual thing for a lot of people. There's a lot of emotion involved. And so I think that the leagues kind of know that they have us where they want us, right? And now they're looking around and they kind of do want to cash in.
0: Yeah, thanks, Emily. Emily Stewart of Business Insider. To that end, ticket prices are skyrocketing ahead of the U.S. World Cup team playing in the round of 32 at Levi's Stadium in California, with the get-in price around $3,000 and some tickets listed upwards of $13,000. 12 minutes in front of the hour now on This Morning, America's First News. Coming up next, another check of today's top stories.
1: 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I've been surfing here since I was a kid. Now, seeing my grandson out on the water, it means everything to me. Watching him and taking in the blue waves, the sea breeze, the blurry horizon.
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2: Stretch of quiet weather goes on mostly through midweek. We'll see a small chance of rain returning at the end of the week, but largely just hot and humid and mostly dry. A mainly clear sky overnight, a low of 61. Lots of sunshine ahead Wednesday, high 87. Wednesday night, just a few clouds, a low of 65. And a sunny Thursday, a high up close to 90. Then Friday, a few widely scattered showers and storms look possible. Highs up in the low 90s. My meteorologist Mark Thibodeau from the Weather Channel.
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0: It's Wednesday, which means it's time for another episode of our video series, When the Mic is Off, posting today. The UK is banning social media for kids. Should we do that in the U.S.? Nicole and Gordon debated on Instagram, TikTok, Facebook, and X. Just search for This Morning with Gordon Deal. 8 minutes in front of the hour now. Here's Nicole Murray.
4: And now, the three big things you need to know. Number one.
5: The Senate has adopted a resolution instructing President Trump to end the war in Iran or seek congressional authorization to continue it. Louisiana Senator Bill Cassidy, who voted for the resolution.
7: We are elected representatives, and the need to communicate with the American people and with the Congress, I hope that they will understand that that is what's involved here.
5: The vote came in at 50 to 48. Four Republicans joined Democrats in favor of the resolution.
4: Number two.
5: A federal judge in California has issued a nationwide injunction against multiple Trump administration policies, among them one that allowed arrests at immigration courts. Another policy being blocked eliminated the cap on the amount of time an individual arrested for an alleged immigration violation can be detained.
4: Number three.
5: Acting Director of National Intelligence Bill Pulte has fired six political appointees put in place by former Director Tulsi Gabbard and removed dozens of career intelligence officials from their roles. Colorado Congressman Jason Crow.
8: The guy's incompetent. He has no intelligence experience. And he's put in charge of this division, this department, simply for the sake of being an attack dog for Donald Trump.
5: In other news, Chico police say an 18-year-old suspect accused of opening fire inside a Northern California library on Monday appeared to be trying to carry out a mass shooting. Two adults were killed and one child was injured. The suspect, who has not been identified, has been taken into custody. Three candidates backed by Mayor Zohran Mamdani have won their Democratic primaries in New York. President Trump.
10: We have all communists running. They're all excited. They're going to win their primaries, but I can't imagine they can beat a normal Republican. So I think it's a good thing.
5: Former New York City Comptroller Brad Lander ousted Representative Dan Goldman, State Assemblywoman Claire Valdez, and community organizer Darylisa Avila Chevalier defeated Democratic candidates endorsed by establishment leaders. Mutant mice aren't coming, they're here. A Rutgers University study examined rodent samples from New York City, Washington, D.C., New Jersey, and the Philadelphia region. Researchers found that mice are evolving rapidly, with many now able to survive poisons designed to kill them.
0: Mutant mice, not on my 2026 bingo card, but here we are, Nicole.
5: This is the beginning of a horror movie. This very exact situation is how some horror movies have started.
0: Yes, and you as a big fan of The Walking Dead, couldn't be more excited about it.
5: Do you think you could survive if this turned into a zombie apocalypse?
0: Oh, I know you think you can.
5: Oh, absolutely. I'm not giving away my tips.
0: Yeah, I'm not so sure. 6 minutes in front of the hour.
27: The board recommends approving.
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17: Summer may have officially arrived only 3 days ago, but today is designated as Midsummer Day. All about that old-time observance today from the Old Farmer's Almanac. With more practical tips and useful advice, this is the Old Farmer's Almanac Radio Report for Wednesday, June 24th, the 175th day of the year. Actress Minka Kelly has a birthday, and this is the day traditionally recognized as Midsummer Day. While it's lost much of its importance in the modern world, Midsummer Day was once observed across the Northern Hemisphere with festivals and Thanksgiving. Before the Industrial Revolution, when winter meant long nights of total darkness, the return of the sun to its highest point was a real cause for celebration. It's especially meaningful to farmers as it marks the halfway point between planting and harvesting. And if you need a reason to go tiptoeing through the tulips, here is one. Folklore says the dew on Midsummer Day has special healing powers. That's the Old Farmer's Almanac Radio Report. Find more seasonal advice at almanac.com.
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0: A New Jersey woman escaped a devastating house fire with only seconds to spare, and she says she owes her life to a determined little poodle who simply refused to be ignored. According to SunnySkies.com, just before 1 a.m. last Friday, Ada Kelly was asleep in her home when her 3.5-year-old poodle, Squilliam, began barking relentlessly. Initially, she tried to quiet him down, but he would not stop. Within moments, Kelly realized her home was filling with smoke. She grabbed her dog and rushed to investigate. By the time firefighters arrived at the home, the situation had become extremely dangerous. The house was ultimately destroyed, and Kelly lost all of her belongings. Yet, despite the heartbreaking loss, one thing matters far more to her than anything else that was inside the home. She and her hero pup made it out alive. That'll do it for this hour. For Nicole Murray, and I'm Mike Gavin. 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
17: Summer may have officially arrived only 3 days ago, but today is designated as Midsummer Day. All about that old-time observance today from the Old Farmer's Almanac. With more practical tips and useful advice, this is the Old Farmer's Almanac Radio Report for Wednesday, June 24th, the 175th day of the year. Actress Minka Kelly has a birthday, and this is the day traditionally recognized as Midsummer Day. While it's lost much of its importance in the modern world, Midsummer Day was once observed across the Northern Hemisphere with festivals and Thanksgiving. Before the Industrial Revolution, when winter meant long nights of total darkness, the return of the sun to its highest point was a real cause for celebration. It's especially meaningful to farmers as it marks the halfway point between planting and harvesting. And if you need a reason to go tiptoeing through the tulips, here is one. Folklore says the dew on Midsummer Day has special healing powers. That's the Old Farmer's Almanac Radio Report. Find more seasonal advice at almanac.com.
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18: Two Democrats in Congress primaried out in New York City. I'm Dave Anthony, Fox News, by progressive socialist candidates backed by the city's socialist mayor.
19: Zora Mamdani says the results of Tuesday's primaries were the beginning of a political movement. One of the far-left candidates he backed beat a five-term incumbent in New York's 13th congressional district. Congressman Adriano Espaillat, the chair of the Hispanic Congressional Caucus, lost his seat to Democratic socialist Darielisa Avila Chevalier. In New York's 10th congressional district, Mamdani backed progressive leader Brad Lander ousted Congressman Dan Goldman, who was the lead prosecutor in Trump's first impeachment trial.
1: That's Fox's Madeline Rivera. A third socialist candidate won the Democratic primary for another New York congressional district, Claire Valdez.
2: Abolish ICE.
1: All three of those winners face Republicans who were unopposed in November, but the districts are heavily Democratic. In South Carolina, a Trump-backed Republican beat another that the president had also endorsed in a runoff for governor. Alan Wilson will next face Democrat Jermaine Johnson. The UN's nuclear watchdog says the U.S. is right about a concession in the deal with Iran that Iran had denied.
3: Today, the head of the IAEA said there will be inspections of Iranian nuclear sites, marking a major milestone in the negotiations between the United States and Iran. He said the priority remains locating the highly enriched uranium that is currently buried inside of Iranian territory.
1: Fox's Trey Yingston, Tel Aviv. As for when those nuclear inspectors will get inside Iran, President Trump told reporters in Pennsylvania, where he went to tout American manufacturing.
7: There's no rush, but they'll be on the ground at the appropriate time.
1: The president posted on Truth Social the Senate's vote, joining the House, approving a resolution aiming to limit his war powers is meaningless, but it makes his job more difficult, calling four Senate Republicans losers for joining Democrats. In another Truth Post, he accused oil companies of gouging, demanding they lower gas prices. 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
1: The Iran conflict and keeping shipping flowing through the Strait of Hormuz will be discussed today at the White House when NATO leader Mark Rutte goes for talks with President Trump. And then tonight, we'll hear from the president, kicking off the Great American State Fair with a rally on the National Mall, which will include an Air Force flyover.
14: The F-16 commander is Major Taylor Heister, who joined Fox's America's Newsroom Tuesday.
15: We'll be over Washington, D.C. just after the president's remarks.
14: And Major Heister admits there is a bit of excitement involved for him and his team.
15: I remember as a little boy seeing flyovers or seeing fighter jets fly around Washington, D.C. or wherever, just imagining that I could be there and then to have that opportunity as an American that grew up and wanted to do that as special. So it is a rush for sure.
14: He added that opportunities like that are reflective of what the country represents.
15: I think that that promise that America offers you, that where you start doesn't necessarily determine where you end up, is exactly what the Founding Fathers had in mind. So what a special time to be part of it.
14: The Great American State Fair opens to the public Thursday. Kevin Uretsky, Fox News.
1: On Wall Street, stock futures are mixed. The day after a sell-off, the Dow only dropped 45 points, but the Nasdaq plunged 579. Another soccer star shines at the World Cup, Cristiano Ronaldo for Portugal.
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21: The call on Fox. Ronaldo with the goal in the sixth minute against Uzbekistan, and it was a big one, as the 41-year-old is now the first player to score in six different World Cup tournaments. But he wasn't done there, as he tacked on one more in the 39th minute. Portugal won the game 5-0. Tony Genualdo, Fox News.
1: Croatia beat Panama 1-0. Colombia topped Congo by the same score. England and Ghana tied 0-0. The NBA draft started last night with round one. The first pick, the Washington Wizards, took A.J. Dabanza, who was the leading scorer in college at BYU. I'm Dave Anthony. This is Fox News.
22: Good morning in the News Center. I'm David Crowder. Floyd County E911, in partnership with the Georgia Emergency Communications Authority, has announced a new online submission form for the Logan's Law database. This feature will help 911 operators to alert first responders of any individuals in the home who may have special needs. The Logan's Law database is not a new program. The database has been in place and has long served as a resource for first responders by providing critical information about individuals who may have communications challenges, special needs, medical conditions, or other circumstances that could affect emergency interactions. The new online form replaces the previous method of collecting and storing information, offering a more efficient and accessible way for residents to submit updates and ensure records remain current. Residents are encouraged to review their existing information and submit updates through the new online system as needed. We have more information at WRGANews.com. 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In the News Center, I'm David Crowder.
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0: Congress claps back. Good morning. I'm Mike Gavin in for Gordon Deal along with Nicole Murray. It's Wednesday, June 24th, and here's what we have for you this hour.
4: The Senate joins the House in passing a resolution that directs President Trump to end the war with Iran.
0: Meanwhile, Iran continues to deny that they've made concessions with the U.S. in negotiating an end to the conflict.
4: A busy day in Congress as the House passed a landmark housing bill in hopes of making owning a home more affordable.
0: And move over, Big Mac. Here comes a Whataburger.
5: Those regional chains are just growing faster than some of the really mature, much larger national chains. And when you're growing like that, you add a lot of sales and locations because of it.
0: Heather Haddon of the Wall Street Journal with more on why local and regional chains are beating the big burger boys later in the hour. The Senate backed legislation directing President Trump to halt U.S. military action against Iran. The Senate voted 50-48 in favor of the War Powers Resolution, which passed the House of Representatives earlier this month, reflecting growing concern, even among some in the president's party, about the conflict that began on February 28th when the U.S. and Israel launched an attack on Iran. It was the first time both chambers of Congress had passed a resolution directing a president to remove U.S. armed forces from hostilities since the War Powers Resolution, more commonly known as the War Powers Act, was enacted in 1973. The Senate vote was largely along party lines, with four Republicans joining all but one Democrat in favor. One of those Republicans is Louisiana Senator Bill Cassidy.
8: We are elected representatives, and the need to communicate with the American people and with the Congress, I hope that they will understand that that is what's involved here.
0: While likely to remain largely symbolic, the vote was a setback for Trump, who until recently had enjoyed near unanimous support from Republican members of Congress. It also comes as the administration is expected to ask Congress to authorize tens of billions of dollars to pay for the war. In a post late on Tuesday, the president criticized the vote, calling it poorly timed and meaningless, and accused those who voted in favor of providing comfort to Iran and making his job more difficult. President Trump has said that Iran has agreed to nuclear inspections into infinity, while Tehran said it had made no such concession in negotiations, raising questions about the viability of their fragile peace deal. The two countries, which ended a first round of negotiations in Switzerland on Monday, also offered conflicting accounts about financial incentives for Iran, control of the Strait of Hormuz, and Israel's war in Lebanon, all major aspects of their framework deal signed last week aimed at ending the war. Today, the head of UN's nuclear agency signaled that Iranian nuclear enrichment sites would be visited by the inspectors. Meanwhile, Secretary of State Marco Rubio began a Middle East tour today, seeking to reassure Gulf allies about concessions in President Trump's Iran deal. Starting in Abu Dhabi, it's Rubio's first high-level diplomatic mission since the agreement reached last week to end the four-month-old U.S.-Israeli war with Iran. Here's Rubio on the topic of nuclear inspectors.
10: We know what they agreed to do, and now they'll either do it or they won't. And if they do, the process moves forward. And if they don't, the president will have some decisions to make.
0: Rubio has been largely absent from Iran-related discussions in recent weeks, with Vice President J.D. Vance instead leading a round of talks with Iranian counterparts over the weekend in Switzerland. A federal judge in California issued a nationwide block against the Trump administration's policy of making arrests at immigration courts, putting an end to a practice that garnered national attention. We get more now from this morning's Dave Duncan.
24: Last year, ICE agents began detaining migrants in courthouse hallways across the country, sometimes moments after pleading their cases. The move raised alarm among attorneys and advocates who said the practice was turning immigration courts from places of due process into zones of fear and punishing people who were following the rules. The ruling is a blow to the Trump administration, which rescinded long-held guidance that had limited immigration enforcement in or near courthouses. Mike?
0: All right, thanks, Dave. James Percival, General Counsel for the Department of Homeland Security, weighed in on the ruling on X, calling the ruling naked judicial activism in service of an anti-American open borders agenda. Just about 11 minutes after the hour now, you're listening to This Morning, America's First News.
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32: News. I'm Sue Guzman. Three far-left progressive candidates endorsed by Mayor Mamdani in New York sweeping their primary races Tuesday. And Alan Wilson defended Lieutenant Governor Pamela Evatt for the GOP nomination for South Carolina governor. The president pushing his own election priorities with Congress ahead of the midterms.
3: President Trump fixated on a singular goal.
7: We have to pass the Save America Act, which is voter ID, which is proof of citizenship.
3: But he's not getting his way. The president is exasperated at the Senate struggling to approve the bill.
32: Fox's Chad Pergram, a legal setback for the Trump administration regarding immigration law.
33: A federal judge in California issuing a nationwide injunction blocking immigration and customs enforcement officials from arresting individuals suspected of being in the U.S. illegally at or near immigration courthouses.
32: Fox's Kristen Goodwin. 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
0: Gordon Deal, taking some time off. I'm Mike Gavin. Thanks for joining us. Enrollment in SNAP, the food assistance program, has fallen 10% since congressional Republicans expanded work and documentation requirements in legislation that President Trump signed on July 4th, nearly 1 year ago. Reaction has been divided over whether 4 million fewer people receiving food benefits is cause for concern or celebration. To break it down, we welcome Bart Jansen, White House reporter for USA Today. Bart, talk about what's been happening with SNAP in the past year or so.
34: Congress adopted new rules that got signed into law last July 4th that required more work and more documentation of that work and income to get food stamp benefits, which are known as SNAP, for Supplemental Nutrition Assistance Program. So they did it to require more work. And the question was, how might that affect participation? And what we found in the year since, through February, and so we're not even done with a year yet since last July, 4 million people are no longer on SNAP rolls. So It's more than a 10% decline in participation because of those additional rules. And you say, well, gosh, that sounds like a lot more people going hungry. Is anybody worried about that? Well, it's very polarized, and we can talk about that if you'd like.
0: Talk about how the program has ballooned over the last 15 or 20 years, because there's certainly a lot more people who were on it as of last year than, let's say, back in 2008.
34: That's right. The member participation in it grew dramatically after the what they call the Great Recession, the housing crisis around 2010. And so it ballooned from, say, 28 million participants up into the 40s, and it peaked at about 47 million participants in 2014. But then participation ebbs and flows with the economy. And so as the economy gets better, more people are employed, so you don't need as many people on food stamps. And so it also has dropped down to like the mid-30s during the 20-teens. But for the last few years, participation has been around 40, 42 million people. During this last year, with the work requirements, 4 million people have dropped off in 1 year. And advocates say that that is the most drastic decline in 1 year that they can recall.
0: Now, how have some of the requirements changed for who is and isn't eligible at this point?
34: Basically, they expanded work requirements. There always were these work requirements for 20 hours a week, but it was for people from 18 to 55. They've expanded that requirement to up to 64 now. So slightly older folks need to participate. And you used to be able to get waivers to avoid the work requirement. One of those waivers was if you had children under 18. Well, now they're saying it's got to be children under 14. If you've got teenagers, they can take care of themselves in the afternoon if you have to get a 20-hour-a-week job. And they also, another provision in the law, it was always that you could not be an undocumented immigrant to get the benefits. But now they say you can no longer be a refugee or somebody seeking asylum and get the benefits. So they've reduced some immigration participation.
0: Speaking with Bart Jansen, White House correspondent at USA Today, his story, millions fewer are receiving SNAP food aid. Is that a good thing? And so, Bart, we have more belt tightening coming this fall at the state level. Talk about that.
34: As of October 1st, states are going to have to start paying more of the administrative costs for running the program. Up to this point, they've been paying about 50%, so about half the administrative costs, and the feds would pick up the rest. That rate is increasing to 75%. So the concern from food advocates is that, you know, as states increase their administrative payments, that perhaps they won't spend as much on the actual food benefits, the actual meals going into folks' tummies.
0: And not helping matters, coincidentally, a sharp rise in prices at the grocery store, not good timing at all.
34: Well, inflation is definitely up. It was just reported at 4.2% during the last 12-year period. That was the highest since April of 2023. So the Iran war and hikes in gas and groceries have been the most noticeable aspects of the higher inflation. And yeah, you know, if groceries are going up, then it makes it harder to buy with the funding that you've got.
0: So, Bart, we have more belt tightening coming this fall at the state level. Talk about that.
34: As of October 1st, states are going to have to start paying more of the administrative costs for running the program. Up to this point, they've been paying about 50%, so about half the administrative costs, and the feds would pick up the rest. That rate is increasing to 75%.
0: All right, thanks, Bart. That's Bart Jansen with USA Today. Just about 20 minutes after the hour now, and here's Nicole Murray.
23: And now, the three big things you need to know. Number one.
1: The Senate has voted to limit President Trump's ability to conduct military operations against Iran without congressional approval. Louisiana Senator Bill Cassidy, who supported the resolution.
2: I feel like Congress needs to have more input into the policies that are being made. And I feel like this is the only way I can make that point.
1: The resolution passed the Senate by a vote of 50-48 yesterday afternoon.
4: Number two.
1: While the Trump administration has claimed that Tehran agreed to major concessions during ongoing negotiations, none appear in the memorandum of understanding released last week, and Iran keeps denying the claims. Secretary of State Marco Rubio.
5: We know what they agreed to do, and now they'll either do it or they won't. And if they do, the process moves forward, and if they don't, the president will have some decisions to make.
1: Areas of dispute include nuclear inspections, free transit through the Strait of Hormuz, and more. However, the head of the UN's nuclear agency signaled this morning that Iranian nuclear enrichment sites would be visited by his inspectors.
4: Number three.
1: Sentences are being announced for the people convicted on terrorism charges in connection with last year's shootout at the Prairieland ICE Detention Center in Alvarado, Texas. The alleged organizer, Benjamin Song, was sentenced to 100 years in prison. The seven other protesters have received prison terms ranging from 30 to 70 years. A Manhattan high school senior who admitted to setting a fire that severely burned a homeless man on the subway has been sentenced to 5.5 years in prison. Officials say 19-year-old Hiram Carrero pled guilty back in March. A federal judge has blocked the Trump administration's effort to let states bar SNAP recipients from using their food benefits to buy soft drinks and candy, ruling the Agriculture Department lacked the authority to approve the restrictions. The Department of Justice has unveiled charges against more than 450 defendants for alleged health care fraud totaling over $6.5 billion in false claims. Acting Attorney General Todd Blanche.
8: We're taking back the money, the luxury cars, the jewelry, and these alleged fraudsters will face justice.
1: Officials say it is the second largest amount ever charged in a health care fraud operation. The Guardian reports that parents do not fully return to normal sleep until their child is about 6 years old.
0: Oh, that's adorable, Nicole. Parents get to return to normal sleep. What is that exactly?
1: I would guess like at least 8 hours.
0: Man, that sounds fantastic. Let's see. I was working here before my kids were born. I was working here when they were six, and I'm still working here. I don't know what you're talking about. Normal sleep nonsense.
1: See, this is one of the reasons why I'm so scared to have kids. I get stupid without sleep. Like, how are you supposed to function?
0: Yeah, you're just going
1: to
0: be like banging into walls and stuff. Probably.
1: Walking into walls. Yes, that's the perfect way to describe it.
0: Thanks, Nicole. It's 23 minutes after the hour.

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3: 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I'm John Thayer.
4: The Padres got an RBI single in the bottom of the 10th inning, and San Diego defeated the Atlanta Braves last night 7-6. With the loss, the Braves are now 48-30. The Braves and Padres will play again tonight at Petco Park in San Diego. In the NBA draft yesterday in round number 1, the Atlanta Hawks made 2 selections, including number 8 overall, where they took Kingston Flemings from Houston. The NCAA Division I cabinet yesterday unanimously approved a new 5-year age-based eligibility model. Under the new rule, athletes in all sports will be given 5 years of eligibility over 5 seasons. 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
14: 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Here to talk about why is Wall Street Journal reporter Heather Haddon.

0: NBC News. I'm Sherry Preston. The head of the UN Nuclear Agency is signaling that his inspectors will be visiting Iranian nuclear enrichment sites, a key component of the interim deal between the U.S. and Iran to reach an end to the war. The U.S. and Iran, however, are offering contradictory remarks about whether those sites will actually be inspected. The Senate following the House in passing a war powers resolution that would block any further military action in Iran without congressional approval. It was a big election night for New York City Mayor Zoran Mamdani, even though he wasn't even on the ballot.
1: All three candidates he endorsed coming out victorious, raising questions about whether Mamdani's far-left politics can translate into national momentum. Republicans reacting, saying the Democrat establishment officially surrendered to Zoran Mamdani and the socialist wing of their party.
0: ABC's Lana Moise, the Army's commander of forces in Europe and Africa, unexpectedly stepping down from his post after just 18 months on the job. This is ABC News. We're learning more about what one of the richest men in the world told Congress about Jeffrey Epstein. ABC's Peter Haralambos has the details.
2: After Microsoft co-founder Bill Gates tried to end his relationship with Jeffrey Epstein, the convicted sex offender attempted to use compromising information about Gates' extramarital affairs to force his way back into Gates' life, he told the House Oversight Committee earlier this month, according to a transcript of the closed-door testimony released Tuesday. Gates, according to the transcript, said Epstein used an advisor to send him veiled threats, appeared to coach Gates' advisor on how to potentially blackmail him, and mixed fact and fiction to leverage compromising information against the software billionaire. Peter Haralambos, ABC News.
0: No slowing down for this 85-year-old. Cops say they arrested the Florida man after he hit 110 miles an hour during an illegal street race. They say he told officers while chomping on his cigar he was just out for a late-night drive. I'm Sherry Preston.

0: ABC News.
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6: Looking good and actually feeling pretty good. Enjoy the tiny break we've got from the real humid weather, and the cool numbers are going to stick with us here this morning. Into the afternoon, a tad milder than yesterday, sunny 87. Today we're up a few, 65 with some clouds. Should be mostly sunny, and we're back to 90 by Thursday. A hit or miss storm Friday afternoon, low 90s. From the Weather Channel Race Staging.
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7: Taking the day's information and helping you make sense of it all. 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
8: 34 minutes after the hour, Mike Gavin in for Gordon Deal, along with Nicole Murray on this Wednesday. Here's some of the stories we're following for you this morning. President Trump calls it a waste of time, but the Senate still joined the House in passing a war powers resolution. Meanwhile, the head of the UN's nuclear agency signaled that Iranian nuclear enrichment sites would be visited by his inspectors. President Trump accuses oil companies of price gouging when it comes to the price of gas. A boy fell down a 50-foot waterfall after getting off a Disneyland ride early. He was okay. The U.S. eases restrictions on the Iranian World Cup team. BYU forward DJ DeBonsa goes number one to the Washington Wizards in the NBA draft. And the man who crossed the country on a skateboard for the second time. His story in about 20 minutes. The Boeing 737 MAX jet has had a troubled history, having been grounded globally after two fatal crashes in 2018 and 2019 that killed 346 people. Even after flight control issues were fixed and hundreds of thousands of incident-free flight hours, some could still get butterflies when they see they're about to board one. More now from Gordon Deal.
9: We're speaking with Zach Wichter. He writes the Cruising Altitude column for USA Today. This piece is called, Is the Boeing 737 MAX Safe? All right, so you took this flight to Scotland to set things up here. What'd you do, Zach?
10: Yeah, so United Airlines recently introduced nonstop service from Newark to Glasgow, Scotland. It's a seasonal flight, and it's the only U.S. airline right now that has nonstop flights to Glasgow. All of the other U.S. airlines just serve Edinburgh. And as United sort of rolls out this flight, they're currently using the 737 MAX to operate that route. And as an aviation reporter, I've spent a lot of time and spilled a lot of ink writing about the 737 MAX, and somehow it was my first opportunity to actually fly on one. And I kind of took it as a way to reflect on the history of the plane and some of the reporting on, I won't sugarcoat things, on the disasters that the 737 MAX experienced early in its career. And to think about how the plane has developed, how regulators and Boeing responded to those disasters, and how it has, you know, its safety record has improved, and it remains a workhorse of the fleet.
9: Yeah. All right. So I know you're not one to be intimidated by that.

0: But as you got on the 737 MAX, I mean, what was your thought process? What were you feeling?
1: Yeah, I mean, like I said, I've spent a lot of time thinking about this plane, writing about this plane. So it felt significant to me in a way because I think I am possibly more plugged into its operational history than the average traveler. But overall, my thinking was, you know, United Airlines and any airline wouldn't be putting passengers on these planes, and regulators wouldn't allow airlines to fly these planes if they were really unsafe. And I mean, in my case specifically, I always kind of fall back on, well, the airline isn't inviting me as a journalist to do something that they think is going to get me killed, because that's really bad publicity.
0: Right.
1: And so I felt perfectly safe getting on that plane and going over the ocean to Scotland.
0: We're speaking with Zach Wichter. He writes the Cruising Altitude column for USA Today. This piece is called "Is the Boeing 737 MAX Safe?" He took a flight to Scotland to tackle that. What kind of changes have there been?
1: Yeah, I mean, the main thing is this software system that was introduced on the 737 MAX to help it fly more like previous generations of the Boeing 737. This system is called the Maneuvering Characteristics Augmentation System, or MCAS. And it has been, or, you know, an early version of this software was at the heart of the two major crashes that the Boeing 737 MAX experienced. And so it's been updated, and the plane flies safer. And, you know, it's just the problems that existed early on in the 737 MAX's introduction to service no longer exist. And then later on, there were some problems in the manufacturing line where there were defects that sort of got out onto planes that made it into the air. We saw that with this Alaska Airlines jet that lost a section of, or a piece of the fuselage called a door plug. And Boeing also went back and kind of addressed that and improved safety and efficiency on its manufacturing lines. And we haven't seen those same quality issues since then either. So overall, it's just been a really big step forward, or a return possibly to Boeing's previous safety culture.
2: Zach Wichter from USA Today with Gordon Deal. 21 minutes in front of the hour now on This Morning. America's First News. Coming up next, are sports only for millionaires?
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12: News
8: I'm Sue Guzman. Three far-left progressive candidates endorsed by Mayor Mamdani in New York, sweeping their primary races Tuesday. And Alan Wilson defended Lieutenant Governor Pamela Evett for the GOP nomination for South Carolina governor. The president pushing his own election priorities with Congress ahead of the midterms.
12: President Trump fixated on a singular goal.
13: We have to pass the Save America Act, which is voter ID, which is proof of citizenship.
12: But he's not getting his way. The president is exasperated at the Senate struggling to approve the bill.
8: Fox's Chad Pergram, a legal setback for the Trump administration regarding immigration law.
14: A federal judge in California issuing a nationwide injunction blocking immigration and customs enforcement officials from arresting individuals suspected of being in the U.S. illegally at or near immigration courthouses.
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2: Sports for Fans was once accessible to the masses with moderately priced tickets for the live version and games available on free TV or basic cable. More than ever, though, the average fan is being priced out. That was never more evident than during the NBA Finals and now during the World Cup. To talk about it, here's Emily Stewart, senior correspondent and business insider. So, Emily, talk about some of the ways that fans are being squeezed these days.
16: Yeah, I mean, I think anybody who's a sports fan is well aware of kind of what's going on. You know, if you think about major American sports, streaming them, being able to watch them is quite complicated nowadays. I mean, if you think about you're trying to catch an NFL game, sure, maybe it's on your regular television, but also maybe it's on Netflix, maybe it's on Amazon. This is true across a lot of sporting leagues. I was trying to catch an NBA playoff game earlier this year and went to my TV and I was like, wait, where is it? Oh, surprise. Like, it's on Amazon or whatever. And so for a lot of, you know, sports fans, it's become a nuisance. And what the leagues will kind of say is like, well, you know, most of these games are available for free. And like, most of you have all of these streaming services anyway. And I think a lot of people know, like, this isn't fun necessarily. I was at my mom's house for Christmas a couple years ago trying to catch a Packers game and suddenly trying to figure out how to set up Netflix for her. I mean, which is not, you know, it's not a place you want to be.
0: Yeah.
16: And, you know, on the flip side, obviously, we're looking at the World Cup. We were just looking at the NBA Finals. Sports tickets have become very expensive. Going to a sporting event has become sort of a luxury event. Obviously, with the World Cup, this has been quite an issue. I think a lot of fans were kind of hoping that prices would come down, and they really haven't. I mean, prices are hundreds, if not thousands of dollars to see a single game right now. And, you know, what the sporting leagues will say is, like, they feel like they were actually underpriced for a long time. If you think about what happens with concert tickets to go to a Broadway show, it's expensive. And so they're sort of just cashing in. You know, they also look at what happens on the secondary market sometimes. You know, if you're FIFA right now and you see how much your tickets are going for on a StubHub, on a SeatGeek, you want to price there immediately because you want to get that money. You don't want, like, a scalper at a secondary platform getting that money.
0: You also talk about how the sticker shock is set to get worse. It almost seems like it's impossible, but they're certainly trying to make that happen. What else can they do to us?
16: I mean, I think just the question is sort of like the sky is the limit here. You know, talking to, you know, sports economists for this story, the one question I kept asking is like, are the leagues pushing too far? At some point, do they risk losing fans because, you know, casual fans stop tuning in because it's just too expensive? And, you know, to become a real diehard, first, you kind of need to be a casual fan. I mean, are people going to just give up on trying to watch the games? Are people going to give up on, you know, being able to go to the games? And if you don't grow up going to a game with your dad, like, are you going to be a fan as an adult? And kind of the answer I heard was like, we don't really know yet. Like, maybe they're approaching the line, but this has been a question for a long time. It's like, what might that mean? That might mean higher ticket prices. That likely means, you know, it being even more convoluted to watch games. You know, this is a good deal, not only for the streaming companies, but for the leagues as well. I mean, if you think about the leagues, like, it's good marketing if you're the NHL and Disney's marketing for you and Warner Brothers is marketing for you. And, you know, the stadiums are becoming more luxury too. In the U.S., a lot of our stadiums are funded with taxpayer dollars.
0: Yeah.
16: And when the taxpayers are paying for it, it kind of feels a little bit better for the teams to build something really fancy. Whereas like in Europe, the clubs usually pay for their stadiums. And so that kind of keeps the luxury of it in check. But it does seem like you're to some extent really, the leagues feel like they can do this. And also, you know, when you get 30, 32 owners into a room and want them to agree on something, probably the one thing they can agree on is that they'd like to make more money.
17: That is true. Speaking with Emily Stewart, senior correspondent at Business Insider, her story, sports have become a luxury good. So part of this, you write, is a fundamental shift in how sports leagues view their relationship with fans, looking for kind of more of a quick cash in these days. How has that changed?
16: Yeah, I mean, I think, you know, sports has spent a long time really cultivating a fan base, because it's not like, to like a sport isn't just kind of a casual thing for a lot of people. There's a lot of emotion involved. And so I think that the leagues kind of know that they have us where they want us, right? And now they're looking around and they kind of do want to cash in.
2: All right. Thanks, Emily. Emily Stewart of Business Insider. To that end, a look at concession prices for World Cup matches at Levi's Stadium in California might make your eyes water, with beer prices around $25, hot dogs at $11, and a bottle of water setting you back $7. It's 12 minutes now in front of the hour. Coming up next, another check of today's top stories.
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20: When the clouds roll in and the rain begins to fall,
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2: It's Wednesday, which means time for another episode of our video series, When the Mic is Off. Posting today, the UK is banning social media for kids. Should we do that here in the U.S.? Nicole and Gordon debate about it on Instagram, TikTok, Facebook, and X. Just search for This Morning with Gordon Deal. 8 minutes in front of the hour, and here's Nicole Murray.
1: And now, the three big things you need to know. Number one.
3: The Senate has adopted a resolution instructing President Trump to end the war in Iran or seek congressional authorization to continue it. Louisiana Senator Bill Cassidy, who voted for the resolution.
4: The reason I voted for them in the first place is I feel like Congress needs to have more input into the policies that are being made. And I feel like this is the only way I can make that point.
3: The vote came in at 50 to 48. Four Republicans joined Democrats in favor of the resolution.
1: Number two.
3: A federal judge in California has issued a nationwide injunction against multiple Trump administration policies, among them one that allowed arrests at immigration courts. Another policy being blocked eliminates the cap on the amount of time an individual arrested for an alleged immigration violation can be detained.
1: Number three.
3: Acting Director of National Intelligence Bill Pulte has fired six political appointees put in place by former director Tulsi Gabbard and removed dozens of career intelligence officials from their roles. North Carolina Senator Tom Tillis reacts.
5: My guess is, based on his past experience, it's just going to be another hot, steaming pile of doge.
3: In other news, Chico police say an 18-year-old suspect accused of opening fire inside a Northern California library on Monday appeared to be trying to carry out a mass shooting. Two adults were killed and one child was injured. The suspect, who has not been identified, has been taken into custody. A suspect in custody after a motel fire in Broome County, New York, killed six people, injured at least two others, and left dozens of guests displaced. 24-year-old Tyler Russell has been arrested and charged with second-degree manslaughter and arson. The House has passed a House affordability bill that aims to increase home supply and lower prices. The legislation passed the Senate earlier this week. It now heads to President Trump's desk. According to Challenger, Gray and Christmas, summer jobs for teenagers are at an all-time low since the 1940s. Experts say one contributing factor, artificial intelligence.
2: I mean, I know I got a teenager who's been looking for a job on and off for a couple years now. It's been really, really hard to keep a job for like any length of time. I don't know if it's artificial intelligence, but I know it's definitely a real thing.
3: It makes me sad because I remember my days of like serving or working as a kid. And it's like you make friends that way. You make more social plans that way. You learn the idea of like operating within a budget.
2: Yeah. Another way of actually getting out of the house, which these kids don't have as much as they
3: sure
2: just getting out of the house is a benefit for them. Forget about the money.
3: Or, you know, not looking at the smartphone for more than a second.
2: That's always a good thing.
3: Yes.
2: Thanks, Nicole. 6 minutes now in front of the hour.
6: The board recommends approving.
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14: 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And Charles Schwab has launched a joint brokerage account where teens can trade a mix of assets such as stocks, ETFs, or mutual funds. With Trump accounts launching in July, a slew of financial products targeting investors under 18 are hitting the market this year. Speaking of investing, stock futures are seeing modest gains this morning, rebounding from yesterday's heavy losses. Earnings from memory chip maker Micron Technology after the closing bell today will be a test for artificial intelligence stocks. And shares of Google parent Alphabet on the rise this morning. The tech giant will replace Verizon in the Dow Jones Industrial Average prior to the start of trading next Monday. 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Courtney Donahoe, Bloomberg Radio.
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2: A skateboarder recently crossed the U.S. in just 39 days in an effort to break his own previous Guinness World Record in the process. People.com says Chad Caruso's journey between May 1st and June 8th stretched from Venice, California to Jacksonville, Florida, covering thousands of miles of roads, highways, and small towns. He traversed North America more than 2 weeks faster than his previous record of 57 days, which was set in 2023. That was when, according to Guinness World Records, he skated from Venice to Virginia Beach, a trek tied to raising awareness for addiction recovery and mental health. This time, Chad said the effort was not only about pushing his personal limits, but also about marking a 10-year milestone in his sobriety journey. Chad told local TV that his attempt almost didn't happen when he suffered a serious knee injury. Despite that setback and funding the journey entirely on his credit card, he pushed forward. Along the way, he said strangers stepped in to help, offering food, water, and even cash. That'll do it for this hour. For Nicole Murray and Dave Duncan, I'm Mike Gavin. Thanks for listening to This Morning, America's First News.
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33: Socialists unite in New York City. I'm Dave Anthony, Fox News. Voters picked three of them in Democratic primaries for Congress.
34: Solidarity is the force that we need to vanquish Trump's fascism, to abolish ICE. To stand up to the billionaires.
33: Brad Lander defeated Congressman Dan Goldman by more than 30 points after getting support from socialist Mayor Zoran Mamdani. Claire Valdez also rode that endorsement to primary victory, and the third winner knocked out another incumbent, Congressman Adriano Espaillat.
35: The chair of the Hispanic Congressional Caucus loses his seat to Mamdani-backed Democratic Socialist Daria Lisa Avila Chevalier. Chevalier wants to abolish ICE in prisons and says all deportations are wrong, even for convicted murderers. She led anti-Israel protests at Columbia University.
33: That's Fox's Brian Yenes. President Trump posted on Truth Social, America the Beautiful will never be a communist country. A Republican he endorsed the other day in South Carolina won a runoff for governor.
36: I want to thank you, Mr. President.
33: Alan Wilson beat Pamela Yvette, who the president had also endorsed. Wilson will face Democrat Jermaine Johnson in November. In another Truth post, President Trump demanded oil companies stop gouging us at the pump. demanding gas prices fall as fast as oil prices have after the deal with Iran reopened shipping in the Strait of Hormuz. And speaking of that agreement that aims to prevent Iran from having nuclear weapons,
1: Iranian officials played down Vice President J.D. Vance's announcement that they'd agreed to allow in nuclear inspectors. But the UN's nuclear watchdog says Iranian statements are just politics.
3: This has been signed, has been agreed. This memorandum of understanding says explicitly that nuclear activities will be supervised by the IAEA.
1: Rafael Grossi from the International Atomic Energy Agency. He won't confirm when inspections will start.
33: Fox's Jonathan Savage. The president also posted that the Senate approving a war powers resolution is meaningless. 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
33: While voters in New York City were choosing socialists calling for ICE to be abolished in Democratic primaries, eight people were locked away for a long time in Texas.
7: For last year's armed July 4th attack on the Prairie Land ICE Detention Center in Alvarado, Texas, which resulted in a police officer shot in the neck, alleged organizer Benjamin Song, who shot and wounded the officer, was sentenced to 100 years in prison. The seven others received terms ranging from 30 to 70 years. Prosecutors calling it domestic terrorism, calling the violence an attack plotted by Antifa operatives, but defense attorneys deny there were Antifa associations, insisting it was just a demonstration with fireworks before gunshots broke out. Lillian Wu, Fox News.
33: On Wall Street, stock futures are mixed. Down a bit for the Dow, up for the Nasdaq the day after it plunged 579 points. At soccer's World Cup, another star player makes history.
9: Ronaldo through the middle. It's Cristiano Ronaldo for Portugal. It's 3-0. And Ronaldo strikes again.
33: He scored twice on Fox, leading Portugal past Uzbekistan 5-0. Ronaldo's the first player ever to score in six different World Cups. Colombia and Croatia also won. England and Ghana tied 0-0. NBA teams got new players last night.
12: The Washington Wizards selected BYU's A.J. DeBonso with the first overall pick of the 2026 NBA Draft. DeBonso led the NCAA in scoring last season, averaging 26 points per game. The Utah Jazz picked Kansas's Darren Peterson second, and the Memphis Grizzlies took AP Player of the Year Cameron Boozer from Duke at three. The national champion Michigan Wolverines had three players go in the top half of the draft. Forward Merez Johnson Jr. got drafted ninth overall by the Dallas Mavericks, who just hired former Michigan coach Dusty May.
33: That's Tony Genualdo. I'm Dave Anthony, and this is Fox News.
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10: Good push of cool, dry air in place, at least relative to the time of year. Not going to last long, however. So enjoy this morning. Enjoy the afternoon. Sunshine, a little bit warmer, 87, but humidity in check. Tonight, some clouds, 65. Tomorrow, mostly sunny, and we tickle 90 once again. A chance of a shower storm Friday, low 90s. From the Weather Channel, I'm Ray Stajic.
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11: Road repairs are scheduled for the next couple of days on Martha Berry Boulevard. Good morning. In the News Talk 98.7 News Center, I'm David Crowder. Weather permitting, Georgia Department of Transportation crews will close the right southbound lane of the road today and tomorrow near 10th Street. Motorists should use caution in the area and watch for crews working near the road. This work was rescheduled from last week. The closure is scheduled from 8:30 a.m. until 4:30 p.m. both days. Work is continuing to locate and repair a leak affecting the Town Green Fountain in downtown Rome. At this time, the source of the leak has not been identified, and there is no estimated timeline for repairs. To help with the investigation, the city is bringing in additional resources to assist in locating what appears to be a deep underground leak. The City of Rome appreciates the public's patience and will share updates as soon as more information becomes available. In the meantime, if you are looking for another way to cool off this summer, check out the Banty Jones Splash Park, the Northside Swim Center, Rollator Park in Cave Spring, or the Rocky Mountain PFA Public Beach. Floyd County E911, in partnership with the Georgia Emergency Communications Authority, has announced a new online submission form for the Logan's Law database. This feature will help 911 operators to alert first responders of any individuals in the home who may have special needs. The Logan's Law database is not a new program. The database has been in place and has long served as a resource for first responders by providing critical information about individuals who may have communications challenges, special needs, medical conditions, or other circumstances that could affect emergency interactions. The new online form replaces the previous method of collecting and storing information, offering a more efficient and accessible way for residents to submit updates and ensure records remain current. Floyd County E911 hopes to increase participation and improve the accuracy of information available to emergency personnel when responding to calls. Residents are encouraged to review their existing information and submit updates through the new online system as needed. You can submit information one of three ways: online at floydcountyga.gov/Logan's Law, email floydco911@floydcountyga.org, or phone 706-236-4543. Lindell will celebrate America's 250th birthday beginning this coming weekend. The annual Independence Day celebration is on Saturday with a festival and car show at Lindell Park along with a parade. The festival is from 9 a.m. until 1 p.m. with vendors of all kinds. The car show will feature not only cars, but trucks and tractors as well. If you would like to enter a vehicle in the car show, the cost is $20, which goes to benefit Christmas for Kids and restoration projects in Lindale. The parade lineup starts at 9:30 a.m. at Pepperell Primary School. It is free to enter. The parade will start at 10 a.m. and make its way up Park Avenue to the First Baptist Church. More news and video online at WRGANews.com. 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
8: First News with Doug Walker.

hump day morning to you. Wednesday morning, the 24th, is that right? What is today? I actually have to look on my calendar to see. What is today? Yeah, 24th, that's right. 24th of June. Having a senior moment there to get started with. I don't know whether that's a good sign or not. June 24th to get started today. Get you over the hump, downhill towards the weekend. And it should be a gorgeous day today. Gosh, it felt really crisp and comfortable walking out this morning. 62 degrees to start the morning. And we anticipate a high today in the neighborhood of 84 degrees. 62 this morning and 84 this afternoon. Sunny sky all day today. As we look at the weather for the rest of the week, it really looks, you know, generally speaking, pretty positive. We do have, they've taken rain out of the forecast for us tomorrow, which is great. And we're showing a 40% chance of showers on Friday. And then rain is gone Saturday, about a 35% chance of rain on Sunday. So, you know, just minimal opportunities for rain this week. And that's okay. I mean, we've caught up. Let's see if we can't just keep everything all hunky-dory. I noticed going out the Armurchie Connector yesterday, John Lowry's cotton fields look great. Boy, they are growing nicely. Great start. The seed got planted just right. All the corn fields, I was good down in Cave Spring, Irwin Bagwell's. Irwin and Charles, their corn looks great. I mean, we had that dry period for so long, so early this year, but it looks like we've recovered nicely. Let's take a look at our calendar, today being a Wednesday. The Farmers Market at Ridge Ferry Park is open. They opened just a few moments ago at 7 o'clock, and they will continue through 11 o'clock this morning. But again, if you want the good stuff, get there early. Go early. The Tourism Board of Directors will meet at 11:45 today. That is a public meeting. It was announced, or if you watch it on YouTube, you watch the City Commission meeting, it was announced as being at the Civic Center, but that's not right. That is, the Tourism Board this week is meeting out at the Fairfield Inn, in part to take note of and let the Tourism Board members perhaps see, maybe even get a chance to talk to some of the women's international tennis players who are in town this week. A full schedule of first round action taking place today after two rounds of qualifying, and I left the schedule in my car, so I'll have to go out and get that during the upcoming break. But a full schedule, and play begins at 10 o'clock this morning. There is no cost to go watch it. It's a nice event. Women's a W35 women's professional tennis tournament runs through the weekend. Let's see. Thursday, the Rome Rotary Club meets at noon. It's a changing of the guard. The new board of directors for the coming year will be sworn in, and the Rotary Club will be led by the Thursday Rotary, led by Jesse DeMondre and Chapman. Ann Smith from Hardy Realty, by the way, is the taking the helm of the Tuesday Seven Hills Rotary Club meeting that they normally meet on Tuesdays. And so you might ask, well, why are there two Rotary Clubs in Rome? Well, years ago, and it's probably been maybe 8 years, something, eight to 10 years ago, Rotary attendance was mandatory. I mean, if you were a member of the organization, you had to come to meetings.
If you couldn't come to a meeting for one reason or another, you had to make it up, which in Rome meant that, you know, at the time, you had to go to Cartersville, you had to go to Somerville, you had to go to Kennesaw. And so some of the folks said, well, let's create a second club here in Rome. And poof, you didn't have to make those out-of-town trips to make up your meetings. Well, about 8 to 10 years ago, the mandatory attendance policy was changed, eliminated, and so now you got two thriving clubs here in Rome, doing well and serving the community. On Friday, the Jackson Hill Tourism Farmers Market is open from 8:30 until 11:30. Again, the same thing holds. Get there early to get the best stuff. Friday also.

0: So big holiday out at Georgia Highlands College, a big luncheon event out there from 11 until 1 on the Rome campus. They're celebrating America's 250th birthday, as well as 250,000 students having matriculated at Georgia Highlands College. Also today, don't want to forget the Georgia Mountain Music Club meeting from 10 until 12 at the Charles C. Parker Recreation Center out in Etowah Park. The Journey Food Pantry is open from 10 until 5 today. That's at the end of the Culture Sack on Redmond Court. Also coming up events, today, the Highland Rivers Behavioral Health Board of Directors. They're meeting today at 9:30. That's over in Cartersville at the Cartersville Chamber of Commerce. And then coming up Saturday's a big day. Of course, we got the Farmers Market here in Rome. We have the Tread, Walk, and Talk here in Rome Saturday morning. That'll begin at 9 o'clock from the Yellow Brick Courthouse. Also, several events in and around town on Saturday. The Animal Rescue Foundation is having a Pickle Paws pickleball tournament up in Calhoun, actually, at 122 Bryant Parkway. That's an indoor facility. I believe that used to be an Ingles, maybe, grocery store up there. If you're familiar with Calhoun, right there, the shopping center across from the Burger King off of Wall Street. The ARF Animal Rescue Foundation Pickle Paws Tournament. A Race to Remember for the Remember Foundation, these Alzheimer's kind of support group, will be held Saturday morning. They will be registering over at the Courtyard by Marriott. That's a 5K race. And I don't have a start time on that race. We'll have to do a little more research for you. And then also Saturday, as you heard in David's newscast, Lindale's Independence Day weekend event from 9 until 1, the big parade beginning at 10 o'clock, and of course the car show going on all morning.
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10: 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I'm John Thayer.
11: The Padres got an RBI single in the bottom of the 10th inning, and San Diego defeated the Atlanta Braves last night 7-6. With the loss, the Braves are now 48-30. The Braves and Padres will play again tonight at Petco Park in San Diego. In the NBA draft yesterday in round number one, the Atlanta Hawks made two selections, including number 8 overall, where they took Kingston Flemings from Houston. The NCAA Division I cabinet yesterday unanimously approved a new 5-year age-based eligibility model. Under the new rule, athletes in all sports will be given 5 years of eligibility over 5 seasons. The Sports Flash brought to you by Rome Coca-Cola, distributors of body armor. The more natural, better sports drink. With your Sports Flash, I'm John Thayer.
12: Fox News, I'm CJ Papa. Several high-profile primaries reshape political map ahead of November in New York. The progressive-backed candidates score big wins. Incumbent Congressman Adriana Espiau defeated by Darylisa Avila Chevalier.
13: Fascism is on the rise. Trump is in office. And the odds, as always, are stacked against
12: us. And Congressman Dan Goldman, also primaried out by Brad Lander. In South Carolina, Attorney General Alan Wilson captures the Republican runoff for governor. Now, President Trump heads to Capitol Hill later today for a meeting with

0: Senate Republicans amid major disagreements. And NASDAQ futures are pointing to a rebound after a rough Tuesday and that sell-off. 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
10: Looking good and actually feeling pretty good. Joy, the tiny break we've got from the real humid weather and the cool numbers are going to stick with us here this morning. Into the afternoon, a tad milder than yesterday, sunny 87. Today we're up a few, 65 with some clouds. Should be mostly sunny, and we're back to 90 by Thursday. A hit or miss storm Friday afternoon, low 90s. From the Weather Channel race staging.
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11: 7:25 on John Davenport Drive, 62 degrees. Going to hold right there for a little bit longer. On the way up to about 84 before this day is over. I mentioned the Women's Pro Tennis Tour is in Rome this week. Again, these are, for the most part, younger players. Not a huge prize money in this one, but the points that they earn will help get them up and into and qualify for some of the larger tournaments across the country. The play is nonetheless very, very good. There are players here from, of course, the U.S. The majority are American players this year. But we also have players from Japan, Russia, Australia, Canada, Brazil, India, Great Britain, and Romania, just to name the ones that I could scan up pretty quickly. Again, play begins at 10 o'clock this morning. There will be four matches run simultaneously throughout the day. And we'll just give you the 10 o'clock schedule real quickly. Enako Ike from Japan will meet Kylie Collins of the United States. Ava Raster of the U.S., who played at Georgia Tech and Auburn, will be playing Sarah Shumate of the U.S. Ava Catanzarite of the U.S. will meet Ekaterina, and I'm not even going to try. And you know the way I love foreign names. I'm not even going to try this last name. Ekaterina from Russia. And then court 11, Anna Fry against Capuchin Joffre. And they are both from the U.S. So play will begin, begin at 10 o'clock and then continue on those same four courts all day. They've got everything kind of centralized up close to the clubhouse. You won't have to walk far. And like I say, play, there will be

0: gets you down to the Big Bend. So if you're going that way, have a great weekend. Come on back, enjoy us. I would imagine there's probably going to be some folks taking a long weekend and then taking next week all together. That's been one of the challenges for the City of Rome officials who are hosting next week a delegation of about 18 Japanese from our sister city of Kumamoto, including Mayor Onishi from Kumamoto. And we're trying to get everybody paired up with everybody, and a whole lot of folks are going to be out of town.
1: This is a Bloomberg Money Minute. Meta is stepping into the prediction market arena. CEO Mark Zuckerberg is said to have directed a small team to create a prediction market application similar to Kalshi and Polymarket. Sources tell us the standalone product is still in development and known internally as Arena. It's expected to complement Meta's other social media offerings by giving people a place to interact around live events like sports or politics. Meta declined to comment. Overall, stocks are ticking higher this morning, putting a stop to yesterday's sell-off. Investors are focused on chipmaker Micron Technology, which reports earnings this afternoon. And GameStop says it will release additional materials regarding its proposed buyout of eBay this week. It will include a detailed presentation of the strategic rationale and an operational plan for the combined companies. This report is sponsored by Vanguard Investor Choice, a proxy voting program for eligible Vanguard index funds. Courtney Donahoe, Bloomberg Radio.
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3: ABC News, I'm Sherry Preston, the head of the UN's nuclear watchdog this morning, signaling that international inspectors will be heading for Iran's nuclear sites. As for when, President Trump was asked about that.
4: From your view, Mr. President, when will those inspectors actually be on the ground?
5: At the appropriate time. At the appropriate time. There's no rush, but they'll be on the ground at the appropriate time.
3: The president not happy with a vote in the Senate yesterday.
6: On this motion, the yeas are 50, the nays are 48. The concurrent motion is agreed to.
3: The tally is the Senate for the first time approved a war powers resolution demanding that President Trump get congressional approval for any more military action in Iran. The president calling the resolution meaningless for Republicans voting in favor of the measure. President will face Senate Republicans today as he heads to Capitol Hill for a GOP lunch. Europe is still sweltering, parts of France hitting 111 degrees yesterday. This is ABC News. The Justice Department announcing one of the biggest health care fraud crackdowns ever, as ABC's Karen Wall reports. More than 450 people are now facing charges connected to $6 billion in alleged scams involving taxpayer money.
7: In one case, a nurse practitioner allegedly ran a $900 million scheme billing Medicare for unnecessary skin grafts. Officials say she took that money and bought an $800,000 necklace, a Ferrari, and a luxury vacation. The FBI also announced two more suspects on its most wanted fraudsters list, allegedly connected to nearly $700 million in medical testing schemes.
3: At the NBA draft last night, the Detroit Pistons picked Kareem Lopez, who became the first Mexican-born player ever to be drafted in the first round. He wore a jacket lined with Mexican flags. The first pick of the night was BYU freshman A.J. DeBonsta, selected by the Washington Wizards. I'm Sherry Preston, ABC News.
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4: Good push of cool, dry air in place, at least relative to the time of year. Not going to last long, however, so enjoy this morning, enjoy the afternoon. Sunshine, a little bit warmer, 87, but humidity in check. Tonight, some clouds, 65. Tomorrow, mostly sunny, and we tickle 90 once again. A chance of a shower storm Friday, low 90s. From the Weather Channel, I'm Ray Stajic.
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5: The Floyd County Commission has approved a construction contract for the rehabilitation of runway 119 at the Richard B. Russell Regional Airport. Good morning, in the News Talk 98.7 News Center, I'm David Crowder. Northwest Georgia Paving Incorporated was awarded the contract, according to Floyd County Manager Jamie McCord.
6: No budget changes needed. The total amount of that contract is $3,846,805.50. We'll include milling, patching, crack seal, shoulder grading, Taco paving with polymer, striping, grassing.
5: Also on Tuesday, commissioners awarded a contract for obstruction mitigation for the runway 7 and 25 approaches to LRS Land Services, LLC. The project consists of tree and shrub clearing using non-ground disturbing measures, off-site disposal of related waste materials, and site restoration of the project limits. The commission also approved the purchase of security cameras from Logical Systems Incorporated in the amount of $26,265 for the historic Floyd County Courthouse. The 134-year-old courthouse was damaged in a fire on March 23rd. The cameras will provide another layer of security for the 134-year-old structure, which was damaged in a fire on March 23rd. Insurance money received by the county following the fire is being used to pay for the cameras. A Garden Lakes woman is accused of using money she stole to play gambling machines. According to an arrest warrant, 45-year-old Crystal Diane Carter took $802 in cash from behind the counter at the Garden Lakes Mini Mart and put it into four different COAM machines inside the store. Carter is charged with theft by taking. A Taylorsville man is facing charges of possession of methamphetamine, DUI, and other traffic-related offenses, according to an arrest warrant and Floyd County jail records. 44-year-old Joseph William Taylor was found with suspected methamphetamine during a traffic stop on Highway 53 at Pierce Hill Road back on May 10th. He was initially stopped for failing to maintain his lane, and he was holding his cell phone. Taylor was transferred from Gordon County to Floyd County on Monday to face the local charges. An Adairsville man is facing a felony charge following a shoplifting incident that occurred on May 2nd. According to the arrest warrant, 28-year-old Jacob Thomas Smith took $519.98 in merchandise from Ollie's on Shorter Avenue in West Rome and left the store without paying. According to jail records, Smith was initially arrested on May 9th on three probation violation warrants. One person was killed in a crash on I-75 in Bartow County late last week. The wreck occurred on Thursday at around 11:49 p.m. 2 miles south of exit 306. According to the Georgia State Patrol, a Dodge Ram 5500 was stopped on the left shoulder while assisting a motorist. The driver of the Ram then attempted to back up and entered the left northbound lane. A Toyota Camry traveling north in the left lane struck the rear of the Ram. The impact ejected the Camry's driver, 36-year-old Esbom Abdel Karim of Dalton, from the vehicle. He died from injuries sustained in the crash. The roadway remained shut down for approximately 3 hours before reopening. More news and video online at WRGANews.com. 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

0: 7:38 on John Davenport Drive and at your home or place of business, Wednesday morning, 24th day of June. And we are rocking and rolling this morning with 63 degrees, 63 on John Davenport under a beautiful azure blue sky. The grass is bright green. It looks, it's a great day in Rome, Georgia. Going to get you over the hump today, headed downhill towards the weekend, and we should have a pretty nice week. And one of the reasons the rest of the week should be pretty nice, the Georgia legislature wrapped up their special session yesterday. Gone. They're out of there. They did resolve an elections mess, which was largely of their own making. They voted to continue using a touchscreen voting system for the midterm elections, a system that's not enjoyed by President Trump and his allies. Turns out that the bill was the only significant piece of legislation to pass during a five-day special session that began with protesters marching in the streets of Atlanta and elsewhere to oppose a GOP push to redraw Georgia's political maps for the 2028 election cycle. Republican leaders basically said no to Trump and Governor Kemp by declining to even take up the issue, afraid, quite politically and probably quite accurately, that it would hand the Democratic Party a rather large campaign issue in November. And of course, the GOP wants to retain control of the governor's mansion, both the House and the Senate. So instead, they spent most of the 5 days arguing back and forth about how to comply with a July 1st deadline for Georgia's vote counting system. The fix that the lawmakers have agreed to essentially delays the deadline. They kicked the can down the road to January 1st of 2028, which makes the issue a problem for whoever the new governor is, whether that will be Mr. Jackson or whether that will be Mrs. Bottoms. The measure now heads to the governor, who is expected to sign it into law. Representative Vic Anderson from up in Northeast Georgia, I think he's from Habersham County, I think, Cornelia maybe, said that the bill is not the ultimate solution. You reckon? It just kicked the can down the road a year and a half. He is quoted in today's AJC saying, "This bill solves an immediate conflict we have." Yeah, a July 1st deadline, and lays out a path to achieve the most election integrity, the most accuracy, the most transparency that we can have going forward when we implement the next uniform voting system in Georgia. Again, that'll be a couple of years down the road. So you know you vote using the touchscreen system, which prints a paper ballot with a QR code. Machines then read the QR code to tally the number of votes for each candidate. Trump and many of his supporters have distrusted the QR codes because voters can't read them to verify that their ballot is counted correctly. I don't know much about the evolution of QR codes. I couldn't even tell you what QR stands for. But I trust them, for one, you know, regardless of who wins. The legislature, you might recall, passed a law during the last session banning QR code vote counting beginning July 1st of this year. So in order to get past that, they needed to take some action, and basically they just extended the deadline from July 1 of this year out to January 1 of 2028. Lawmakers never did approve an alternate vote counting method. The legislation that they did pass does create a special committee that will be charged with recommending specifications and standards for a new voting system with equipment based upon hand-marked paper ballots by 2028. So we, as I say, we kicked the can down the road a little bit. The other thing that didn't happen in the legislative session was that there was no action taken whatsoever on, well, I guess you could say there was. Legislation was introduced to create a local homestead option sales tax vote option for people to add another penny sales tax that would benefit strictly homesteaded property owners. In other words, owner-occupied homes. It would counter their sales, their property tax, probably eliminate it in many instances. However, the Democrats made a strong argument that adding another penny sales tax, would harm the poor who are not home owner occupiers. They would be having to pick up that tax, and then B. There are already a bunch of counties in Georgia, so something like 30, which have already reached the tax maximum. They have all the local option sales taxes that they can levy by law. And so the statewide legislation would not have helped residents in those 35 counties. So the property tax issue is gone, but the complaining about property taxes will continue locally and statewide. Henceforth, and we hope not forever, maybe something can be resolved. But again, as I've mentioned to you here, folks, it's wonderful. It's easy for politicians. Yeah, I'm gonna vote to reduce your property taxes. Well, how are you going to do that exactly and maintain levels of service? Something, if you cut property tax, if you cut revenues, you got to cut services. It's that simple. But cutting services, of course, is not simple. It may mean cutting jobs, or it may mean, like I say, cutting services. For example, curbside garbage pickup could go away. Recycling could go away. The number of miles of roads repaved in any given community will be reduced. So, that's it's just real easy math. You take away revenue, you gotta also take away expenditures.
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5: 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I'm John Thayer.
6: The Padres got an RBI single in the bottom of the 10th inning, and San Diego defeated the Atlanta Braves last night 7-6. With the loss, the Braves are now 48-30. The Braves and Padres will play again tonight at Petco Park in San Diego. In the NBA draft yesterday in round number one, the Atlanta Hawks made two selections, including number 8 overall, where they took Kingston Flemings from Houston. The NCAA Division I cabinet yesterday unanimously approved a new 5-year age-based eligibility model. Under the new rule, athletes in all sports will be given 5 years of eligibility over 5 seasons. The Sports Flash brought to you by Rome Coca-Cola, distributors of Body Armor, the more natural, better sports drink. 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
8: Looking good and actually feeling pretty good. Enjoy the tiny break we've got from the real humid weather, and the cool numbers are going to stick with us here this morning. Into the afternoon, a tad milder than yesterday, sunny 87. Today we're up a few, 65 with some clouds. Should be mostly sunny, and we're back to 90 by Thursday. A hit or miss storm Friday afternoon, low 90s. For the Weather Channel race staging.
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10: Fox News, I'm CJ Papa. Several high-profile primaries reshape political map ahead of November in New York. The progressive-backed candidates score big wins. Incumbent Congressman Adriana Espia defeated by Daria Lisa via Chevalier.
11: Fascism is on the rise. Trump is in office. And the odds, as always, are stacked against
10: him. And Congressman Dan Goldman, also primaried out by Brad Lander. In South Carolina, Attorney General Alan Wilson captures the Republican runoff for governor. Now, President Trump heads to Capitol Hill later today for a meeting with Senate Republicans amid major disagreements. And NASDAQ futures are pointing to a rebound after a rough Tuesday and that sell-off. 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
12: .752 on John Davenport Drive. We're glad you're with us this morning. We have 63 degrees, headed up to about 84 before the day is over today. A great story on the front page of the Rome News Tribune today. When you get it in the mail this afternoon, or maybe if you stop by a convenience store this morning on your way to work, pick up a copy. Great story about an event that occurred yesterday out at Stonebridge Golf Course here in Rome. The Georgia State Golf Association held an adaptive sports clinic yesterday for disabled individuals. You know, we've had the wheelchair tennis and we've had wheelchair races in downtown Rome. It's been a bunch of years since we've had the downtown races, but we have the big international wheelchair tennis tournament here every year. Ann Hortman does a magnificent job promoting the adaptive sport of tennis. Yesterday, Dave Windsor from the Georgia State Golf Association and some of his colleagues were out at Stonebridge having a clinic showing off some new technology for people who are disabled to be able to continue to play golf. And gosh, there were, I don't know how many folks out there. Hannah Neighbors, our teacher from up in Armurchie, Hannah was there, and boy, she was just ripping the golf ball. She had never played golf. I think Hannah is just a natural athlete. I don't think there's anything Hannah can't do, much less I don't think there's anything Hannah can't do in spite of one artificial limb. But Hannah was magnificent. She's just ripping the ball. There was another gentleman, Todd Barnett. I'm not sure where he's from. Another one had an amputation. He was just fascinating. And then there were other folks who you would know and recognize. Dr. Banny Harbin was out there. Dr. Banny's up in his 80s now, and he has had some back issues over the years. Banny told me yesterday, he said, "I thought golf was in the rearview mirror. But the new technology that the Georgia State Golf Association folks were showing off yesterday included a new single-person golf cart where the player can literally be strapped in to the cart. The cart chair will swivel and then lift, kind of like a power recliner, which I'm sure you've seen. And just lift the player right into a position where they can strike the ball." And it was just a fascinating workshop yesterday. I believe Nolan Hyatt here at WRJ will probably have some video on that up maybe later today. The City of Rome's website will have some video on that up later today as well. Just absolutely fascinating what they're doing for people with all manner of alleged disabilities. That's a knot.
13: Summer may have officially arrived only 3 days ago, but today is designated as Midsummer Day. All about that old-time observance today from the Old Farmer's Almanac. With more practical tips and useful advice, this is the Old Farmer's Almanac Radio Report for Wednesday, June 24th, the 175th day of the year. Actress Minka Kelly has a birthday, and this is the day traditionally recognized as Midsummer Day. While it's lost much of its importance in the modern world, Midsummer Day was once observed across the Northern Hemisphere with festivals and Thanksgiving. Before the Industrial Revolution, when winter meant long nights of total darkness, the return of the sun to its highest point was a real cause for celebration. It's especially meaningful to farmers as it marks the halfway point between planting and harvesting. And if you need a reason to go tiptoeing through the tulips, here is one. Folklore says the dew on Midsummer Day has special healing powers. That's the Old Farmer's Almanac Radio Report. Find more seasonal advice at almanac.com.
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0: or ID. He'll meet with NATO's leader, Mark Rutte, and then tonight the president will hold a big rally on the National Mall to kick off the Great American State Fair the day after he took a trip.
1: President Trump traveled to Pennsylvania's Lehigh Valley and a Mack Trucks factory to make his case for tariffs.
2: How don't you pay a tariff? You build your factory here and you hire American workers. It's quite simple, actually.
1: The president says tariffs on vehicles, including heavy-duty trucks like the ones made by Mack, will mean more of those trucks manufactured in the U.S.
2: All American roads will be filled with American trucks very shortly. Very few people are able to compete with us anymore.
1: President Trump is trying to reverse polling that shows a majority of voters disapprove of his handling of the economy and tariff policies. At the White House, Jared Halpern, Fox News.
0: Now, a court ruling President Trump won't like banning ICE agents from making arrests inside immigration courts.
3: The arrest started after President Trump's return to office last year. People accused by the administration of being in the country illegally, taken into custody when they showed up for scheduled immigration hearings. U.S. District Judge Casey Pitts in San Francisco is blocking the arrest nationwide, calling them an irrational departure from previous policy, limiting them to suspects threatening national security or the destruction of evidence. He's also overturning policy, allowing detainees to be held in short-term holding rooms for days sometimes instead of the traditional 12-hour limit. The Department of Homeland Security's top attorney calls the order judicial activism. Chris Foster, Fox News.
0: On Wall Street, stock futures are rising the morning after a sell-off drive the Dow down big 579 points. The NBA draft resumes tonight, round two. The first pick last night on ESPN.
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0: I'm Dave Anthony, and this is Fox News.
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11: Good push of cool, dry air in place, at least relative to the time of year. Not going to last long, however, so enjoy this morning, enjoy the afternoon. Sunshine, a little bit warmer, 87, but humidity in check. Tonight, some clouds, 65. Tomorrow, mostly sunny, and we tickle 90 once again. A chance of a shower storm Friday, low 90s. From the Weather Channel, I'm Ray Stajic.
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12: Road repairs are scheduled for the next couple of days on Martha Berry Boulevard. Good morning in the News Talk 98.7 News Center. I'm David Crowder. Weather permitting, Georgia Department of Transportation crews will close the right southbound lane of the road today and tomorrow near 10th Street. Motorists should use caution in the area and watch for crews working near the road. This work was rescheduled from last week. The closure is scheduled from 8:30 a.m. until 4:30 p.m. both days. Work is continuing to locate and repair a leak affecting the Town Green

0: fountain in downtown Rome. At this time, the source of the leak has not been identified, and there is no estimated timeline for repairs. To help with the investigation, the city is bringing in additional resources to assist in locating what appears to be a deep underground leak. The city of Rome appreciates the public's patience and will share updates as soon as more information becomes available. In the meantime, if you are looking for another way to cool off this summer, check out the Banty Jones Splash Park, the Northside Swim Center, Rollator Park in Cave Spring, or the Rocky Mountain PFA Public Beach. Floyd County E911, in partnership with the Georgia Emergency Communications Authority, has announced a new online submission form for the Logan's Law database. This feature will help 911 operators to alert first responders of any individuals in the home who may have special needs. The Logan's Law database is not a new program. The database has been in place and has long served as a resource for first responders by providing critical information about individuals who may have communication challenges, special needs, medical conditions, or other circumstances that could affect emergency interactions. The new online form replaces the previous method of collecting and storing information, offering a more efficient and accessible way for residents to submit updates and ensure records remain current. Floyd County E911 hopes to increase participation and improve the accuracy of information available to emergency personnel when responding to calls. Residents are encouraged to review their existing information and submit updates through the new online system as needed. You can submit information one of three ways: online at floydcountyga.gov/Logan's Law, email floydco911@floydcountyga.org, or phone 706-236-4543. Lindell will celebrate America's 250th birthday beginning this coming weekend. The annual Independence Day celebration is on Saturday with a festival and car show at Lindell Park along with a parade. The festival is from 9 a.m. until 1 p.m. with vendors of all kinds. The car show will feature not only cars, but trucks and tractors as well. If you would like to enter a vehicle in the car show, the cost is $20, which goes to benefit Christmas for Kids and restoration projects in Lindale. The parade lineup starts at 9:30 a.m. at Pepperell Primary School. It is free to enter. The parade will start at 10 a.m. and make its way up Park Avenue to the First Baptist Church. More news and video online at wrganews.com. 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

0: We've got 11 minutes after 8 o'clock on a Wednesday morning, which means across from me in the studios, our good friend Chris Fincher.
1: Hello.
0: Who thought he was going to be late today because he came upon a surprise road closure.
1: Yeah, it is. I'm going to have to go investigate it after I leave here. On Horse Leg, it says, so we'll go find that out.
0: You were coming up from the south end of Horse Leg off of the bypass Mountain Home Lake or whatever it's called.
1: That's right. Yeah, there's a sign up just off the loop that says the road's closed, so I need to go and check that out and try to figure out if I need to issue some sort of public notice. So. Because people are following our code red and getting those notifications. So that is one of the best ways to get your notifications about what's happening with traffic. So I appreciate the folks who have subscribed. And if you want to, you can go to our webpage and sign up for those text notifications and emails alerts.
0: So and the public information thread has also been magnificent. Getting all of the different law enforcement, emergency response type folks on a common thread.
1: That's right.
0: To where when something does pop up like this closure on Horse Leg, you can pop it on a thread, and then you got multiple agencies who are able to put it out on their own individual social media pages, and that typically will cover a pretty good cross section of the community.
1: Right. And I'll say Roman, Floyd County, we do a really good job of communicating with each other. It's not like that everywhere we go. I was actually bragging about our group yesterday with the Chamber of Commerce. They came by for a visit, and we were talking about the communication that we have here and how that we try not to work in silos, and that's really what we try to defeat by having that group and pushing the information. So. Between everybody else's social media and Code Red and our apps that we have, we're able to really get information out there. So, and I've gotten

0: praise from the public, people that are like, thank you, and if something's going on, they'll make sure to let us know so that we can push it out to other people. So, yeah, we try to be a good servant.
1: Very good, and you do a good job, Chris, you and Tim Harrington, and really all of our emergency responders, the ambulance services, the... gosh, I mean, the Red Cross in there. I mean, everybody does a really, really good job. We kind of dodged a bullet on Monday night, didn't we?
0: Yeah, we did. You know, Huntsville got hit pretty hard, and I've been tracking where there were some tornadoes that touched down briefly in other areas. So I know that our partners up to the north and to the east got some pretty significant tree damage and trees that fell. While we did have a few here, I know some friends over in Twickenham and the southeast part of the county did have some slight damage. It wasn't at all like happened up in Walker and over towards
1: Catoosa.
0: Yeah, and Gilmer.
1: Had some damage. Yeah. Right. And then over the weekend, you had the storm system that kind of was south of Atlanta, and I know. I know the TV folks were going live. Anytime a tornado warning is issued in Georgia,
0: right,
1: you can count on the Atlanta TV guys to break in, and they're going to stay there,
0: right,
1: whether it's a tornado actually on the ground or not. And that, it's a good service, but it can also be a little bit of an overkill when nobody has spotted one on the ground.
0: Right. Right.
1: Or nobody has actually filed a report, of seeing one. You know, the radar indicated storms.
0: Rotation, right.
1: Yeah. And that's that radar indication. It shows the winds blowing in one direction and winds blowing in another direction.
0: That's right.
1: And when those radar images are bunched right up against each other, that's your indication of a possible tornado.
0: Yeah, the other thing, and they try to be... I don't know if it's an attempt to be first to report the news or to let people and warn people. I like to think that it's an attempt to warn people, so we'll go with that, just being optimistic. But another part of that is ground truth, but also the reflectivity of debris that's being kicked up from the ground. Those are some of the other elements that go along with National Weather Service alerting. And that's why I try to encourage people not to completely focus on tornado warnings, because, say, for example, we had the wind damage that happened over in Celanese right at a year ago. It was May of 25, where we had trees down. We had a couple of houses that had damage from trees. That was never a tornado alert there. It was just straight line winds. So even a severe weather warning is enough. With the high winds that are included in a severe weather warning, that can be enough to cause significant damage. So don't completely rely on tornado warnings before you go and
1: take
0: shelter.
1: The storm Monday night, there was a severe thunderstorm warning issued for southern Floyd County and southern Bartow. But again, fortunately, it wasn't real bad.
0: And there's a part of me, I really... Not that I want us to have anything bad, but I feel like Chicken Little sometimes with some of the alerts that we give out. But that is part of my job is to provide those alerts and those warnings. And if I don't, then I'm responsible for not giving out alerts. So really, it's up to everybody's personal judgment. And I don't necessarily want to talk a lot about this president's report on FEMA, but the federal government has kind of encouraged and. Repeated the things that we've been telling people is it's an individual's responsibility to be prepared and to stay alert to what's going on around them. So we try to give as much information, and you can do with it what you want to.
1: Respond however. All right, we'll be back with Chris right after this timeout.

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1: Hey, oh, let's go. 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
6: 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I'm John Thayer.
7: The Padres got an RBI single in the bottom of the 10th inning, and San Diego defeated the Atlanta Braves last night 7-6. With the loss, the Braves are now 48-30. The Braves and Padres will play again tonight at Petco Park in San Diego. In the NBA draft yesterday in round number one, the Atlanta Hawks made two selections, including number 8 overall, where they took Kingston Flemings from Houston. The NCAA Division I cabinet yesterday unanimously approved a new 5-year age-based eligibility model. Under the new rule, athletes in all sports will be given 5 years of eligibility over 5 seasons. The Sports Flash brought to you by Rome Coca-Cola, distributors of Body Armor, the more natural, better sports drink. With your Sports Flash, I'm John Thayer.
8: News. I'm Gianna Gelosi. A socialist sweep in yesterday's primary elections in New York City.
9: Congressman Adriano Espaillat, the chair of the Hispanic Congressional Caucus, lost his seat to Democratic Socialist Darielisa Avila Chevalier. In New York's 10th Congressional District, Mamdani-backed progressive leader Brad Lander ousted Congressman Dan Goldman, who was the lead prosecutor in Trump's first impeachment trial. And in New York's 7th Congressional District, another Democratic Socialist member, Claire Valdez, won the Democratic nomination.
8: Fox's Madeline Rivera. The head of the International Atomic Energy Agency says their inspectors will visit Iran's nuclear sites.
10: He said the priority remains locating the highly enriched uranium that is currently buried inside of Iranian territory. While the timeline is unclear, this statement shows while Iran says one thing publicly, there are clearer agreements behind the scenes.
8: Fox's Trey Yanks, America's listening to Fox News.

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9: Looking good and actually feeling pretty good. Enjoy the tiny break we've got from the real humid weather, and the cool numbers are going to stick with us here this morning. Into the afternoon, a tad milder than yesterday, sunny 87. Today we're up a few, 65 with some clouds. Should be mostly sunny, and we're back to 90 by Thursday. A hit or miss storm Friday afternoon, low 90s. For the Weather Channel race staging.
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0: We're at 23 minutes after 8 o'clock, 68 degrees, moving up nicely now, on the way up to about 84 degrees. Another area where we got a road issue today, David has mentioned in the newscast, we're doing some road repair work on Martha Berry Highway. They're in the area of West 10th Street, just north or right there around, let's say, Arby's, Chicken Salad Chick, a little bit above that. And I think the traffic may be closed or shut to one lane in each direction, something like that. But that may extend into tomorrow as well. And we just did find out a little bit about the Horse Lake Creek Road situation.
1: Yeah, there was a comment about a tree falling and Georgia Power needing to do some work before it could be removed. So just need to confirm that.
0: Okay.
1: So I can send a text right quick.
0: Yeah, but so, that could have been something that happened Monday night. Who knows? But that also is an indication that as good as the social media and internet can be, not everybody is on every site.
1: That's right.
0: I don't know if you're like me, Chris, when it comes to social media and whatnot, I might do the swipe. If I'm looking at any given website, I might swipe once, maybe twice. But after that, I'm not just swiping up and down or scrolling or whatever.
1: Well, I'll tell you, and you and I are in the fields of work that we're in. There's a such thing as overload and fatigue whenever it comes to information. So there's just a point where you can only take so much. So I assume the public is that way as well. You can only dump so much information on somebody at one time, and they're going to forget some stuff. So that's why we try not to just overload folks with just all the minutia of everything that's out there, and really only concentrate on the major tie-ups. So we may miss some things every once in a while. We apologize for that. I'll go ahead and confess this on the air to the millions of people listening today. Public Works sent out a notice the other day about a road closure on Flat Rock Road. There was a cross drain being replaced, and I completely forgot to do it just because of all the emails that I get about roads that are closed. So I apologize to the folks that live over that way. The road's closed today.
0: And it's important to everybody. And again, it would be totally transparent. Sometimes when you're making a judgment, let's say for example you're David Crowder in the newsroom. You've got basically 3 minutes to do a newscast. Yeah. And you've got to sort out what is important at that time with that audience.
1: Right.
0: And I don't know. I mean, I don't want to minimize it, but there's not a ton of traffic on Flat Rock,
1: right?
0: But for those of you who do use it, it's important. And so, yeah, you hope you use it at the right time when you've got maximum numbers. And I'll tell you here, and I'll tell our audience, from my perspective, when I'm trying to schedule guests, which is not as easy as one might imagine. The 7:30 to 8:30, those 2 half-hour slots are frankly the best slots for morning radio. And if I've got something that I really want to get out to the most people, I'm going to try to schedule them between 7:30 and 8:30, which is why you're here between 8 and 8:30.
1: The commuter traffic.
0: Yeah. Yeah. People driving to work, taking their kids to school. Of course, right now that's not the case. School's not an issue right now, but that's when radio listening, I think, is at its highest. And you need to be cognizant of that. Now, of course, social media, you can blast it, and it's out there forever.
1: Right.
0: Websites, it's out there forever. Good to have.
1: Well, you know, the old adage is, and I always hated it, but if you're on time, you're late, and if you're 15 minutes early, you're on time. So I think the premise behind that is that gives you time to make arrangements if you need to go around. So.
0: Well, and that's why when I do my morning calendar, shortly after I come on at 7 o'clock, I try to do stuff almost for the rest of the week. Occasionally, I won't do the whole week, but you don't plan. I mean, if

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2: ABC News, I'm Sherry Preston. More back and forth over when international inspectors will get a look at Iran's nuclear sites after the head of the UN's nuclear agency said inspectors will go in. An Iranian diplomat has just now said that won't happen until there is a final deal. Yesterday, President Trump reacted after Iran said inspectors would not be going in anytime soon.
3: They're wrong. They know they're wrong. They told us inside, and we have it down 100% inspections. And if they were right, I'd cancel the meetings right now.
2: The Senate, for the first time, passing a war powers resolution. Louisiana Republican Bill Cassidy, one of four in the GOP who voted yes.
4: We are elected representatives, and the need to communicate with the American people and with the Congress, I hope that they will understand that that is what's involved here.
2: The president calls it meaningless. A judge in San Francisco barring federal officials from making arrests in immigration court. This is ABC News. 5 days after a Houston area grandma was killed when a Tesla rammed through her home, her relatives have filed suit against both the driver of the car and the automaker in Dallas. Here's ABC's Jim Ryan.
5: The driver of the car that crashed through the front of a home, killing a 76-year-old woman, says his Tesla was in autopilot mode. Tesla refutes that. For the woman's family,
6: we're still in a fact-finding mode.
5: Attorney Chris Adkins says the car itself may provide the answers, and he wants Tesla to preserve all the data sent from the car back to the company at the time of the crash.
6: Mainly, we're alleging a product defect and a failure to warn on Tesla's part.
5: And negligence on the part of the driver, 44-year-old Michael Butler. Jim Ryan, ABC News.
2: The heat wave in Western Europe drags on. Paris is expected to hit 103 degrees today. In London, it could be 102 because there's no air conditioning. People are being encouraged not to take trains. And Amazon says sales of air conditioners to Europe have doubled from last year at this time. Sherry Preston, ABC News.
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13: Good push of cool, dry air in place, at least relative to the time of year. Not going to last long, however, so enjoy this morning, enjoy the afternoon. Sunshine, a little bit warmer, 87, but humidity in check. Tonight, some clouds, 65. Tomorrow, mostly sunny, and we tickle 90 once again. A chance of a shower storm Friday, low 90s. From the Weather Channel, I'm Ray Stajic.
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1: The Floyd County Commission has approved a construction contract for the rehabilitation of runway 119 at the Richard B. Russell Regional Airport. Good morning. In the News Talk 98.7 News Center, I'm David Crowder. Northwest Georgia Paving Incorporated was awarded the contract, according to Floyd County Manager Jamie McCord.
2: No budget changes needed. The total amount of that contract is $3,846,805.50. We'll include milling, patching, crack seal, shoulder grading, tack coat, paving with polymer, striping, grassing.
1: Also on Tuesday, commissioners awarded a contract for obstruction mitigation for the runway 7 and 25 approaches to LRS Land Services, LLC. The project consists of tree and shrub clearing using non-ground disturbing measures, off-site disposal of related waste materials, and site restoration of the project limits. The commission also approved the purchase of security cameras from Logical Systems Incorporated in the amount of $26,265 for the historic Floyd County Courthouse. The 134-year-old courthouse was damaged in a fire on March 23rd. The cameras will provide another layer of security for the 134-year-old structure, which was damaged in a fire on March 23rd. Insurance money received by the county following the fire is being used to pay for the cameras. A Garden Lakes woman is accused of using money she stole to play gambling machines. According to an arrest warrant, 45-year-old Crystal Diane Carter took $802 in cash from behind the counter at the Garden Lakes Mini-Mart and put it into four different COAM machines inside the store. Carter is charged with theft by taking. A Taylorsville man is facing charges of possession of methamphetamine, DUI, and other traffic-related offenses. According to an arrest warrant and Floyd County jail records, 44-year-old Joseph William Taylor was found with suspected methamphetamine during a traffic stop on Highway 53 at Pierce Hill Road back on May 10th. He was initially stopped for failing to maintain his lane, and he was holding his cell phone. Taylor was transferred from Gordon County to Floyd County on Monday to face the local charges. An Adairsville man is facing a felony charge following a shoplifting incident that occurred on May 2nd. According to the arrest warrant, 28-year-old Jacob Thomas Smith took $519.98 in merchandise from Ollie's on Shorter Avenue in West Rome and left the store without paying. According to jail records, Smith was initially arrested on May 9th on three probation violation warrants. One person was killed in a crash on I-75 in Bartow County late last week. The wreck occurred on Thursday at around 11:49 p.m., 2 miles south of exit 306. According to the Georgia State Patrol, a Dodge Ram 5500 was stopped on the left shoulder while assisting a motorist. The driver of the Ram then attempted to back up and entered the left northbound lane. A Toyota Camry traveling north in the left lane struck the rear of the Ram. The impact ejected the Camry's driver, 36-year-old Esbom Abdel Karim of Dalton, from the vehicle. He died from injuries sustained in the crash. The roadway remained shut down for approximately 3 hours before reopening. More news and video online at WRGANews.com. 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
0: This is First News with Doug Walker.
3: 8:38, 69 degrees on John Davenport. Chris hasn't left yet, and you can give me one update. One quick little update.
4: Horse leg is open.
3: Horse leg is open now. The sign might not be down. The signs might still be up, but horse leg
4: horse
3: is open.
4: Horse leg is open. They're working on getting the signs removed this morning.
3: Okay, so
4: horse
3: that's leg is open. Yeah, that's good. That's good news this morning. Horse Leg Creek is open. Martha Berry Boulevard, however, will be reduced flow of traffic there at West 10th Street. That's near the old health office. Just up a block or so from Arby's and what is that, Cookout, the one that doesn't advertise. Anyway, right there in that neck of, do you remember the scene from Mosquito Coast?
4: Oh, yeah.
3: With Harrison
4: sure,
3: Ford
4: yeah.
3: and him driving past
4: right,
3: the
4: yeah.
3: Western Sizzling, the old Western Sizzling sign. This place is a sewer. And I'm thinking, boy, there's your Chamber of Commerce comment in the movies, talking about all the signs and the overhead power lines and cable lines and whatnot.
4: I've got to go back and watch that. I've completely forgotten what
3: that
4: the
3: was
4: premise
3: a good,
4: of that movie
3: that was.
4: That was
3: a good movie. River Phoenix. was in it, and Harrison
4: yeah,
3: Ford.
4: That's right. Yeah.

0: That was one of the first movies in my time, anyway, here in Rome to be filmed here.
1: That's
0: Rome.
1: Right. That's right.
0: And let's see, the movie company redid the Carroll Farm out in Armirci, built them a new barn, basically. Those were fun days. Fun days, and then they still are. We still get a lot of movie activity. I know it's interesting whenever I get together with Christy Kent up at the tourism marketing office, I ask her, because she's got the count on everything. Well, how many people did we have at the Creel House this week?
1: Well, I'm happy to see that they're marketing that now, and they're starting to let people do walking tours, and they can they've got everything laid out, and they can let you know where everything was done and the QR codes and that sort of thing. So that's mm-hmm. nice to see. I like that feature that tourism has added there.
0: That's neat. And of course, in addition to what used to be known, what we know in Rome is the Claremont House, now the Creel House from Stranger Things, they've got the signage from the Penville Asylum,
1: right.
0: Which that signage is now up on Jackson Hill between the tourism office and the Civic Center on the other side of the parking lot. It kind of looks out. You can take a selfie if you hold your phone up a little bit. You can get the labyrinth in the background. I mean, you can get all kinds of landmarks here in Rome.
1: Understand correctly that some of that was shot at Barry?
0: Oh, yeah. Some of it was shot out at the Ford building.
1: Okay.
0: In the area. Oh, yeah.
1: Interesting.
0: Yeah. I mean, Rome's pretty good. Tell you one that I have not seen, and I don't know every place that was filmed in it, was a Black Widow. Black Widow was a portion.
1: Oh, the Marvel series.
0: Yeah.
1: I didn't realize that.
0: Yeah,
1: okay.
0: Portions of that were filmed in Rome. Rome's become quite the Mecca.
1: Well, a good bit of the Eddie Murphy movie was featured on the bypass.
0: Yep. What was that? That wasn't Fast and Furious, was it?
1: No, I think it was called one, Heist or something like that.
0: And Clint Eastwood.
1: The Mule.
0: Yeah.
1: That was also filmed out there. I've seen some of those shots, and you can recognize some of the scenes as you're driving by. It's neat to see.
0: It's kind of fun. Rome has become kind of neat for Mecca. Whenever you see one of the yellow signs, not a variance or a planning sign, but a yellow sign that's typically turned upside down.
1: Sure.
0: A little rectangular sign. That's pretty good indication that movie filming is going on in a certain area.
1: And I tell you, from an EMA standpoint, just thinking about logistics and staging, the movie production folks have really got it together when it comes to just transport and feeding and that sort of thing. That's a really good model to be looking at. If you're an EMA director, they've really got their act together.
0: They really do, and they work hard at it. They try to use local folks whenever they can. That's kind of good. I'll tell you something else that you probably ought to be aware of, or need to be aware of. Yesterday, the Rome Floyd Development Authority authorized a contract finally now for demolition out at the Batty Hospital property. Now, you anti-data center folks, don't go ballistic on me. This has nothing to do with data centers. This has everything to do with getting that property out of the Batty Hospital ready for whatever ends up out there. That will be done in three phases. The demolition will be done in three phases. The first phase I would call it the southern portions of the property, down towards the old youth detention center,
1: right.
0: that end of the property, and then phase two will be the north side of the property, and I think phase three will be the houses around the property. But this contract is strictly phases one and two.
1: How large is that area out there?
0: 100, I'm dyslexic at the moment. It's either 123 or 132 acres, one or the other.
1: Yeah.
0: Roughly half of it will be demolished the whole inner property will be demolished in this contract, and then the outer, the houses and whatnot that go around, will be demolished in a later contract that's yet to be let.

0: That's going to depend on funding. The funding for this phases one and two comes from a grant that the Development Authority has gotten. So I don't know when work will start, but they are hoping that it will be accomplished by the end of the year.
1: I tell you, a lot of the work the Development Authority does is a lot like EMA. It's a lot of planning and thinking ahead and things that people can't see in the present, but it's a lot of things that's just looking out 5, 10, and 20 years away from now that
0: Correct.
1: People can't truly appreciate the value of it. But I'm glad that we've got people doing that job and doing that work in advance and getting the word out.
0: All right, my friend. Be safe. You don't have to go down Horsley Creek now.
1: No.
0: You don't have to look for any kind of trees.
1: We're good.
2: Now.
3: The Success Journal. Here's Chris Whitting.
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15: 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I'm John Thayer.
16: The Padres got an RBI single in the bottom of the 10th.

0: Inning in San Diego defeated the Atlanta Braves last night 7-6. With the loss, the Braves are now 48-30. The Braves and Padres will play again tonight at Petco Park in San Diego. In the NBA draft yesterday in round number one, the Atlanta Hawks made two selections, including number 8 overall, where they took Kingston Flemings from Houston. The NCAA Division I cabinet yesterday unanimously approved a new 5-year age-based eligibility model. Under the new rule, athletes in all sports will be given 5 years of eligibility over 5 seasons. The Sports Flash brought to you by Rome Coca-Cola, distributors of Body Armor, the more natural, better sports drink. With your Sports Flash, I'm John Thayer.
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2: Looking good and actually feeling pretty good. Enjoy the tiny break we've got from the real humid weather, and the cool numbers are going to stick with us here this morning. Into the afternoon, a tad milder than yesterday, sunny 87. Today we're up a few, 65 with some clouds. Should be mostly sunny, and we're back to 90 by Thursday. A hit or miss storm Friday afternoon, low 90s. From the Weather Channel race staging.
1: For the latest weather, log on to WRGANews.com.
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5: Fox News, I'm Gianna Gelosi. A socialist sweep in yesterday's primary elections in New York City.
6: Congressman Adriano Espaillat, the chair of the Hispanic Congressional Caucus, lost his seat to Democratic Socialist Darielisa Avila Chevalier. In New York's 10th Congressional District, Mamdani-backed progressive leader Brad Lander ousted Congressman Dan Goldman, who was the lead prosecutor in Trump's first impeachment trial. And in New York's 7th Congressional District, another Democratic Socialist member, Claire Valdez, won the Democratic nomination.
5: Fox's Madeline Rivera, the head of the International Atomic Energy Agency, says their inspectors will visit Iran's nuclear sites.
7: He said the priority remains locating the highly enriched uranium that is currently buried inside of Iranian territory. While the timeline is unclear, this statement shows while Iran says one thing publicly, there are clearer agreements behind the scenes.
5: Fox's Trey Yanks, America's listening to Fox News.
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8: .853 on John Davenport Drive and at your home or place of business. We're up to 70 degrees on the way to 84 today. And if you are headed out of town to get a jump start, maybe a week and a half vacation, bless you to begin with. If you're headed to Atlanta, Atlanta-Hartsfield-Jackson International Airport, an hour and 41 minutes, going down US 278 this morning through Rockmart, Dallas, Powder Springs, and in the Camp Creek Parkway. If you're headed down I-75, just a little longer this morning, an hour and 44 minutes going down I-75, and you'd probably want to do that if you're headed to the International Terminal. If you're going to Chattanooga Metropolitan Airport, about an hour and 18 minutes up I-75, about an hour and 24 minutes going up US 27 through Somerville, Lafayette, and Chickamauga. The drive away for the day, St. George Island. Stay on 27 South and then hang a left in Florida. 6 hours and 14 minutes. 6:14 to get you down to St. George Island, down in Florida. Coming up on the calendar today, the Highland River's

0: Board of Directors meeting at 9:30. That's actually over in Cartersville today at the Cartersville Chamber of Commerce. The Ridge Ferry Park Farmers Market is open this morning, opened at 7 o'clock. They'll stay open until about 11. You still might be able to get some good stuff. We're still a little early for all of the great veggies. The Tourism Board of Directors will be meeting today, and that will be out at the Fairfield Inn, out adjacent to the Rome Tennis Center at Berry College, and they will be meeting out there today to allow members of the board an opportunity to witness some of the play in the W35 Rome Women's Professional Tennis Tournament. They're here in town. I don't know how many different countries are represented. Brazil, Canada, Great Britain, the U.S., of course. The majority of the ladies here in town for the tournament are from the U.S. There's a couple of Russian girls that are here, several Japanese girls that are here. I was on a Zoom call last night with members of the Japanese delegation that will be coming to Rome next week. There are representatives from Kumamoto, Rome's sister city in Japan, will be here on the 2nd and 3rd. They'll be touring around the community, and I mentioned the names of a couple of the Japanese players that are in town at the tournament, and one of them was immediately typing them into his phone to Google them, because the girls that are here this week are not the top stars on the women's tour. They're over in Europe getting ready for the Wimbledon Grass Court Championships, which gets underway next week. But these are all up and coming younger players, most of them ranked in the 200s and 300s in the world. Good tennis nonetheless, but a good opportunity to see some up and coming stars. You can be sure there will be some. I mean, I can tell you, I think without any kind of hesitation, Reese Brantmeyer, who is here, will be a star on the women's circuit at some point. Reese is currently playing at the University of North Carolina, but the college players are eligible to play for pay in professional tournaments up to a certain limit and retain their eligibility to play in college, and Reese is one of those that is doing that for sure. Ava Raster falls into that same category, although I think she completed her eligibility this year. Played at both Georgia Tech and Auburn. There are a bunch of the girls on the North Carolina tennis team that are in this tournament. So it's free. Get out and see them while you can.
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2: 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And I don't know how you stop it. Who's going to stand up to AOC? Who's going to stand up to Mamdani? You know, what Democrats but for John Fetterman will take on Graham Plattner or El Sayed or Tallarico? It's almost like the Democrats, if they want any bit of power, they're going to have to just, you know, suck it up and agree with them, because I don't think any of them dare speak out knowing that they will be challenged and probably defeated themselves.
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0: wave that caused an estimated 80,000 deaths across Europe. Europe is warming at more than twice the global average. In the last week, dozens have drowned jumping into waters in an attempt to stay cool. Jonathan Savage, Fox News.
1: It was the hottest day ever recorded in France. Got up to 111 degrees in some places. On Wall Street, stock futures are mixed. Down for the Dow, up for the Nasdaq today after a big Nasdaq sell-off. I'm Dave Anthony. This is Fox News.
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3: 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We got a lot of news this week. We will see if the Iran deal holds, what gas and oil prices do, and, well, how things look as we continue to have primaries across the nation. It's Eric Erickson. 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
4: Looking at a beautiful afternoon, and sunshine's going to be ruling here next couple of days. We'll start to get a little uptick in humidity, and we may see a shower storm return by Friday afternoon. Sunny today, 87. Tonight, a few clouds near 65. Tomorrow, sunny, 90. And that hit or miss storm comes in on Friday afternoon, high 92. From the Weather Channel, I'm meteorologist Ray Stager.
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6: Brian Kilmeade here. Thanks so much for listening. Big hour coming your way, so hold on tight. We got Mark Pincus, billionaire founder of Zynga, former Democrat and now Trump supporter, author of a new book, Life at the Speed of Play. Launch products people love. Going to bring in some business there. And Brett Baer is standing by, chief political anchor of Fox News, anchor of Special Report. His book is a bestseller, The Case for America, an argument on behalf of our nation. And don't forget to go to my YouTube channel. That's all Brett spends. He's all his time's on YouTube.com/@TheBrianKilmeadeShow. Let's get to the big three.
7: Number three.
8: Well, we see an incredible enthusiasm everywhere, in every host city. The cities are full. The stadiums are full. The atmosphere is great. Right. People are coming, and they want to come to America.
6: It's so true. World Cup better by the day as legends Ronaldo and Messi find the back of the net. Global fans celebrate America, and the U.S. shows all of us they're ready to make history.
7: Number two.
9: This has been signed, has been agreed. Nuclear activities that are going to be carried out will be supervised by the IAEA.
6: Rafael Grossi, he's head of the IAEA, maybe the head of the UN soon. Chaotic start for the Iran talks, but the oil is flowing through the strait. It's been consistent. The question is, at what costs? And why do the Iranians seem to be setting up to toll the strait? I have some suggestions.
7: Number one.
10: Abolish ICE. Free Palestine. And join GSA.
11: It was not the end of a political movement.
6: It was
11: the beginning.
12: It's socialism in the motherfucking house!
6: Yeah, that's the loser, Jamal Bowman, you know, he who pulls the fire alarm. Victoria Snyder, socialist in New York City, as Mayor Mamdani goes 3-for-3 over Hakeem Jeffries, replacing liberals with radicals. What it means for the party and ultimately the midterms. And Brett, I imagine that's one of the themes on Capitol Hill, Democrat or Republican. Is this a blue bubble in New York City, or is the bubble spreading across the country?
13: Yeah, Brian, good morning. I think it's a big storyline, really do. I think as big as anything that is pulling apart Republicans, you know, the Iran war and how it's going or how they feel about things. You know, you look at polls. I think that is as cataclysmic when it comes to the Democratic Party, potentially, is this rise of Democratic Socialists. I mean, if you look at the list, when someone officially signs on to the Democratic Socialist agenda, it's pretty stark. Some of the things, and maybe that candidate doesn't agree with all of that, but it is on their website about what they agree to. And in middle America, a lot of those things are non-starters. So if there is anything, it is a light at the end of the tunnel for Republicans who are in their own, you know, wilderness as far as approval on a number of fronts.
6: But the Republicans at least You could say some are moderate, some are conservative. You can't

0: chairman of the Senate Armed Services Committee, upset. He has lots of questions about all kinds of things. So anyway, all of that dynamic between Congress and the administration when it comes to the Pentagon is tense. And we'll see how the administration handles it.
1: Yeah, Brett, so the case for America, an argument on behalf of our nation, now as we get closer to the 4th of July, do you find there's a thirst to find out more about the journey to 250? Is that what you found when you were talking to people about your book?
0: Yeah, you know, the book has really done well on its, you know, on the merits, because people, I think, are hungry for this, making the case. And but one of the things, and I talked to you about this, is that people have been going to the website, thecaseforamerica.com, and you can read about the book and you can order the book there, but you can also make your case with a 30-second video, you know, your case for America, what's great about America, or what you think about America. And thousands and thousands of people have come on and done it, and I use some of those clips on the show at the end of the week. I just see this thing, that there's this hunger to have this shared love of this moment. I think it's a shame that some people on the left have put America 250 and tied it to President Trump directly, and thereby, you know, somehow tainted some of the events. I think that there's a hunger beyond that, no matter your political ideology, and I've seen that in the people that are filing the videos.
1: Awesome. That's great. It was a great idea, by the way, have people participate. Brett Baer, we'll look forward to seeing you tonight at 6.
0: Okay, see ya.
1: Go get him. 1-866-408-7669. Your calls and your emails next. Don't move.
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8: News. I'm CJ Papa. It will be a busy day for President Trump.
9: He is heading to Capitol Hill, reportedly to discuss with Republican senators the stalled SAVE Act. Bracing, they are, according to reports, for a heated discussion, potentially. While he's there, the press secretary says he's going to be signing the 21st Century Road to Housing Act, one of the most significant pieces of housing affordability legislation in American history.
8: Fox's Jackie Heinrich at the White House. The president posting this morning on Truth Social, no tolls, no insurance costs, and no other charges of any kind being sought or received by Iran on ships traveling through the Strait of Hormuz. New York Congressman Dan Goldman losing his primary to Brad Lander.
10: Solidarity is the force that we need to vanquish Trump's fascism.
8: He and two other socialist allies of Mayor Zoran Mondani winning their races. 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
9: I was in Nablus for over almost 2 months, and I visited many cities in the region, both in the West Bank and in Israel. And what I found in my time there was a system of apartheid. And I saw so many connections between what was happening to Palestinians there in Palestine and what was happening to so many communities across the U.S., particularly Black and Latino communities, who have been priced out and pushed out of our homes. When we talk about displacement in the West Bank or in Gaza, it is a very similar, visually similar situation where people who have been in a place for generations are being displaced because of corporate interests, because of folks who are coming in, claiming the land and buying it up and kicking the people who live there out. And I've seen a lot of similarities, not just in the way things are done, but also in very institutions that are enacting that violence. The tear gas that was being dropped on Palestinians in Gaza in 2014 was the same tear gas that was being dropped on Black protesters in Ferguson in 2014. And that memory, that summer for me was incredibly formative because it showed me that connection is not only one that is like, but it is the very same system.
10: You mean people use tear gas when people are out of control, like in Ferguson? That means if you use tear gas in Gaza and tear gas to break up a riot in a city, that means it's the same exact thing and the same exact cause? That is the idiocy of Dariliza Avila Chevalier, and she won the runoff yesterday for the Democratic primary nomination, which is going to go right through to November. There'll be no legitimate contest. So she's going to be in Congress. This woman is vehemently anti-American. She is vehemently anti-Israel, as you just heard. She is mischaracterizing what's happening in the Middle East. And now she considers herself a policymaker, and she might be on a committee that does that. But that is something, for the most part, 2 years ago, that Democrats would go, that's not us. But now, that's what's winning elections. Now, is New York a bubble? Not really, because Chris Rapp,

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1: ABC News, I'm Sherry Preston. When it comes to international inspections of Iran's nuclear program, Rafael Grossi, head of the UN's nuclear agency, summed it up this morning saying,
2: "There's a war of words here. Some say yes, the others say no."
1: And that was before an Iranian diplomat this morning declared there will be no inspections until a deal with the United States is finalized, the Trump administration saying Iran has agreed to let inspectors in. The president also just now posting the U.S. will control Iranian money that is being unfrozen and will use it to buy food for Iran from American farmers. The president goes to Capitol Hill today to sign the bipartisan housing reform measure and for a lunch with Senate Republicans. New York City's mayor has a big day on primary day. All of the congressional candidates he endorsed won. Two of them beat incumbent members of the House. More brutal heat hitting Europe. At least 40 people have drowned in France trying to cool off. This is ABC News. The NBA's Washington Wizards selecting BYU freshman A.J. DeBonsta first in last night's NBA draft. But, says ABC's Danny New,
3: history was made last night with the 21st pick.
4: The Detroit Pistons select Kareem Lopez.
3: As Kareem Lopez became the first Mexican-born player to ever be drafted in the first round.
5: This is super special, honestly.
6: To have an impact on young people, and I think showing them as someone from the same place as them.
5: I'm blessed. And yeah,
6: to see that, you know,
5: I mean, I have no words.
3: He wore a jacket lined with Mexican flags and needed a moment to collect himself after breaking new ground for his country.
1: Of all the animals you might expect to see wandering around in Texas, a giraffe is probably pretty low on the list. Nevertheless, there is one roaming around the Lone Star State after escaping from the Cedar Hollow Ranch more than a week ago. Gracie the giraffe last seen on a game camera west of the town of Leakey. I'm Sherry Preston, ABC News.
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9: This is a Bloomberg Money Minute. Mixed picture for stocks this morning, even as crude oil futures fall and worries about AI fade. President Trump getting pumped up over gas prices, ordering the Justice Department to look into why pump prices aren't falling fast enough. Slow start for Amazon as we move into day two of the 4 days of Prime deals. Numerator says the average household spent about $89 as of 4 p.m. Eastern yesterday. That's down about 16% from last year. Electric vehicle startup Slate Auto opening pre-orders today for its modular bare-bones electric subcompact pickup truck, priced starting under $25,000. Slate already has 180,000 reservations. And growing number of parents reportedly turning to GLP-1 weight loss drugs for their kids. Wall Street Journal says they're using Wegovy to fight the childhood obesity epidemic, even though the drug isn't approved for those under 12. This report is sponsored by Vanguard Investor Choice, a proxy voting program for eligible Vanguard index funds. Denise Pellegrini, Bloomberg Radio.
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15: Looking good and actually feeling pretty good. Enjoy the tiny break we've got from the real humid weather, and the cool numbers are going to stick with us here this morning. Into the afternoon, a tad milder than yesterday, sunny 87. Today we're up a few, 65 with some clouds.

0: that if you get out of control, you're going to hurt yourself. Yeah. But I'm going to let it grow. I'm going to let AI grow. You know, people are wary, and we got some things. I have a few more questions on the other side. Do you have a few more minutes?
1: Sure.
0: Okay, great. So Mark's going to stick around. Pick up his book, Life at the Speed of Play, launch products people love. Back in a moment.
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7: Fox News, I'm CJ Papa. It will be a busy day for President Trump.
8: He is heading to Capitol Hill, reportedly to discuss with Republican senators the stalled SAVE Act. Bracing, they are, according to reports, for a heated discussion, potentially. While he's there, the press secretary says he's going to be signing the 21st Century Road to Housing Act, one of the most significant pieces of housing affordability legislation in American history.
7: Fox's Jackie Heinrich at the White House. The president posting this morning on Truth Social, no tolls, no insurance costs, no other charges of any kind being sought or received by Iran on ships traveling through the Strait of Hormuz. New York Congressman Dan Goldman losing his primary to Brad Lander.
9: Solidarity is the force that we need to vanquish Trump's fascism.
7: He and two other socialist allies of Mayor Zormandani winning their races. 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
13: Going to have a beautiful afternoon, and sunshine's going to be ruling here next couple of days. We'll start to get a little uptick in humidity, and we may see a shower storm return by Friday afternoon. Sunny today, 87. Tonight, a few clouds near 65. Tomorrow, sunny, 90, and that hit or miss storm comes in on Friday afternoon. High 92. From the Weather Channel, I'm meteorologist Ray Stager.
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3: News. I'm Therese Crowley. President Trump posting America the Beautiful will never be a communist country after the socialist sweep of three Democrat Party seats in New York's primary. Even the five-term liberal Hispanic caucus chair, Adriano Espaillat, ousted by progressive Daria Lisa Chevalier with slogans like abolish ICE, babies not bombs, and free Palestine, just as Democrat Senator John Fetterman predicted on Fox.
4: These are emerging the full pro-Hamas wing. You know, a lot of these candidates that very likely are going to win tonight just declaring a war on just regular Democrats.
3: But President Trump and a bipartisan vote in Congress now tackling the election issue of housing, passing reforms to cut home building red tape and limit investors buying up homes. In the Iran peace deal proceeding, President Trump posts Iran is collecting no tolls on ships through the Strait of Hormuz. 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
6: Looking at a beautiful afternoon, and sunshine's going to be ruling here next couple of days. We'll start to get a little uptick in humidity, and we may see a shower storm return by Friday afternoon. Sunny today, 87. Tonight, a few clouds near 65. Tomorrow, sunny, 90, and that hit or miss storm comes in on Friday afternoon. High 92. From the Weather Channel, I'm meteorologist Ray Stager.
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9: 1 year ago, Cardinal Robert Prevost was elected Pope Leo XIV as the first American to ever become the Bishop of Rome. In the first official biography of the Pope, author Elise Allen says Leo has a special message to American Catholics.
10: Building friendship, building community, remembering that in spite of our differences, we can be friends and we can treat each other as human beings. You know, I think that's his big message.
9: And it's a message that has been tested and making headlines in the last few weeks as the Pope and President Trump sparred over disagreements about the war in Iran. Allen was the first journalist to have a lengthy interview with Pope Leo after his election, and she says Leo has a quiet strength that may surprise people, but one that can take on the world leaders. He was well prepared to stand his ground even against the President of the United States.
10: I think Leo, you know, was not entirely surprised by that, but he also said very clearly he is not trying to attack anybody with what he says. He's trying to preach the gospel, and I think he sincerely means that.
9: For Fox on Faith, Lauren Green, Fox News.
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0: Party, which, by the way, Republicans, is another incentive for you to drive out your anti-Semites and your racists who masquerade as Christian nationalists, who are racists, who are pro-Hitler, who are not yet elected. The Democrats are starting to elect the pro-Hitler crowd. Republicans, you need to drive them out. Tucker Carlson has already walked away from you. Marjorie Taylor Greene is walking away from you. Get the rest of these people out of your party and make a home for these non-white people who love America and hate the communists who want to fly planes into buildings and think it's our fault when it happens. The Republican Party is going to become the diverse party. It's already starting to happen. No one wants to be in the party with the awfuls, the affluent white female urban liberals who have now going to send to Washington a woman who is pledged to destroy America and spread violence across the country. That's actually what the woman is pledged to do in writing. And the affluent white female urban liberals just got her elected. She's still got to get through November, but she will, because that's the way the district is designed. And we will see more in black Hispanic voters leave to flee these awful white women who keep wanting to destroy the country.
1: Have something to say? Show 1-877-97-ERIC. That's 1-877-973-7425.
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4: Fox News, I'm Therese Crowley. President Trump posting today's housing reform bill signing is hereby canceled until such time as we pass the desperately needed Save America Act, which I consider to be a national emergency, saying we have to get proof of citizenship as he heads to Capitol Hill for strategy with Senate Republicans on passing the bill the Senate's blocked twice. This despite a hard-won bipartisan vote to pass the Road to Housing Act, which is a big issue to voters, GOP Senator French Hill tells Fox.
5: Creates ways to send more capital into 1-to-4 family construction, because we're short of housing in this country because of supply, not demand.
4: But new home sales suddenly plunged in May, down 7.3% with mortgage interest rates still high. Oil prices fall to $69 a barrel. President Trump sending the DOJ to investigate why gas prices aren't falling as fast. 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
0: Well, welcome. It is Eric Erickson here. Let me give you the state of play happening in Washington. The president has been planning to go to speak behind closed doors at lunch today to the U.S. Senate Republicans who are very angry with him over the Iran deal. The president was going to go to Capitol Hill this morning and sign the housing bill. It is a bipartisan bill to increase the supply of housing in the United States, and it's actually a bad piece of legislation. Oh, the lobbyists love it, but one of the things it does is it restricts investor ownership in houses. They did a terrible job drafting the legislation so that if you are a small businessman who owns rental homes in this country, you too would be impacted by the bill, not just the big BlackRocks and Blackstones and investment companies. It really is amazing that this bill got out. It's a bipartisan bill. You know what they say about bipartisanship in Washington? In Washington, there are actually two parties, the stupid party and the evil party, and occasionally they get together and they do something that is both stupid and evil, and the press calls that bipartisanship. That's what this bill is. And the president was a big supporter of the bill and pushed the bill and got the bill passed and was going to Capitol Hill today for a big signing ceremony. And the Republicans took to the podium to talk about the bill and praise the president for his support of the bill. And while they were talking at their press conference, word came the president decided he's vetoing the legislation. Well, at least he's not going to sign it. Now, if the president doesn't sign the legislation, it becomes the law of the land after 10 days under the Constitution. So he may allow it to become the law of the land without signing it. But the suggestion and the fear on Capitol Hill is he's going to veto it unless the Save America Act gets passed. The Republicans don't have the votes of the United States. This isn't a filibuster in the Senate. This is the Republicans themselves don't have 51 votes in the Senate for the Save America Act. What's going to happen is the president is now going to kill his bipartisan and highly popular housing bill to try to get something passed that is not going to get passed the United States Senate. And, well, now he's going in to talk to senators who are furious with him now over this as well. It's going to be a fun day on Capitol Hill. We'll get into it when we get back. First, I got to tell you, I turned the heater on my perfectly snug mattress pad last night because my house was cold. 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You save like $280 too. It's got two zones as well. So you and your wife or you and your husband, you can have separate zones. One of you can have the air conditioner fans on, the other can have the heater on, and it works for both of you. You can even set it to come on automatically and adjust through the night while you sleep. 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
14: I'm Sherry Preston. If he can't have his voting bill, he won't sign any bill. President Trump canceling today's signing of the bipartisan housing legislation designed to make home ownership more affordable for Americans. House Speaker Mike Johnson.
15: He's laser focused on Save America Act, as most common sense Americans are. The only path, I think, to get that done, because you're never going to get seven Democrats to join 53 Republicans in the Senate to do that. They will not do it. Chuck Schumer will never vote for that or release any Democrat to do it. You have to put it on a reconciliation bill.
14: That bill would bypass state laws to severely limit mail-in voting and require a photo ID to get a ballot. The head of the UN's nuclear agency says his inspectors are ready to visit Iran's nuclear enrichment sites. Iran disputes that, now saying it won't allow them in until a final peace deal is signed. Beset by lawsuits and public criticism, Camp Mystic, the Texas Hill Country Christian camp where 27 people lost their lives in flash flooding last year, filing for bankruptcy. This is ABC News. Western Europe's life-threatening heat wave continues blanketing cities like Paris, London, Madrid, and Rome. ABC's James Longman has more from the foreign desk.
16: In France, it was the hottest day on record. Icons of Paris, the Eiffel Tower, and the Louvre had to close early to keep tourists safe. With hundreds of schools closed and trains cancelled, crowds are flocking to lakes and rivers to beat the heat. But that's caused a surge in drowning deaths. And in Europe, AC is not that common.
17: I haven't stopped sweating since the second I woke up this morning.
18: You're just living on fans.
16: Experts warn of a dangerous heat dome looming over continental Europe.
14: They have also canceled the changing of the guard outside Buckingham Palace because it's too hot for the guards. No slowing down for this 85-year-old. Cops say they arrested a Florida man after he hit 110 miles an hour during an illegal street race. They say he told police officers while chomping on a cigar he was just out for a late night drive. Sherry Preston, ABC News.
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20: Summer may have officially arrived only 3 days ago, but today is designated as Midsummer Day. All about that old-time observance today from the Old Farmer's Almanac. With more practical tips and useful advice, this is the Old Farmer's Almanac Radio Report for Wednesday, June 24th, the 175th day of the year. Actress Minka Kelly has a birthday, and this is the day traditionally recognized as Midsummer Day. While it's lost much of its importance in the modern world, Midsummer Day was once observed across the Northern Hemisphere with festivals and Thanksgiving. Before the Industrial Revolution, when winter meant long nights of total darkness, the return of the sun to its highest point was a real cause for celebration. It's especially meaningful to farmers as it marks the halfway point between planting and harvesting. And if you need a reason to go tiptoeing through the tulips, here is one. Folklore says the dew on Midsummer Day has special healing powers. That's the Old Farmer's Almanac Radio Report. 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
21: 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So when you're tempted to scroll, don't pick up. 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
3: Beautiful afternoon, comfortable temperatures, sunshine, northerly breezes at 86, 65 tonight with a fair sky. Sunny tomorrow, high tomorrow near 90, and a slight chance of showers and

is intended to go to Capitol Hill today. He was going to sign the bipartisan housing bill, which is a bad bill that he supported. And it's got overwhelming bipartisan support, which means nothing. There are two parties in Washington, the stupid party and the evil party. Occasionally they do something that's stupid and evil, and that's called bipartisan. And it's heralded by the press as a major accomplishment. It's stupid and evil. The housing bill is actually not a good bill. It's loaded up with waste and fraud and abuse. It's filled up with greed. It's filled up with graft. It will punish small businesses who have gotten into the rental housing market, not just the big businesses. It's not a good piece of legislation. But in Washington, they love it because it's a compromise between the stupid party and the evil party. The president was a big champion of the housing bill. He announced he was going to go do a big signing ceremony on Capitol Hill. But the president has now decided to kill the housing bill that he himself wanted, and the White House played a key role in drafting, because he wants the Save America Act passed. Now, I'm going to be brutally honest with you. In Washington, D.C., the professional conservative movement prefers to be in the minority. When you are in the minority, you do not have to lead. You don't have to compromise. You don't have to get anything done. When you are in the minority, you can throw rocks at the majority and say, well, that wouldn't happen if I were in charge. And everyone else has to counter a negative. This would not happen if I wasn't in charge, so what would happen? Well, not that. What's your vision? Well, you don't have to have a vision when you're the minority. You can just say, not that. And the conservative, establishment in Washington, D.C., they make more money when they are in the minority. You have a bunch of aggrieved people. And aggrieved people, you can keep angry. And keep saying, if we were in charge, we wouldn't do that. And occasionally they become the dog that caught the car. And the professional conservative movement in Washington, D.C. never does well when they catch the car. They tend to get run over by it. Because here's the thing. The country is not all conservatives and not all Republicans are conservatives. And occasionally to get stuff done, actually, you have to compromise. And the conservative establishment in Washington takes an uncompromising position, very much like the Democratic Socialists do, that you absolutely can't compromise. Now, I'm sympathetic to the conservative movement, but I have been a part of this movement for a very long time, and I see how when we get the majority, we tend to always screw it up because we tend to not be able to get anything done. And I'm fine not getting anything done because I think Washington should do less. But the conservative groups in Washington, D.C., feel like if they get in charge and they have an agenda and the agenda is rejected, well, screw everybody. We're just not going to do anything. They much prefer to be in the minority so they don't have to come up with the legislation. They can come up with pipe dreams, and they can keep everybody mad and divided. It's very unfortunate. I would like to see the conservative movement lead. The problem I have with the professional conservative movement in Washington, D.C. is very simple. They can't help but die on every hill. It gets them money. Every hill is a hill to die on when you are in the professional conservative movement in Washington. And think about it, there's no check on it. In the same way with the Democratic Socialists. The Democratic Socialists in New York are not hanging out with people who love America. The conservative movement in Washington, D.C. is not hanging out with people who want to get stuff done in Washington. So the conservative movement, like the Democratic Socialists, they move to their extremes, and they will not compromise, and they will not recognize reality. And as someone who is very conservative, in fact, I would argue more conservative than some of the people who are inside the conservative movement in D.C., but also recognize reality because I'm not in Washington, D.C., hanging out in the circle of jerks that gets together every day for conferences where nothing gets done, where you affirm each other's righteousness instead of actually figuring out what to do with the country. Well, I can see that the Save America Act is never going to pass. Why? Because not every Republican member of the United States Senate is as conservative as you and me. And if you want it to pass, you have to get their votes. And they've made no effort to get their votes. What they've done is tried to bully and browbeat them and say, you're not a loyal American or a loyal Republican or a loyal MAGA.

0: MAGA, and they're like, you're damn right I'm not. It actually helps the Susan Collinses of the world to stand up against the Save America Act and the Lisa Murkowskis of the world. You may not like them. They don't particularly care for you either, but they're part of the coalition, and if you want to get stuff passed, you have to get them on board because the Republicans need their votes to get to 51. And then you can make a case about the filibuster, but we don't even have to get there because Republicans don't have 51 votes for the Save America Act. And you know what has happened. You are mad at Congress, and that is where the conservative movement thrives. In Washington, D.C., they are professionally experts at getting you mad at Republicans in Congress. Some of you are more mad at the Republicans in Congress than the Democrats in Congress, and that's where the conservative movement in Washington has learned to profit. If you hate the Republicans more than the Democrats right now as a Republican, you are played into the hands of the professional conservatives in D.C. who don't actually want to get anything done. They don't actually want to pass a voter ID bill. See, they could draft a clean voter ID bill, but that's not what the Save America Act is. They've got you convinced that that's what the Save America Act is, but it's not. It's way more complex than that. It has a lot more things in there that conservatives want, but they're in there and they can't get passed. And they don't want to do a clean voter ID bill. If you did a clean voter ID bill, at least you could put it, make all Republicans against the Democrats and go into November and say, all we want is voter ID, and the Democrats are opposed to it, and a majority of the country, 75-80% of the country supports voter ID. But no, they added things about citizenship proof, and that wouldn't clear up the question of whether or not you will have to go register to vote again before November. And the president's been lured in on this, and he's decided to sabotage the housing bill, which is a good thing. Don't get me wrong, I'm glad the president is going to kill the housing bill because it passed overwhelmingly with bipartisan support. It's a terrible bill. The president said he supported it, and now he's going to kill it, and I'm glad about that. What I'm frustrated with is that you've got a bunch of these people who are making you so mad at the Republicans, you may not go vote for them in November. Do you not see the socialists on the horizon? Do you not see the crazy socialists on the horizon? Would you rather support Susan Collins or a Nazi? Susan Collins at least will vote for your judges. She may not vote for the Save America Act, but this is the thing in this country that you have to remember is that we are a multifaceted country, and you have to be able to compromise with people to get things done because none of us have the ability to say my way or the highway. And the Save America Act people didn't want to compromise, and so they can't get it passed. And now they're getting you mad at Republicans when we've got a bunch of Democratic socialists who are ready to swarm Washington, D.C. And by the way, there are a bunch of judges that the president could put in lifetime positions that the people who support the Save America Act would rather not confirm so they can filibuster the Save America Act. That's right. There are a bunch of judges that the president has nominated who are held up in the Senate because judges are confirmed on a different legislative calendar. It's called the executive calendar. And legislation is passed on the legislative calendar. And so the conservatives in D.C. are trying to convince everyone that we've got to have a talking filibuster in the United States Senate for the next multiple weeks to try to get the Save America Act passed. And meanwhile, screw the judges. We're not going to lock in lifetime appointments. Yesterday, a judge banned ICE nationwide from rounding up illegal aliens at courthouses. That judge was appointed at the end of the Democrats' control of the Senate in 2016 because they were running out the clock and a deal was struck by the Republicans and Democrats to minimize the number of seats that Democrats could fill with judges. And this is one of the ones we got through. Susan Collins and Lisa Murkowski both voted against that judge. That's how bad the judge is. But she was able to get through. However, several of them were unable to get through and filled up those vacancies. And the president is now seeking to fill the other vacancies the Democrats couldn't fill, in addition to some others. And so the question I have for you is the Save America Act so necessary that you would rather it than give lifetime appointments to Trump-appointed judges? Which is it? But in Washington, D.C., what you have is members of the conservative movement will speak gobbledygook to you and convince you that you can do all things through the conservative movement, and you can't. And yes, am I frustrated with my own side? I'm really frustrated with my own side because the Save America Act doesn't have Republican votes to pass the Senate. It's not the Democrats holding it up. It's a handful of Republicans who want changes to the bill that they're not going to get. And so my friend, and he is a friend, Mike Lee, is on social media stirring people up against Republican leaders when Mike Lee could be working to try to change hearts and minds among his Senate Republican colleagues. And he's chosen not to do that. He's chosen to be a social media troll. And so that's not going to happen. Thankfully, the housing bill has been sabotaged because of it. But the Save America Act, it's not going to pass. You could get some judges confirmed before the Democrats possibly take over the Senate. You could get some judges confirmed. So what do you want to do? What do you want to do? Do you want to not pass the Save America Act because it's not going to pass, or do you want to get judges confirmed? Do you want to blow up the filibuster? Some of you do. I don't actually think the Democrats are going to have the votes to blow up the filibuster. But I just actually think the optics today are very funny. The President of the United States could have gone to Congress today and been surrounded by Democrats and Republicans and had a bipartisan moment of presidential leadership to get his housing legislation passed. His housing legislation. He's the one who pushed for it. His White House structured it. He could have been surrounded by members of Congress watching the president carried live on CNN signing that bipartisan housing bill that was overwhelmingly supported by both Democrats and Republicans, showing the president is a uniter, not a divider. And instead, he's now going to kill the legislation that's been passed by Congress and tell them unless they get the SAFE Act passed, nothing else is going to happen. Now, I'll be real honest with you. I'm fine with this. The housing bill is dead. I didn't like it. I thought it was a bad bill. And the president's going to kill everything else. And I think that's a good thing. I think Washington does too much. I think Washington should do less. He is accidentally stumbling upon the most conservative position. But it's all over the Save America Act, which I find very funny. It's not going to pass because the Republicans aren't going to vote for it. I mean, that's God's honest truth. It's the Republicans who aren't voting for the Save America Act in the Senate. And meanwhile, here's what's happening. The professional class of conservatives in Washington have whipped all of you into such a frenzy over the Save America Act, and the president too now, that some of you are going to be willing to self-sabotage and sit on the sidelines in November and not go vote because the Republicans didn't pass your precious SAVE Act, and the Democrats have just nominated for office a bunch of socialists who are openly pledging to bring violence to America. But because your precious SAVE Act didn't pass, you will put these people in Washington, D.C. to spite your own party. And the professional class of conservatives in Washington will profit from it while the country itself takes a beating by having socialists in charge. It's just funny politics for me to stand on the outside and watch and say, you know, I used to be part of this. I used to be that guy who wanted you to know that it was the end of America if this thing didn't pass. You know what? America kept going on, and I finally realized I don't want to be that guy. I don't want to be the guy whipped into existential frenzy. Many of these people who are in these professional groups on the outside are there because they weren't that good on Capitol Hill, and they're not that good there. They're whipping people into a frenzy and making people angry over a piece of legislation they have no intention of compromising on. But at least in doing so, it killed the House bill. Now, this is the pivot. This is what they'll ultimately do. They'll say, well, that was actually our plan. We didn't actually want the Save America Act passed. We actually wanted the housing bill dead. And so that we got it. We got it. It's to our credit. We were playing 10,000-dimensional chess when that's not really it. But they'll take the win that way because that's all they're going to get. You guys killed the housing bill. God bless you for that because it was a terrible piece of legislation. But now the question is, are you going to incentivize Republicans staying home in November and letting the socialists take over? It's going to be great for your fundraising. She's going to be really bad for the country.
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9: Fox News, I'm Therese Crowley. President Trump posting today's housing reform bill signing is hereby canceled until such time as we pass the desperately needed Save America Act, which I consider to be a national emergency, saying we have to get proof of citizenship as he heads to Capitol Hill for strategy with Senate Republicans on passing the bill the Senate's blocked twice. This despite a hard-won bipartisan vote to pass the Road to Housing Act, which is a big issue to voters, GOP Senator French Hill tells Fox.
10: Creates ways to send more capital into 1-4 family construction because we're short of housing in this country because of supply, not demand.
9: But new home sales suddenly plunged in May, down 7.3% with mortgage interest rates still high. Oil prices fall to $69 a barrel. President Trump sending the DOJ to investigate why gas prices aren't falling as fast. 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
16: Looking at a beautiful afternoon, and sunshine's going to be ruling here next couple of days. We'll start to get a little uptick in humidity, and we may see a shower storm return by Friday afternoon. Sunny today, 87. Tonight, a few clouds near 65. Tomorrow, sunny, 90, and that hit or miss storm comes in on Friday afternoon. High 92. From the Weather Channel, I'm meteorologist Ray Stager.
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0: 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I want to have a real conversation with you, real conversation. Let's be grown-ups on this right now. The Democratic Party is moving hard left, particularly in urban areas. a group of democratic socialists have taken over. Those are communists, and they're just not yet brave enough to call themselves communists, but they are, and they praise communism. They talk about seizing the means of production, which is a communist phrase. The woman backed by the mayor of New York, Ms. Chevalier, who will go to Congress in November, has talked about bringing unrest and violence to the United States and ending the American empire and eradicating America as we know it. For you on the right who are purists, if you are unable and unwilling to make compromises to bring centrists to your side, those centrists may stay home. If you're unwilling to build coalitions with people who disagree with you on some things in order to stop the socialists, you are the socialists' best friend. For all of you who are dogmatically convinced that it is your way or the highway, you could be putting the socialists on the highway to power. If the conservative movement in Washington, D.C., and across the nation is not willing to say, okay, guys, we can't pass the Save America Act right now, but let's do things that centrists look at and say, this is good, let's do these things, and honestly and objectively make that case, you risk empowering the socialists. This Chevalier lady and these other Democratic socialists who got elected in New York last night in the primary, got the nomination, they will get elected in November. Their districts are designed to get them elected. If you on the right are not willing to be a candidate, a party, an ideology to which centrists can point to and say, I would rather these people than the crazy communists, you're going to play into the hands of the socialists. You better figure out now, what are you willing to compromise on so that centrists side with you instead of staying home? Because you and your echo chamber are as convinced that the Democratic Socialists are in their echo chamber that they're the majority. You think you're the majority. They think they're the majority. I would hate to see what happens with this country when the centrists, the moderates, the independents say, I'm just not voted anymore. Screw them all. And that's where we risk heading. This is a dangerous game both sides are playing, with a lot of people in the middle who are going to be the economic casualties of this, then the cultural casualties of this. So conservatives in Washington, D.C., I hope that you are willing to recognize it's time to be the reasonable, non-crazy people that the centrists can turn to as the Democrats turn hardcore Islamic socialist. Now, this is all going to have a profound effect economically over time. In fact, there's some stories out there right now about how China's trying to undermine the dollar. Swiss America's been raising the big red flag about the Chinese trying to undermine the dollar for a while. So you need to go to SwissAmerica.com/Eric, click the News and Views tabs and find out more. 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
20: Plan B on Capitol Hill. Elisa Brady, Fox News. After President Trump canceled a signing ceremony for a bipartisan housing bill, posting that a voter ID bill must be passed first. House Speaker Mike Johnson says there's support for the president's priorities.
21: And House Republicans will put together a reconciliation bill, reconciliation 3.0, that will have that. I talked the president through that in detail this morning, as I have in the past, and he said, can we do it? I said, we can. If the Republicans will stand together.
20: Versions of the Save America Act have failed to advance in the Senate. At this hour, the president is scheduled to have a lunch meeting with Senate Republicans. Meantime, a federal judge

0: Clear sky, sunny tomorrow, high tomorrow near 90, and a slight chance of showers and storms to close out the week on Friday with a high 90, building heat for the weekend and early next week, low 90s with sunshine. Richard DeWedding at the Weather Channel.
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0: have some breaking news. Welcome. It's Eric Erickson here across the United States. We do have some breaking news. The Israeli government has just released a statement via the Israeli Defense Minister. Israel will not withdraw from South Lebanon regardless of United States demands. This comes as Marco Rubio in the Middle East makes clear that the only reason Israel is in Lebanon is because Hezbollah is launching missiles and drones from there. Israel has made that clear, and this deal with Iran cannot control or govern Israel's self-defense. I suspect we are going to hear some people from inside the administration begin whispering that Marco Rubio is trying to undermine the memorandum of understanding. We know he's not a fan of the memorandum of understanding, but I don't know that it's a coincidence that Marco Rubio in the Middle East says Israel is in southern Lebanon because that's where Hezbollah is launching missiles and drones, and Israel has a right to self-defense. And now Israel's defense minister comes out and says Israel will now not be withdrawing from southern Lebanon despite the request of the United States. And even if the United States demands it, Israel will not leave. Big news completely changes the dynamic of the memorandum of understanding. I continue to be in the camp that I don't see that this memorandum of understanding with Iran is going to survive the next few months. I mean, we may get to 60 days, and then Iran closes up the strait again because they've already now confirmed with Oman that they're going to start charging fees. France and Italy have both come out strongly against the fee. The United Arab Emirates is against the fee that Oman and Iran say they're going to impose. And the Secretary of Energy, Chris Wright, says they're not going to do it, except we literally had Oman and Iran release a statement yesterday saying they intend to start charging fees after 60 days. So we'll see how this plays out, but it's breaking news happening right now. Israel is now publicly saying it will not be leaving southern Lebanon regardless of the position of the United States. That's not what I wanted to talk about. I was going to try to avoid talking about that situation at all day. There's so much other stuff happening today. And I think everybody's kind of tired of being depressed about how bad a deal it is. And by the way, if you think it's a good deal, you're an idiot, just so you understand. It's not a good deal, but there's no reason for us to dwell on it and remind people how dumb they are by believing propaganda instead of the actual facts on the ground. As a matter of fact, I say that, but if you subscribe to my daily email, and you should, by going to ewerickson.substack.com, you can just text data to 33777. I'll even give you a discount. I pointed out this morning, the last week, all I've done is accurately document the deal, and the number of people who unsubscribed because they didn't want to hear about it, it was just kind of mind-blowing to me. I get nobody wants to hear bad news. The number of people who want to be lied to, and I am not going to lie to you. I may have to correct the record. In fact, I need to correct the record. Yesterday, I said in Canada, more people died from assisted suicide in Canada than from were born in Canada. And I got the data wrong. It's actually there are more births than there are assisted suicides in Canada. It's like 3 births for every 1 assisted suicide. However, when you combine the overall death rate in Canada, the mortality rate in Canada, they actually have now, with the help of assisted suicide, slipped beneath the reproduction rate for their society. So I got it wrong. I said there were more assisted suicides than births. So I'm correcting the record. Don't say I don't do that. But I knew I read it on the internet. I went back and found it. And it's actually when you combine the overall mortality rate in Canada and add assisted suicides to it, you're actually having more people in Canada now die than be born. So it is a nation in decline, which is kind of sad. Also, not exactly what I want to talk about. At the end of yesterday's show, there was a press conference from the Attorney General and from Robert F. Kennedy and from Dr. Oz about Medicare fraud and Medicaid fraud. And I played some of that press conference of Todd Blanche, the Attorney General, but I want to go back to this because you really need to hear the details of this, this ongoing fraud that the Trump administration is cracking down on to their great credit. This is the Attorney General.
1: Today, we are announcing federal and state charges, all of which were charged or unsealed at some point over the past 2 weeks, the past 14 days. Coordinated nationwide action. Since June 8th, we've charged 455 defendants across 56, like I said a minute ago, U.S. attorneys' offices, and 45 U.S. states and territories. As alleged in the various indictments, These individuals participated in health care fraud schemes involving over $6.5 billion in false claims submitted to Medicare, Medicaid, and other health care programs. The team around me will get into more specifics, but here are a few points that stand out. In one indictment, we're bringing charges against a corporate executive in Arizona in connection to over a $1 billion fraud involving unnecessary wound grafts. This alleged scheme costs Medicare over $1 million per patient. In total, our indictment charges 11 defendants for over $2 billion in fraudulent claims in connection to alleged wound care schemes. The indictment also alleges that these individuals then used the taxpayer money to bankroll multi-million dollar homes, luxury vehicles like a $135,000 Maserati, jewelry like an $865,000 Bulgari necklace, and to top it all off, to fund the construction of a $4.6 million hotel at a beach resort in the Philippines. We're taking back the money, the luxury cars, the jewelry, and these alleged fraudsters will face. The coordinated actions of the past 2 weeks have resulted in over $182 million in cash and other assets seized, making clear our healthcare fraud enforcement efforts generate a significant return on investment for our taxpayers.
0: That's Todd Blanche, the Attorney General, acting Attorney General, not confirmed by the Senate yet, but he will be. Here is what we have increasingly seen in the United States. The Democratic Party, which has not been able to increase welfare spending in the United States under the federal budget, instead allowed rampant massive fraud to happen under the welfare programs of the United States, including Medicare and Medicaid, in large part because they viewed it as subsidies to minorities, overwhelmingly an immigrant population that they've allowed to flood into this country. They view government works programs as a jobs program. That's why in California they're never going to finish the high-speed rail program. If they finish the high-speed rail program in California, those people would be out of work. So they will continue it perpetually, funding a program that is designed to never be finished in order for people to have jobs funded by the government. They have never cracked down on fraud, despite knowing it's happening. By the way, local media in Minnesota has long covered the fraud in the Somali immigrant community. There have been lots of outrage calls for it to be fixed to Tim Walz, but the white progressives in Minnesota have themselves decided better to allow the fraud to happen than to crack down on it and be racist about it, because they have imbibed themselves with a lot of self-loathing. It is a remarkable thing, and so let me just go on a side note here real quick. When we see in New York the sweep of the socialists, it was college-educated, wealthy whites who elected the socialists. In Minnesota and California, it is the college-educated, wealthy whites who are allowing the Medicare and Medicaid fraud to happen in minority communities, and they feel virtuous by allowing the fraud to happen as a way to supplement an immigrant community at a time that we have not increased the welfare budget in the United States. If you have sent your child to the Ivy League and your child comes home a raging progressive, you need to blame yourself. You sent your child to a socialist madrasa. In fact, a growing number of private schools in this country at the collegiate level are becoming socialist, communist madrasas, where your children go and are indoctrinated with hatred for the United States. The Ivy League in particular is where your child goes to learn how to hate themselves and this country and to be filled with white guilt if they're white. You as a parent should not be allowing your child to go to the Ivy League. You think it's prestigious for them to get a degree from Harvard and Yale? Oh, you're going for arrogance of prestige, not for competence and core function. The ACC and the SEC have plenty of good schools that will not serve as madrasas for your child to come out of them hating America. And what happens is these white kids begin to hate the country, and decide it's okay to bleed it dry through the welfare fraud. Let the Somalis do it. Let the Somalis fund terrorism overseas. We get what we deserve anyway. We're a bunch of racist white people, so allow them to fund terrorism abroad with our welfare tax dollars. That's what's happening in Minnesota. That's what's happening in California. And to their credit, the Trump administration is shutting it down, putting their foot down and saying, no more. We're cracking down on the $6 billion with a B dollars in welfare fraud around this country at the hands of people abusing this nation. And by the way, that's money that's not going to take care of your parents and grandparents who need Medicare or Medicaid. That's not going to them. It's going to the pockets of terrorists in Somalia. This is Dr. Oz.
2: The numbers tell the story. I'm going to give you two really important ones. The first is, in the first quarter of last year, we revoked billing privileges for fraudsters of 1,006 providers. Pretty good result, we thought, at the time. This same period this year, the first quarter, we made 1,400 revocations. That's a 40% increase over last year. So 40% more revocations. We also have patient payment suspensions where we just don't pay the bill because we don't think it's legitimate. And this is impressive. The first half of this year, we made 1,000 Medicare payment suspensions. 1,000. That's a lot of people. Nearly 800, by the way, from one state, California. For a similar period last year, we made 219 suspensions. So a five-fold, 500% increase in payment suspensions because we're using tools now that historically had been used marginally. Now, these efforts brand all kinds of new tools for Medicare and Medicaid. The fraud war room that has been put together is a purpose-built tool to identify, track, and neutralize bad actors, often from foreign countries, much more effectively than the old system. The formula is straightforward. The DOG brings a prosecutorial firepower. Law enforcement brings investigative tools. CMS brings data, the analytics. We use administrative muscle to push things through, and we are closing loopholes that fraudsters have avoided and been exploiting for years. Those days are over. Frosters, your time is up.
0: Good. Good. By the way, I got to say, I realize that there are some people out there who are conservatives who are opposed to Todd Blanche being the attorney general because he was the president's personal attorney. I think Blanche is doing a good job. I do. I think he's doing a good job. And I think he should be there. I am actually really impressed with Dr. Oz. I'll be honest with you. I wasn't sure that having him, a TV celebrity, be in charge of Centers for Medicare and Medicaid was going to be good, but he's been impressive, particularly when it comes to fighting fraud. What is remarkable to me are the number of people on the left who just simply refuse to acknowledge the fraud, in large part because they believe the fraud is good and righteous, because we, the people of the United States of America, have not increased our welfare spending for the poor immigrant population Joe Biden let flood into the country. And as a result of that, they have to commit fraud to be able to fund themselves and their families because they're not getting our welfare dollars. That's the mind of the white progressive. Again, I say to all of you, if you and the conservative movement are not willing to come across as reasonable and likable to the centrist voters who you need for the majority, you're going to empower these angry white socialists. You've got to be the reasonable party, the normal party, the normal people. You've got to be normal. The Democrats are going nuts. If you can't be reasonable and normal, you're going to watch a surge of socialists. This is on you to not be crazy, not be conspiracist, not be angry. Love your neighbor. Be approachable, because the socialists aren't going to. The socialists want to bring violence to the country. They're on the record that way. So I'm just telling you, you got to be open to the centrists and the moderates and the independents to build a coalition to stop these crazy people, because if those crazy people get in power, we're going to have more fraud, not less fraud.
3: Those who love him, listen to find out what he's going to say next. Those who disagree with him, also listen to see what he's going to say next. It's the Eric Erickson Show.
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2: Today.
3: I'm Gianna Gelosi. President Trump canceling plans to sign a bipartisan housing bill, saying he won't sign it until lawmakers pass the Save America Act. House Speaker Mike Johnson.
4: He and I have talked about this a lot. He has expressed the priority and the preference of the Save America Act. We share that.
3: Fox's Jared Halpern.
5: The president will join Senate Republicans amid his push for passage of the Save America Act and new voter ID legislation that would also put restrictions on transgender athletes in female sports and transgender surgeries for minors. But previous efforts to approve the measure have fallen far short in the Senate.
3: And it was a socialist sweep here in New York City. All three of mayors over on Mamdani's candidates surging to victory.
6: What we saw last night was a hunger for leaders who will be there on the front lines looking to make it easier for working people to afford life in the greatest city in the world.
3: America's listening to Fox News.

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5: Welcome back. It is Eric Erickson here. I am delighted to have you with me. Debbie emailed me. She said, Did you have the clip? I need to find the clip from I believe it was Dr. Oz, and I missed it to get it in the stack this morning, the video clips. Let me see if I can find this real quick, because this one blew my mind in some of the fraud allegations that were highlighted by the Attorney General and Dr. Oz yesterday in this press conference were absolutely horrific, including this one where a young athlete died because he took a test and the fraudulent doctor didn't pick up on the fact he had a heart condition, because the fraudulent doctor was a fraudster. This kid died as in this fraud scam. And it absolutely surreal that something like this happened. Absolutely horrible, horrible stuff. And they put patients behind profits. Profits over patience. And so I am so glad they're cracking down on this stuff. And again, this is something the Democrats themselves could have done, but they chose not to do, because the Democrats are upset we haven't expanded social welfare programs in the country in quite a while. And so they've been fine with the fraud as a way for people to get more money from the federal government. It's just ridiculous and absurd. But this is how the Democrats have chosen to operate in this country. And there's cleanup happening now. And by the way, I can't wait for the outrage. There is going to be massive outrage. You know it and I know it. There's going to be massive outrage from Democrats as more and more evidence comes out about the fraud schemes that people have engaged in this country, in Medicare and Medicaid, and probably even Social Security fraud. We'll get into all that sort of stuff as it comes out. When we come back, though, we got to talk about just how the Republicans have an opportunity to keep the Democrats as a permanent minority. But first, I need to tell you about Rinnai, because your time is running out on this. 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
6: ABC News, I'm Chuck Siebertson. Canceled by President Trump, him signing bipartisan affordable housing legislation. The president on his Truth Social page said he'll sign it only if Congress passes the Save America Act. Trump says compared to the election-related bill, the housing measure is of minor importance. House Speaker Mike Johnson says he anticipates the housing bill will be signed in the next 10 days. Intense public criticism and mounting lawsuits have pushed a Houston summer camp to file for bankruptcy protection. ABC's Jim Ryan.
7: Camp Mystic had been in operation for nearly a century when severe flash flooding last year took the lives of 25 children, two counselors, and Dick Eastland, the co-owner of the facility.
6: Life-threatening heat wave is smothering

0: much of Western and Southern Europe. As part of a federal bribery case, sources familiar with it tell ABC News the former chief of staff to ex-New York Mayor Eric Adams, Frank Caron, his brother, and two others were arrested today. This is ABC News. Public schools in Los Angeles, the nation's second largest school district, have now adopted one of the strictest policies restricting screen time in class. The policy passed by the Board of Education will ban screen use before second grade and limit screen time for older students. Utah and Alabama have passed laws aimed at limiting screen use in class. Mice are getting smarter. Researchers say the rodents are learning how to resist traditional pesticide treatments. ABC's Elizabeth Worthington.
1: A recent Rutgers University study found that mice are genetically evolving to become resistant to the poisons designed to kill them, also called rodenticides. The researchers looked at samples from New York City, Washington, D.C., New Jersey, and Philadelphia and its surrounding suburbs.
0: A recent study showed that 70% of mice sampled were mutating. 3 years after filing for bankruptcy, Bed Bath & Beyond is making a comeback, and the chain says it will still honor its old coupons. Chuck Sievertson, ABC News.
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4: This is a Bloomberg Money Minute. TV ratings and ads have been strong for the World Cup. Fox says it's seen an average of 5.7 million viewers per game, more than double that of the tournament 4 years ago. Telemundo also says its coverage has broken several records, and that's because media experts say a lot of these matches are happening during primetime hours in North America. Top advertisers so far include Hyundai, which has also been promoting its Kia brand, Michelob Ultra, Lay's Potato Chips, and Home Depot. But even companies that aren't official FIFA sponsors, like Levi's and Heinz, are getting a boost thanks to viral posts. On Wall Street, stocks are higher with the Dow up near 1%. The S&P and tech-heavy NASDAQ are also up about a half percentage point ahead of Micron's earnings report at closing. Oil's also trading lower at $70 a barrel. And shares of Google parent company Alphabet are on the rise, up near 2% now, following news that the tech giant will replace Verizon in the Dow Jones Industrial Average before the start of trading next Monday. Monica Ricks, Bloomberg Radio.
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7: Beautiful afternoon, comfortable temperatures, sunshine, northerly breezes at 86, 65 tonight with a fair sky. Sunny tomorrow, high tomorrow near 90, and a slight chance of showers and storms to close out the week on Friday with a high 90. Building heat for the weekend and early next week, low 90s with sunshine. Richard DeWedding at the Weather Channel.
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3: My fellow Americans, I want to

them. But I actually, we need to have a conversation, given what happened in New York City last night. Let me start this way. Love your neighbor. You know what does Jesus say? Love God and love your neighbor. What does love your neighbor mean? I know people who really believe what love your neighbor means is stand on their lawn with a bullhorn and tell them repent or burn in hell. I love my neighbor so much. This is how they justified. I love my gay neighbor so much. I don't want him to burn in hell, so I'm going to stand on his lawn and harass him every day saying, repent, burn in hell, or repent. It's not really loving your neighbor. That's being a jerk. Just follow along with me here. Bear with me here. There are also a lot of Republicans who are, at this point, you see someone who's Hispanic and you just presume that, well, that's probably an illegal alien. Yes, those people exist. If you're not one of them, okay, I'm not talking about you, so calm down. But there are people, and you know, the Hispanic voters of this country are more predisposed to be against illegal immigration than anyone else because they see the illegal immigrants are coming in and they're taking their jobs. Let me step back because you got to stick around for this point. I actually am begging you to just bear with me here. There is a conspiracy theory that has cropped up on the right that the reason a bunch of right-wing candidates have started winning in Central and South America is because we defunded USAID. Here's the way the conspiracy theory works. It's completely unproven. There is no evidence for it, but people want to believe it because correlation and causation, they get it all mixed up, and some grifters online have convinced them that we stopped funding USAID and suddenly all these right-wingers are getting elected in Central and South America. That's not actually why they're getting elected. It has nothing to do with USAID. It has to do with they've all gotten a taste of socialism and they hated it. Many of them fled those countries and came to this country, and others stayed behind and have now rejected the socialists who, like they want to do in this country, got really bad on crime, were embedded with the gangs and the drug cartels. Look at El Salvador. El Salvador happened before USAID funding. El Salvador, in fact, I saw a typical progressive white guy saying, hey, look, the you know, crime and murder started going down in El Salvador before Bukele became president. So clearly he didn't have anything to do with it. And people were like, you idiot, you overeducated idiot. Bukele was first the mayor of the capital of El Salvador, and he struck a deal with the drug cartels. In exchange for them reducing their violence, he would give them access to businesses and things like that. And so they did, and there was a peace in the capital in El Salvador, and crime started falling dramatically. And then when he got elected as president of the country, all of those drug dealers he had cut the deal with, he rounded them up and threw them in jail. 2% of El Salvador's population is now in prison, probably for life, and crime has been wiped out in El Salvador for the most part. It's the safest country in Central and South America now. And the people there, they want to keep reelecting the guy. There are term limits, and they keep trying to waive the term limits to keep him elected. They're afraid of him no longer getting elected, of what would happen if all these people got out of jail. Same thing is happening in Peru and Chile, Argentina, Colombia now. I mean, Colombia just elected a right-winger that I, as a right-winger, I'm like, this guy's really right-wing. And you know, the outgoing Colombian president says, I defy the results. I think the Jews had something to do with it. Is that not becoming the universal tokenism on the left is the Jews? My point is, Hispanic voters who immigrated to the United States and those who are now left behind in Central and South America, they really hate communists and socialists. In fact, if you remember in 2022, there was a big Republican wave building. And then Roe v. Wade, it actually happened 4 years ago today, is the anniversary of Roe v. Wade going away. And it completely neutralized the Republican wave. And I denied it at first, but the data, you can't ignore the exit polling data from 2022. Democrat, particularly women, got fired up about abortion, and it neutralized the Republican wave. Between that and the Democrats making 2022 about crazy Republicans, and by the way, in 2022, the Democrats did what Republicans are doing right now. In 2022, Democrats engaged inside Republican primaries with front groups funded

by far-left activists, and their goal was to find the most right-wing nut job to win the Republican nomination so that the Democrats could then say, look, I'm a reasonable moderate. I'm not some left-wing nut job socialist, but this right-wing guy wanted to tear down the Capitol on January 6th, and you know what? A lot of voters agreed with it. You had Joe Biden did that angry speech in front of Independence Hall in Philadelphia, and the entire Democratic message became the Republicans tried a coup on January 6th, and now you got a bunch of coup-supporting crazies who have taken away your right to an abortion, and they want to take power in Washington. And it worked. And the Republicans this time are turning around and doing the same thing to the Democrats. In a number of races, it is Republicans who have helped elevate crazy nut jobs in the Democratic Party so that we can in November say, look at these nut jobs, because, and understand this, and this gets to my point. In 2022, the Republican wave went away because of the crazy nominees and abortion, but Republicans still won. Why? There is empirical data. It is not my opinion. It is empirical data from the exit polling, and the exit polling is the polling of the people who actually showed up at the polls in key districts around the country and precincts to vote. And what did they say? Hispanic voters sided with the GOP and considered these Republicans less of a threat to democracy than the Democrats because the Hispanic voters had all fled third world socialist hellholes and did not want the rise of socialism in the United States. Hispanic voters don't like illegal immigration, and Hispanic voters don't like socialism. Now, combine this with black voters. Black voters in the United States and Hispanic voters are two of the most socially conservative groups in the country, culturally conservative. You know, white Republicans in the South tend to get along pretty well with rural black Democratic politicians. Because those rural black Democratic politicians, they go to the First Missionary Baptist Church. They worship Jesus on Sunday. They're at the local meet and three the rest of the week. And they're all pretty culturally conservative. And they don't like boys and girls sports either. They don't want boys in their daughters' locker rooms or their granddaughters' locker rooms. They think transgenderism is kind of weird. They may be for abortion, but they don't like transgenderism. And they're not really big socialists either, because they or their grandfathers fought against communists in Vietnam. They remember Korea, and they love this country. Joy Reid the other day, I played the audio clip, the blonde-headed black lady from New York who was on MS Now for a number of years until they canned her. She said that black families do not celebrate the 4th of July in the United States. I don't know who she's talking about. My black neighbor is going to have a massive grill out on the 4th of July. There's going to be a whole hog roasted. There's going to be cold watermelon for all of us in the neighborhood. They put on a big display, and they'll come down to my cul-de-sac at the end of the 4th of July, and we will shoot fireworks all night long. Every one of your dogs is going to be horrified by the amount of fireworks that me and my black neighbors and Indian neighbors and Asian neighbors and white neighbors are all going to be shooting in my cul-de-sac on July 4th. I live in a very multiracial neighborhood. In fact, it's the most integrated neighborhood in Middle Georgia. And people have their flags out already. Black people, white people, Asian people, Indians, Koreans, Chinese, Hispanics, they all got their American flags flying because we all love America, because none of us are crazy. The Democratic Party right now is handing itself over to far-left radicals again. This lady, Chevalier, who got the Democratic nomination and will go to Congress. She will go to Congress in November. The district is designed for someone like her to get elected. She will go to Congress. And she believes and has written about and has professed her desire to bring violence to the United States. She wants unrest and violence in the United States as a means to seize production and radically transform America. She has called for the eradication of America as we know it. Now think about this.
There aren't a lot of black voters who want the eradication of America as we know it. There are some college-educated, uppity ones on MS Now, but for the most part, your average

Black voter in this country is a patriot and loves this country. Many of them fought for this country. Some of them were wounded in battle. Some of them have relatives who died fighting for this country. Hispanic voters, some of them actually walked on foot through jungle and desert to get to hire a coyote, a drug cartel member, to ferry them across to this country where they have lived for a very long time. Some of them stood in line at American embassies and got their legal paperwork to come to this country. Others came as illegal immigrants and over time were able to become American citizens. And they walked away from, literally on foot, communists and socialists. Republicans, you have the opportunity to be a coalition of people who love America. White, black, Hispanic, Asian, immigrant, native, people who love America. As the Democratic Party becomes a party of Islamic America-hating radicals who want to wage jihad against our way of life, who want to impose communism and socialism on a group of people, immigrants, who fled communism and socialism. I saw a professor yesterday say that his daughter is in a project with someone getting a PhD. And one of the other students in the PhD program was asked by a professor, a liberal professor, why in her thesis, in her doctoral thesis, she did not include a Marxist point of view on her paper. And her response was, because I grew up in the Soviet Union, so I do not recreationally play Marxists. There are more of us who love this country than them who hate this country. There are more of us who think this country, despite warts and all, is still the best country on the planet. And they want to fundamentally, radically transform the United States. They want to eradicate America as it exists, in the words of Ms. Chevalier, who will go to Congress. Republicans, love your neighbor. And by loving your neighbor, don't be a jerk to your neighbor. Love your neighbor. Be the reasonable person, not the conspiracy theorist. Be the nice person, not the angry person. Be the person who's willing to help your neighbor regardless of the color of their skin. And who is your neighbor? Your community, not just the person who physically lives next door to you. These socialists are angry. They hate the country. They have no sense of humor. They cannot laugh. They do not like the country. They will not praise the country. They find the country at its flaws. Love America and love your neighbor. Love God and your neighbor. Love the country and be pro-America. And you're going to build a multiracial, multi-ethnic coalition to stop the socialists. The Democrats will exile themselves to a permanent minority until they stop hating this country. And all you Republicans have to do is get rid of the racists in your own ranks. And they're there. These guys who call themselves Christian nationalists, many of them are racist. They're white nationalists. Get rid of them from your party. Stop listening to the Tucker Carlsons of the world who want to divide up this nation and hate the Republican Party and hate the nation. They praise Russia. They praise Qatar. They hate the United States. Stop listening to them. Drive the nut jobs who listen to Candace Owens out of your party. You've got to police your own side, Republicans. You've got to police your own side. Get rid of your racists. Get rid of your bigots. Get rid of your America haters. Get rid of your anti-Semites, because the anti-Semites, they hate this country too. Get rid of them. We've gotten rid of Marjorie Taylor Greene. We've gotten rid of Thomas Massie. We've gotten rid of Tucker Carlson. We've gotten rid of Candace Owens. There's a lot to get rid of. You can build a party that is not a white party. You don't need a white party. You need a party of people who love America, and you need to recognize there are plenty of people in this country who love America who are not white but are more American than the white people who voted for the socialists. I would rather a black or Hispanic American who loves this country and loves George Washington than a white progressive in New York City who believes that George Washington was a war criminal and monster, and those people exist. 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
They have such

0: centers, they use less water than a golf course, and a golf course uses 98% recycled water. I can't tell you the number of people who have called this program and said, oh, they're building a data center near me, and they're going to use all the water in our community. No, they're not. They're going to fill up with water one time, and they're going to have a closed recirculation loop that doesn't use the water in your community. People are scared to death of data centers. And the conservative opposition to data centers is being funded by left-wing groups, probably funded by China. Why do I say that? Because the Chinese are desperate to get ahead of us in building data. We're building so many data centers in this country that Apple is saying they're going to have to raise the prices of their products because there's RAM scarcity. There's a RAM shortage in the whole world. Now, think about this. Think about this. Micron wants to build a facility in New York to produce more RAM chips for companies. Left-wing environmentalists have sued to stop the plant from being built. So other companies are having to raise their prices because there's a chip shortage because environmentalists are suing to shut down RAM production in the United States, while the Chinese are funding environmental groups in this country to oppose the build-out of data centers and scare everyone. And a lot of people are willing to be scared because they're tuning into social media channels and to the news that gives them all the fear scenarios. Oh, your groundwater is going to be contaminated. Oh, you're going to hear noise day and night. Oh, they're going to take all of your water. Oh, they're going to generate heat. Oh, they're going to raise your power bills. You know why your power bill has gone up in your community? Because of Joe Biden's inflation, not because of data centers. The data centers are building their own local plants to power themselves. They're putting solar panels on the roofs to power themselves. They're not wiping out your electricity. It's all a bunch of lies. It's a bunch of lies to get you scared because the Chinese need us scared and need us to stop building data centers so they can get ahead of us. It's a national security issue at this point. It's the same thing they did to fracking. They tried to scare you. Your earthquake is because of fracking. And before that, it was oil. And before that, it was nuclear power. The Chinese, before them, the Soviets, tried to scare Americans into cutting off our nose to spite our face. And it's working right now. And I want you to know I'm not going to lie to you and I'm not going to humor your lies on this stuff or on anything else out there. My job is to keep you entertained, but to do so truthfully and not to lie to you. There are too many people profiting from lies in America. In fact, I lost a significant amount of revenue because I refused to lie about the Iran deal and tell people it's a great thing. I lost a bunch of subscribers, and I'm perfectly fine losing it. I am not going to lie to you, and I want you to be encouraged to not believe the lies that are being told about the Iran deal, the lies being told about these generals who were fired, and the lies that are being told to scare you out of building data centers.
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2: News. I'm Therese Crowley. Markets rally with oil crashing briefly to $69 a barrel. President Trump orders the DOJ to investigate why gas prices aren't dropping as fast. Democrats complain that he's canceled signing the Road to Housing Reform Bill till the Senate passes the Save America Act for voter ID.
3: These posters and the president's words kind of speak for themselves. He doesn't care about their financial situation. That's the answer.
2: Democrat Pete Aguilar, as socialists sweep three seats in the New York Democrat primary. House Speaker Mike Johnson.
4: It's going to decide the direction of the country. Are we going to maintain our status as a constitutional republic on our 250th anniversary? Are we going to make a new choice and go down some road towards a communist utopia?
2: And moderate Democrat Josh Gottheimer tells Fox.
5: Socialists are socialists. They should form their own party. They try to crash our party, the Democratic Party.
2: Northern California earthquake 5.6 felt as a rolling shake in Mendocino. 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
0: You know, as I tell you the truth and not the talking points, Stephen Miller, who works at the White House, and his wife are pushing a line after last night's election in New York that elected this socialist woman, that immigration matters more than ever. It's the immigrants. It's the immigrants who are doing this. And actually, the exit polling shows it's not. In fact, Chevalier, who was born in Florida to immigrant family, but is an American citizen, actually beat a Hispanic immigrant to the United States who got elected to Congress. And she did so on the votes of upper income whites. Upper income white people voted for Chevalier. It was the black and Hispanic voters, the non-college educated voters, and the lower income voters who voted for the Hispanic immigrant, who is also progressive, but has never wanted to defund America and gut America, destroy America, and bring violence to America. She actually has a stated goal of bringing violence to America, and it was the white people who voted for her. And yet you have these people today who immigration is their whipping horse, and they're like, it's all immigration. The immigrant community rejected the socialist in New York last night. Yo, we have an opportunity to stop these wackadoos from getting elected, but you're going to have to get comfortable with the idea that there are some immigrants to this country who came here because they love the country, and you want them on your side. And if you turn your backs to these immigrants who are more pro-America than the white socialist in New York who just got this communist nomination, you are going to see the communists come to power. When you build your entire campaign on a single issue thing, when it's your only issue, you aren't capable of pivoting to when the data comes in that contradicts you. And Miller and his wife aren't, but I'm telling you, it was the immigrants last night who rejected the socialists, and it was the white upper-income people who voted for the socialists, and they won. 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
14: ABC News, I'm Chuck Sievertson. It's unclear whether international weapons inspectors will be able to monitor and access damaged nuclear sites in Iran. President Trump has said Iran is willing to allow them, but Iran has rejected that. Secretary of State Marco Rubio.
15: Look, obviously, anytime you enter into a negotiation, it's a process of give and take. This is a temporary measure. It's for 60 days. And as a result, we expect them to live up to the commitments they made.
14: Rubio today in Kuwait City. President Trump canceled today's signing of a bipartisan affordable housing bill. The president on social media said he'll sign it only if Congress passes the Save America Act. The bill passed with a veto-proof margin in Congress, so lawmakers could pass it again into law on their own. A federal judge today barred Trump from implementing a proof of citizenship requirement to vote. Israel denying a claim by a UN-commissioned independent panel that Israel is deliberately shooting children in Gaza and is committing genocide. This is ABC News. Bill Gates says Jeffrey Epstein tried to use his sex life against him in a transcript newly released by the House investigation into the accused sex offender. ABC's Aaron Katursky.
16: Gates acknowledged he had three extramarital affairs, and when Epstein learned about two of them from a mutual acquaintance, he said Epstein began working to use information about my infidelities. The committee asked Gates about photos from the Epstein files showing him with women. Gates responded he did not know them. He said Epstein asked me to take a photo with one of his assistants, which I did.
14: We're hearing from a paddleboarder followed by a great white shark off the coast of Santa Barbara, California on Father's Day weekend. Robert Kagan says his niece, Kayla, paddled nearby at the time.
17: There's like a moment of like, it becomes real, especially when I saw the shark. As soon as I saw the shark, I just started telling Kayla, like, I'm not going to tell you what I saw, just go back to shore.
14: Chuck Sievertson, ABC News.
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2: This is a Bloomberg Money Minute. Mixed sentiment on Wall Street. Even as crude oil futures fall, we may be seeing some nervousness about tech as investors wait for quarterly results from Micron Technology after the closing bell. Shares of Google's parent gaining on word Alphabet will replace Verizon on the Dow Jones Industrial Average starting next week. And shares of restaurant chain Wendy's surging after a post on Reddit Wall Street Bets implored members to save Wendy's before it's too late, igniting the meme stock crowd. In the housing market, sales of new homes fell in May to the lowest level since the start of the year. And we're hearing Ryman Hospitality Properties is considering selling its 70% interest in Opry Entertainment Group, which owns country music venues, including the Grand Ole Opry and the Ryman Auditorium. 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
20: Beautiful afternoon, comfortable temperatures, sunshine, northerly breezes at 86, 65 tonight with a fair sky. Sunny tomorrow, high tomorrow near 90, and a slight chance of showers and storms to close out the week on Friday with a high 90. Building heat for the weekend and early next week, low 90s with sunshine. Richard DeWedding at the Weather Channel.
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0: Greetings, my fellow Americans. The phone number is 877-973-7425. Should you wish to be on the program, I am happy to take your phone calls. And honest to goodness, those of you on the phones, I apologize. I've been so wound up with all the other news happening and watching all the stuff come out of D.C. that I just have forgotten to take phones. So now I want to go to St. Louis, Missouri, to Julie, who's waited very patiently. Welcome, Julie. How are you?
21: Hi, I'm great. This is my first time calling, and I just recently started listening to you.
0: Well, thank you.
21: I listen to you in the day when I can, and if I can't hear you in the day, I listen to you on Spotify at night.
0: Thank you. Thanks very much.
21: So I agree with you on niceness. You know, we need to resurrect the correct version of compassionate conservatism. I supported John Kasich in 2016. I've since voted for Trump three times, but I agree. You get more people

0: the correct version of compassionate conservatism. I supported John Kasich in 2016. I've since voted for Trump 3 times, but I agree. You get more people supporting you when you're not a jerk. And one thing that drives me crazy is even under Kristi Noem, the DHS posts on social media were so sarcastic about kicking people out and go home for Christmas, go see your family. It really wasn't about that. It was about getting people out. And if we want to, like, you can deliver that same message kindly, that we have to enforce our laws. We cannot keep everybody. We cannot degrade our legal system. And I spend a lot of time on X trying to convey this message, and I get mocked every time. I say, look, if you want to persuade people, you cannot just insult your way through it and persuade mm-hmm. people. And people respond to me and saying, oh, I love how Trump talks. I love it. And if they can't take it, well, screw them. And they're just missing a massive opportunity. And I think that a new opportunity is here with the rise of the communists. So I agree with
1: you. Okay. So Julie, I got to say, for those who disagree with you right now, and by the way, there has been a lot of polling out there, including by some good Republican pollsters, Echelon Insights, for example, my buddy Patrick Ruffini, that there's about 20 to 25% of the public that loves the way that Donald Trump throws punches and talks to people. But it's 20 to 25%. That leaves 75 to 80% of the country doesn't. But also there's this. If you poll Hispanic voters, and it has been done, and you can be dismissive of the polling all you want, except we're seeing it play out now in elections as well, Hispanic voters support President Trump's policies on deportations, but oppose the implementation. And when you ask them about the implementation, what it comes back to is the nastiness of it. They support deportations. They want the illegal aliens gone, but they don't think you have to be cruel about it. And it left an impression with them that the Trump administration was being cruel to people while getting rid of them. And it left a bad taste in their mouth. And so we can have an amen corner here and say we're both right. But it's backed by the actual data, folks. You may not agree with Julie, but the data shows it. And so what you're forced to do is then say, well, I don't agree with the data because I don't agree with polling. I agree with my own anecdote. I like it, therefore everyone does. All you got to look is, where are we headed right now? The Democrats have won virtually every single special election in the country, including in some Republican districts in the last year. That should be your big red flag, because when that happened with Barack Obama in 2009 and 2010, the Democrats were like, special elections mean nothing. And it kept happening and happening and happening and happening. And then you had that red wave in 2010. It is the attitude. You do not have to be cruel when you enforce the law. And it came across as very cruel to people. If you're just nice to people, and, you know, by the way, there's this movement now on the right that, oh, niceness is bad. Having empathy is bad. Being nice is bad. Essentially, there's an incentive now on the right to just be a biblical donkey all the time. And you're going to turn people off as much as these socialists are. And when these people sit home because neither side is nice and decent, you risk the socialist communists winning because good people sat home because you weren't nice either. You weren't good either. Adam, calling from Ohio, welcome to the show. How are you?
2: Good, Eric. Always good to talk to you. And you're right about the empathy, because there is an enthusiasm gap right now. And the reason is because if you think about it, Donald Trump won an election the second time on two things, immigration and dudes in girls' locker rooms. And right now, no one's really talking about that. What they're talking about is how the Democrats co-opt language with the word affordability. So people are talking about that, can they afford gas, groceries, daycare, and health care? And if they can't, they're going to blame somebody. So the question is, who do they blame? So the enthusiasm gap is, who are they blaming, and are they going to come out to vote, to your previous point?
1: Yeah, look, we do have an enthusiasm gap on our side right now, and we've seen this in special elections. I mean, there's a state legislative district not far from me that is highly Republican, and it's a Democrat won it in a special election because Republicans didn't turn out. Same thing in Texas in that Fort Worth district, where Donald Trump won it by 16 points, and the Democrats just won it by 8 because Republicans didn't show up. Republicans are not showing up, and that's always a warning sign.

Right. If it's a one-off special election, it doesn't mean anything. But when you've got 15 special elections in the country, and the Democrats have won, and half those districts are Republican districts, and the Democrats won, there's a real problem that the GOP needs to pay attention to. And so you do not have to be a jerk, a brain biblical donkey on these issues. And you got voters on your side. That's the thing that just frustrates me so much. Is that Hispanic voters in the country are extremely pro-deportation. They came here the right way. They became American citizens. They took the time to stand in line, and they are furious with people jumping ahead of others standing in line, and they don't like it, and they want them deported. But also, they think you don't have to be a jerk about it. You don't have to gloat about it. You don't have to celebrate it. Just do your job and move on. And Kristi Noem and Corey Lewandowski and Gregory Bovino, they not only wanted to cheer it on, but they wanted to stick their thumb on their nose and heckle people on the way out, and it came across as cruel to a lot of people who otherwise share their view on stuff. I mean, and listen, feel free to disagree, but as I always said to candidates when running for office, know when you're in the minority, even when you think you're right. And if you're fine with the heckling and the cruelty, you are in the minority. People simply don't like it. And I'm telling you, we have an opportunity to build a huge coalition in November to stop the Democratic Socialists, but you can't be cruel as an individual to your neighbor. And I will remind you again, who is your neighbor? Where does that phrase come from? It comes from the story of the Good Samaritan, who traveling sees the man in the ditch who has been abused. And Jesus says that guy understood his neighbors, not just your physical next-door neighbor. It's the people in your community are your neighbors. Who is your neighbor? It's the story of Cain and Abel, where Cain says, am I my brother's keeper? The answer is yes. Yes, you are. Yes, you are. You're supposed to take care of each other. And that includes the illegal alien who is in this country. You can deport them to respect your laws, but you don't have to be cruel to them on the way out. And just look, I don't want to stay on the soapbox, but I need to point this out to you, and let me give you some data to echo this. I want to talk to you about Athens, Georgia. Athens, Georgia is not exactly a conservative place. It's the home to the University of Georgia. And in Athens, Georgia, the DSA candidate, the Democratic Socialist of America candidate, lost to a moderate black Democrat in an alliance with conservative voters. The far-left candidate in Athens, Georgia, lost to a moderate Democrat because the conservatives there realized we can't get a conservative elected, but we can join forces with moderate Democrats to stop the wackadoo leftists. And it worked. And sometimes that's what you got to do. That's why, so where I live in the South, I vote in Democratic primaries in non-presidential years very often. Didn't need to this year because there were so many Republican primaries. But very often in the state of Georgia, there are still at the local level places where Republicans can't win, and you want a non-crazy Democrat. My local sheriff in Bibb County, Georgia, is an example of this. My local sheriff is way better than the wackadoo leftist who ran against him in a Democratic primary. And so I have supported my local sheriff repeatedly. He's probably, maybe this will be, he's been there for a long time now, getting up in age. But it would be bad. We have a district attorney now. It's kind of funny. We had an old district attorney who was a progressive, who was deeply ambitious. And he started cracking down on gas stations run by Indians in the area because they were putting those essentially video poker machine gaming devices in, which are now at the local Kroger. It blows my mind.
I don't think it's a coincidence. You know those gaming machines that you sometimes see in convenience stores and in gas stations? They started putting them in the local Kroger that everybody goes to. And I don't think it's a coincidence that the number of shootings at that Kroger has gone up since they put the video gaming devices inside the Kroger. People are literally hanging out there. Poor people hanging out hoping to win a jackpot. And then you have the violence in the parking lot.

0: Welcome back. It is Eric Erickson. At the very end of the show today, we have a computer crash. The gremlins not yet out of the system. In any event, so I gotta end with this, because you know Hassan Piker, he's having a moment. You know the guy who is the far leftist he's upset. People are calling him a terrorist, among other things. Let me just play this for you here.
1: I think that people have a lot of hunger for change, necessary change that they want to see, and they're sick and tired of business as usual politics in the Democratic Party. I think it's now our time.

0: to push for a bold agenda, Medicare for all, end this ceaseless militarism overseas, start spending this money on ourselves.
1: These guys, it happens with both sides. They overplay their hand and they elevate people. This guy is one of those, they call him a champagne communist or trust fund communist from very wealthy family. That kind of is a pattern with all of these people. They're very wealthy. They're highly educated and they've never accomplished anything in life. And they just want the power to rule you and control you. And they understand that in capitalism, in the free market does not care who your daddy is. The free market does not care about your daddy. In communism, they can gatekeep their aristocracy. As long as they convince you that you're a victim of the system and you continue to internalize your victimhood, they continue to have the power to control you. And in having the power to control you, they have the power to lord over all of us. If you want to fight socialism, you've got to stop internalizing victimhood, and you got to realize that you have the power to succeed in the United States more than in any other country. That's why so many people are willing to die to come to this country. It's because they know they can succeed here in ways they can't anywhere else. All right. Now, before I get out of here, I got to tell you about Incogni, because I have been, I went for a couple of weeks without a phone call from any telemarketer. It was driving me crazy. 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And I'm like, Incogni, I don't know where they're getting my information from. 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
8: A show of unity on Capitol Hill. I'm Lisa Brady, Fox News.
9: For the most part, we have a really well-unified party. And I said it very strongly. We have the hottest country anywhere in the world.
8: President Trump, a short time ago, alongside the Senate Majority Leader, after a lunch meeting with Senate Republicans on a variety of topics, including Iran, a day after four GOP senators voted in favor of a war powers resolution, a rebuke of military action without congressional approval. The president pointing to U.S. oil prices falling below $71 a barrel.
9: And Iran is being very nice. They're agreeing to everything that I want, and they have to. Otherwise, we just go back and do what we have to do.
8: Before the meeting, the president was supposed to sign a bipartisan housing bill into law, but canceled that, posting that a voter ID bill has to pass first. Various versions of the Save America Act have already failed to advance in the Senate. The president has pushed to include other provisions not related to voting. Earlier today, a federal judge blocked a Trump executive order on election reform that included proof of citizenship to register to vote. New York sending a message to Washington with socialist candidates ousting two House Democrats in yesterday's primaries.
9: The people that they're pushing are communists, and

0: incredible. 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
2: I'm John Saucier. New York City seeing a Democratic Socialist sweep with three candidates endorsed by Mayor Zohran Mamdani winning primary contests yesterday. The mayor reacting to the election results today while participating in an event in the Bronx.
3: What I see these results as a reflection of are the fact that New Yorkers are hungry for a new kind of politics. They are hungry for a politics that understands working people should be at the heart of it.
2: House Speaker Mike Johnson calls these wins a wake-up call.
4: These are the times that Reagan was warning about. He was warning about communism overseas. Now it is on our own shores. And it is a very serious time, and every American needs to wake up and understand a threat.
2: None of these three candidates call themselves communists. Two are members of the Democratic Socialists of America. House Minority Leader Hakeem Jeffries says their victories will not reshape the House Democratic Caucus or what it's focused on. 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
11: Hey, welcome back. It's The Sean Hannity Show. It's Mark Simone here for Sean. This is interesting. Now, this is the latest in the kidnapping of Savannah Guthrie's mother, Nancy Guthrie. There were a lot of ransom notes coming, you know, some crazy, some not so crazy. Well, there's one ransom note they believe, in fact, they know now, must have been real. It was really the kidnappers, because they knew some things that only the kidnappers could know. They knew about a light being out in the back of the house. They knew about stuff that was on her Apple Watch. And they demanded $4 million in crypto. And these are the local authorities, you know, the local authorities weren't so good on this case. And they're now admitting they probably screwed it all up. The kidnappers, these same kidnappers who had all these details, it must have been real, eventually said she's dead. She did not survive the kidnapping. But what happened was when they got the crypto address and the demand for $4 million, they decided not to put the

0: Dead End.
1: Our Aaron Katursky. Mice are getting smarter, researchers say. The rodents are learning how to resist traditional pesticides. Terrell Williams owns the shop Bug Bully in Philadelphia. Says when applying the chemicals,
2: it used to work right away, but what's happening is it's starting to take longer for the application to work. That's what we've been noticing.
1: Rutgers University researcher Changlu Wang on their studies of mice.
3: From those samples, we found that about 70% of the mice populations contain mutations.
1: Chuck Sievertson, ABC News.
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6: This is a Bloomberg Money Minute. Stocks are mixed, and tech, especially chip makers, are under pressure ahead of Micron Technology's expected quarterly results after the closing bell. And those results expected to provide some clues on whether this year's AI rally is justified. A Blackstone loan on an office tower in Chicago's financial center has now gone into default, seen as a sign of challenges landlords face after the city's commercial real estate values tumbled. 601W companies defaulted on a $343 million loan on One South Wacker. And it's a big day tomorrow for gamers. 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The standard version will set you back $80. The Rockstar unit will also offer a $100 package called the Grand Theft Auto 6 Ultimate Edition that includes the game and exclusive premium content. 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
9: Hotter conditions on the way for northwest Georgia by the end of the week. Some real summer heat with fairly slim rain chances most of the time. A mainly clear sky tonight, lows in the mid-60s. Sunny and hot on Thursday, 91 the high. Some scattered thunderstorms are possible Friday afternoon. Won't rain everywhere, but where storms develop, they could be fairly strong. Highs up in the low 90s. I'm meteorologist Mark Thibodeau from the Weather Channel.
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11: Thank you, Scott Shannon. Mark Simone here for Sean. He'll be back. With us right now is Carol Roth, who's a New York Times best-selling author, actually twice. The book You Will Own Nothing, and she's a recovering investment banker and lots to talk about. Make sure you follow her on Twitter, Carol Roth on Twitter. And it's great to have her with us. Carol Roth, how are you?
12: You know what, Mark? I'm a little depressed. And I'm a little depressed because we are like just over a week away from our 250th milestone of the signing of the Declaration of Independence, July 4th, and there has been no, like, over-the-top commercial capitalism. Like, nobody's got a blow-up of Uncle Sam sitting out on their lawn. The streets are not top to bottom in red, white, and blue. There's not merchandise coming out of every

0: 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And I feel like capitalism has been failed during this celebration.
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10: Beautiful afternoon, comfortable temperatures, sunshine, northerly breezes at 86, 65 tonight with a fair sky. Sunny tomorrow, high tomorrow near 90, and a slight chance of showers and storms to close out the week on Friday with a high 90. Building heat for the weekend and early next week, low 90s with sunshine. Richard DeWedding at the Weather Channel.
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11: Hey, welcome back. It's the Sean Hannity Show. It's Mark Simone here for Sean. We've got a lot coming up in the next hour. We'll get to our legal experts because there's all kinds of crazy things going on. You might have read about the, what they call it, the War Powers Act that Congress passed that. The Senate passed that yesterday. The president shall not engage in anything in Iran. The president will withdraw immediately from Iran. That's it. Nobody has to follow this. It doesn't mean anything. But don't take it from me. We'll get some legal expertise on it coming up in the next hour. And we've got lots to get to today. Linda, you know about the Taylor Swift wedding?
12: Oh, my God. I could care less about that girl. You have no idea how much I don't like her. Sean won't even let me talk about it.
11: I know, but I'm just telling you because it's at Madison Square Garden, just like the Knicks were.
12: Oh, I did hear about that, but that makes sense. I mean, she's ridiculous.
11: Yeah,
12: so.
11: But the part you got to be concerned about, I'm looking at this now. They're getting all kinds of permits. They're going to close down the streets around Madison Square Garden for blocks. It's going to cause a traffic nightmare. July 3rd. When is that? Oh, that's Friday next week. Yeah, most
12: two things that should never be in New York City, Taylor Swift and the UN. Get them both out.
11: Yeah. But Taylor Swift actually accomplishes a lot more than the UN does.
12: I don't know. Well, I don't know about that, Mark. Are we grading on a curve?
11: Well, it could be. But if you're in New York, it's going to be a nightmare. She's, well, we'll get back to this. We've got a lot to get to. Don't go away. The Sean Hannity Show.
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8: Presidential priorities. Lisa Brady, Fox News. The president pressing Senate Republicans to get the job done, holding a strategy session.
9: President Trump emerged from a closed-door lunch with top Senate Republican leaders, suggesting a unified front.
10: I think we had a really great meeting, and we're very proud of the party. We like our leader. We like everybody really in the room. I don't like a few people, but that's okay. I think you know who they are.
9: The president has endorsed some primary challengers over incumbent Republican senators and is pushing GOP leaders in the Senate to eliminate the filibuster and pass new voter ID legislation. Senate Majority Leader John Thune says there are not the votes to do that or to pass the Save America Act.
8: Fox's Jared Halpern at the White House. That bill calls for proof of citizenship to vote, but the president also wants to ban most mail-in ballots and include unrelated provisions. And earlier today, he posted that needs to pass before he'll sign a housing bill that Congress approved with overwhelming support.
11: We're not going to trade lower costs for housing for taking away our voting rights. That's a trade no one would make.
8: Senate Minority Leader Chuck Schumer, after the president canceled a signing ceremony for the housing bill, House Speaker Mike Johnson still offering hope the president will sign it. President Trump says things are going very well with Iran, ahead of a White House meeting now underway with the head of NATO. Secretary of State Marco Rubio says it's up to Iran to live up to its commitments.
12: If they don't live up to those commitments, the president has a lot of options at his disposal, including, I'm not saying he's going to do it, I'm saying including reversing these sanctions.
8: Rubio is meeting with allies in the Middle East, some of them reportedly concerned about easing sanctions on Iran. U.S. oil prices dipping under $70 a barrel in a pre-conflict range. And the Dow up 184 points at the bell. 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
2: While President Trump pushes Congress to pass a voting bill, an executive order on election reform is blocked by a federal judge in Boston, in effect making permanent the judge's earlier preliminary injunction, ruling the order violates the separation of powers. Multiple people accused of using drones to drop illegal items into prisons are facing federal charges in newly unsealed indictments.
3: 12 people are facing prison time for allegedly using 6 high-payload drones to drop contraband behind prison walls. Over 2 years, at least 38 drops happened at 10 prisons in 8 states. The U.S. Attorney for Georgia's Middle District, Will Keyes, discussed the range of illegal items.
4: Drugs like methamphetamine, K2, Suboxone, and marijuana. And the contraband included cell phones, weapons and escape tools, and tobacco.
3: The accused are charged with operating unregistered drones. While these 12 are in federal custody, Keyes indicated there could be more indictments, including inmates.
2: Fox's Grinnell Scott. Another plea for help from the post office to Congress.
5: U.S. Postmaster General David Steiner testified in March, operating funds to deliver the mail might run out by next February. He tells a Senate committee now, current projections have the cash crisis coming sometime between 2031 and 2034, with operations floated by billions in savings from suspending payments to the federal employees' retirement system pension plan. Non-essential spending's also been restricted, and there's a deal to complete deliveries for shipping company DHL. And first-class stamps are going up from 78 to 82 cents on July 12th. Steiner's asking Congress to raise the Postal Service's borrowing limit, reform retirement plans, and consider whether legally mandated 6-day mail deliveries to all addresses is sustainable. Chris Foster, Fox News.
2: Recapping stocks, the Dow up 182 points as oil prices slide, but the S&P and the NASDAQ finish in the red after early gains. I'm Lisa Brady. This is Fox News.
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9: Hotter conditions returning to northwest Georgia by the end of the weekend. Some scattered storm chances Friday, but the heat really the big story. A mainly clear sky tonight, lows in the mid-60s. Sunny and hot Thursday, 91 the high. Friday is going to be hot and humid. Sunny most hours, but there could be a few scattered late-day storms. Afternoon highs back up in the low 90s. I'm meteorologist Mark Thibodeau from the Weather Channel.
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5: Fox News, I'm Deborah Valentine. President Trump meeting with Senate Republicans today after abruptly deciding not to sign a bipartisan bill designed to lower the cost of housing. Fox's Chad Pergram.
6: The reason is that he said we have to pass the Save America Act first. They don't seem to have the votes to do that, and that's going to be an issue of contention.
5: The Save America Act would impose restrictions on how Americans vote. Voting rights groups warn that millions of legitimate voters could be disenfranchised. The three progressive candidates backed by New York City Mayor Zohran Mamdani won their party's primaries Tuesday, defeating establishment Democrats. House Democratic Caucus Chair Pete Aguilar of California weighs in.
7: Much of that is based on their frustration and anxiety and the economic uncertainty that people face. And voters are going to take it out in different ways.
5: America's listening to Fox News.
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0: Hey, welcome back. 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Oh, it's Amazon Prime Day today. It's Amazon Prime Day every day for me. I always, it's like Christmas, you know, every Christmas morning you come down, boxes, you can't wait to open them and see what's in it. Same thing with Amazon. You come home, there's some boxes. I can't remember what I ordered. Something. What are you shaking your head for? It's perfectly normal.
14: Every day to get a new delivery? Every
0: Just
14: day?
0: About, yeah. Yesterday there was no Amazon package. It was very disappointing. Well, you order everything from Amazon now. Everything. Toothpaste, soap, everything. Everything. So,
14: isn't the whole point of living in New York is that you could just walk downstairs and there's a shop? It's the whole point of living in the city, no?
0: Well, look where we are right now. There are 4 drugstores within a block of here.
14: And instead of going down there to get your toothpaste, well, you're getting it from Amazon.
0: You know, it's actually cheaper if you get it on Amazon. When you go to a New York drugstore, it's a whole different thing. If you're listening around the country, you might think this is insane, but let me think for a minute. Where we're sitting right now, there's 1, 2, 3, 4. There's 5 Starbucks within a 2-block radius of here.
14: Is there really?
0: Yeah, there's one over in that corner. There's one on the next block. There's one up the block that way. There's one over in that corner. I know it sounds crazy, but that's why you live in New York. You got everything here. And besides the 5 Starbucks, in between them, you got 6 different coffee shops that are even better than Starbucks.
14: And then you have the city-owned grocery stores right around the corner, too.
0: City-owned grocery store. Now, that's way up there, way, way, way uptown. That's New York. You got everything everywhere. And it's open all night. You know, if you want toothpaste at 3 in the morning, there it is. Anyway, let's take some calls. Let's go to Mike in Minnesota. Mike, how you doing?
15: Hello, Mark. It's a pleasure to talk to you.
0: It is? Oh, okay.
15: It is.
0: All right.
15: I really like when you fill in for Sean.
0: Well, thanks.
15: Now, I really wish I could have got through to ask Greg Jarrett this, but hopefully you have some insight. And if not, I would greatly appreciate if maybe you can make a mental note or something next time you talk to Greg Jarrett or another constitutional person to ask this question. And that is, when a district board judge or a federal judge makes an unconstitutional judgment against the president, why can't the president ignore that order, knowing it's unconstitutional, and force that judge to take it up to the higher courts?
0: Well, yeah, you could do that. He could hold you in contempt, but it's tough when you hold the president of the United States in contempt. Yeah, you just take it to a higher court and get a ruling. I'll tell you what, we'll get another legal expert. Who could we get? Get me Alan Dershowitz. Linda.
16: You got it, boss.
0: Let's see how good she is. See if you can get Alan Dershowitz on the next segment.
16: I'm going to do my best. Anything for you, Mark Simone.
0: <All right. laughs> Let me just point out he's already booked, but...
16: You could hold on to it for one segment? Oh, Mark, come on, man. I'm not playing poker with you ever.
0: All right, get me the president of India, Modi. I want him on in the next segment.
16: Honestly, he's supposed to be a pretty nice guy. I could probably make that happen.
0: No, thanks. I don't want it to... Yeah, yeah, I'm sure he's a great guy, but see, that's why I don't understand why Donald Trump, he lived here in New York, it was a fun life, moves to Washington, president, all of a sudden you're in a room with the president of India for an hour. What the hell, what are you going to talk to him about for an hour?
16: I would assume a lot of things, actually.
0: That doesn't sound like a lot of fun.

0: I mean, he is a world leader, and he's actually someone who likes to do things like, I don't know, find peace among, you know, the lunacy of the world. He's actually somebody that meets with our president, unlike our own Republican senators, who obviously they had screaming matches today behind closed doors. Yeah, so, you know.
1: All right, that's true.
0: I'm all right with Modi.
1: Look, I'm looking at the TV right now. Here's President Trump. He's in a room talking to the head of NATO. That doesn't sound like a lot of fun, does it?
0: No, I'm sure it's not a lot of fun, but everybody wants to be near Trump, you know, and Trump does things, you know, the Trumpian way, like nobody else. So I think it's more interesting than a conversation would be with many people, you know?
1: I don't know. We have more fun here in the middle of New York in this here at iHeart. We have nothing but fun. All of a sudden you're in a room.
0: Speak for yourself.
1: Oh, all of a sudden you're in a room with the president of NATO. It's and look at the guy. Look at this NATO president sitting there, that nasty look on his face, looking so serious. But NATO is a it's not going to go well for him in this meeting, this NATO president.
0: Definitely not.
1: No, he don't do anything.
0: Definitely not.
1: We pay for the whole thing. Hey, when we come back, we will talk to Alan Dershowitz. The anti-Semitism in New York is unbelievable. We'll get to that next on the Sean Hannity Show. So don't go away.
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3: ABC News, I'm Chuck Sievertson. President Trump managed to derail a celebration today that would have been him signing a bipartisan affordable housing bill. No can do unless Congress first passes his Save America Act, an election-related measure. Congressman Ted Lieu, California Democrat.
4: Why is that? Did he wake up on the wrong side of the bed? Is he unable to stay awake today? What's causing him to chicken out again? Is it Taco Wednesday?
3: After lunch on Capitol Hill with Republican lawmakers, the president.
5: I think we had a really great meeting, and we're very proud of the party. We like our leader. We like everybody really in the room. I don't like a few people, but that's okay. I think you know who they are.
3: Sources tell ABC News that the meeting was tense, with the president frustrated over the War Powers Resolution vote. Sources say Senator Bill Cassidy and President Trump clashed, with sources saying it was a shouting match. Other senators tried to ease tensions. This is ABC News. The Texas summer camp, where 25 children and two counselors died in flash flooding a year ago, has filed for bankruptcy protection.
6: In documents filed with the U.S. Bankruptcy Court in Houston, the owners of Camp Mystic list assets of about $500,000 and debts that top $10 million. The facility is also named in lawsuits filed by families of the flood victims. The filing comes less than a week after state investigators found deficiencies in the camp's emergency and evacuation plans before catastrophic flooding struck last July 4th. Jim Ryan, ABC News.
3: Trying to apply brakes to tech time, ABC's Rena Roy.
7: Public schools in Los Angeles, the nation's second largest school district, have now adopted one of the strictest policies restricting screen time in class. The policy passed by the Board of Education will ban screen use before second grade and limit screen time for older students.
3: ABC's Rena Roy, Chuck Sievertson, ABC News.
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1: This is a Bloomberg Money Minute. Anthropic has accused Alibaba of waging a large-scale effort to illicitly access its Claude artificial intelligence model by using thousands of fake accounts. According to a document seen by Bloomberg, that effort involved 28.8 million exchanges with Claude between April and June. Anthropic now warns Alibaba and other Chinese labs are using those results without authorization to develop a rival generation of chatbots at a fraction of the cost. A mixed day on Wall Street as more AI fears and a drop in chip makers dragged down stocks. The Dow added 182 points, but the Nasdaq lost 110 points, and the S&P was down slightly. It lost 7 points. And the hits keep coming for the housing market. Sales of new homes in the U.S. fell again in May to the lowest level since the start of the year. The median sales price also edged higher to about $425,000 as builders focus more on smaller homes and cut prices to improve affordability. Monica Ricks, Bloomberg Radio.
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5: Hotter conditions on the way for northwest Georgia by the end of the week. Some real summer heat with fairly slim rain chances most of the time. A mainly clear sky tonight, lows in the mid-60s. Sunny and hot on Thursday, 91 the high. Some scattered thunderstorms are possible Friday afternoon. Won't rain everywhere, but where storms develop, they could be fairly strong. Highs up in the low 90s. I'm meteorologist Mark Thibodeau from the Weather Channel.
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7: Hey, welcome back. It's Mark Simone here for Sean. Normally, I'm on our big flagship station, WOR, here in New York. Hey, with us right now, our greatest legal mind, our greatest legal scholar, Alan Dershowitz, also a best-selling author. I want you to get his latest book. It's called Could President Trump Constitutionally Serve a Third Term? Get the book. You'll love it. You'll love all of his books. And he's with us right now. Alan Dershowitz, how are you?
8: I'm angry. I'm really angry that the Democratic Socialists of America have tried to take over the Democratic Party, and they're succeeding. They are a hate group. In order to become a member of the Democratic Socialists of America, you have to renounce Israel, especially if you're Jewish. If you're Jewish and you try to become a Democratic Socialist of America, the first question they ask you is, are you a Zionist? And, you know, it's Hitler, 1932. You know, he was the Socialist Party in those days in 32, and he only got a small percentage of the vote, but eventually he maneuvered himself into the chancellorship. And so what I worry about is the Democratic Socialists of America are trying to take over the Democratic Party, step one. Then they're trying to take over the United States and turn us into a socialist country. That's scary.
7: And the anti-Semitism, and we've been asking this all day, why are the real leaders, supposedly the real leaders, Pelosi, especially Chuck Schumer, why are they hiding under their desk? Why don't they do something?
8: They were born testicularly challenged. They have no guts, no willingness to stand up. And that's what happened, again, in the 30s. Jewish leaders were afraid to stand up. They'll alienate Franklin Roosevelt. Look what will happen. They won't like us. You got to speak out. You got to bring lawsuits. We're bringing lawsuits now against this Poetica coffee shop that serves crappy coffee, but it won't even serve its crappy coffee to a Jew like Dan Goldman, who lost his race because he wasn't anti-Israel enough. Now, we have to remember, that race was interesting. You had two Jewish anti-Israel candidates running.

0: Republican. Be a part of that Democratic Party, because the Democratic Party is now the Democratic Socialists of America.
1: Hey, Alan Dershowitz's new book, it's called Could President Trump Constitutionally Serve a Third Term? It's a great book, but you know you're driving people nuts with this book. These liberals are going crazy with this book.
0: Oh, you should see what goes on in Martha's Vineyard when anybody mentions the book. You know, I presented a copy of it to President Trump in the Oval Office, and he got a good laugh out of it. You know, his basic attitude is he's probably not going to run for a third term, but, you know, just the idea that he could serve a third term, couldn't run for it, but he could serve it if he were appointed, drives people nuts. And it shouldn't, because the Constitution, 22nd Amendment, permits it.
1: Yeah. Now you were saying, well, can he serve a third term? Well, get the book. You have to get the book and read it. It's Alan Dershowitz's new book. Hey, you have a new book like every 2 months. I've been trying to write a book for 30 years. How do you turn out these books so fast?
0: Well, that's what I do, is I write. About 2 months after that, I have a book called Why I Quit the Dems and So Should You.
1: Well, that's great.
0: It'll be in time for the election. And then I have another one coming out in about 6 months called It Ain't Necessarily So, My Guide to Life as a Skeptic. So, you know, I love writing. That's what I do. I've written 65 books. And, you know, I'm 87. I'll be 88 in a month or so. And I'm hoping to, you know, write a few more.
1: Wow. Were you always like this? Always disorganized? Were you like this productive all your life?
0: I've always been productive, never organized.
1: Okay.
0: I spread myself out over the kitchen. I work on the beach. I'm right waiting for my daughter to come in from on a ferry now from Rhode Island. I'm talking to you. I don't waste time. That's my motto. Just every minute is precious. You know, I get up every morning. There's a special prayer that Jews say in the morning. It's called Moda'ani. And it's just thank you for waking me up again and restoring my soul. When you're 87, almost 88, you don't take next day for granted. You just live every single day. And that's what I'm doing. And I'm going to write every day. And I'm going to write as many books as I can. And I'm stimulated to write books by what's going on today in the world. It's a very dangerous place.
1: Wow.
0: It's 1932 Germany. It's not 1938 Germany. And it's our job to prevent 1932 Germany from becoming 1938 Germany in America today. That's our job.
1: Well, Alan Dershowitz, brilliant. And you're a great inspiration. You've inspired a lot of people with those last few words. Well, thanks for being with us. We'll do it again soon.
0: Keep inspired. Good.
1: All right. Take care. Yeah, you see? That's how you got to be. These people want to retire. Just do nothing. Listen to him. That's the way you got to be. And he'll live to be 100 with that attitude. Hey, we'll take some calls next. 800-941-SEAN is the number. 800-941-SEAN. Mark Simone here for Sean. He'll be back. It's the Sean Hannity Show.
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6: Fox News, I'm Deborah Valentine. President Trump meeting with Senate Republicans today after abruptly deciding not to sign a bipartisan bill designed to lower the cost of housing. Fox's Chad Pergram.
7: The reason is that he said we have to pass the Save America Act first. They don't seem to have the votes to do that, and that's going to be an issue of contention.
6: The Save America Act would impose restrictions on how Americans vote. Voting rights groups warn that millions of legitimate voters could be disenfranchised. The three progressive candidates backed by New York City Mayor Zohran Mamdani won their party's primaries Tuesday, defeating establishment Democrats. House Democratic Caucus Chair Pete Aguilar of California weighs in.
8: Much of that is based on their frustration and anxiety and the economic uncertainty that people face. And voters are going to take it out in different ways.
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9: When the clouds roll in and the rain begins to fall,
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23: Hotter conditions returning to northwest Georgia by the end of the weekend. Some scattered storm chances Friday, but the heat really the big story. A mainly clear sky tonight, lows in the mid-60s. Sunny and hot Thursday, 91 the high. Friday is going to be hot and humid. Sunny most hours, but there could be a few scattered late-day storms. Afternoon highs back up in the low 90s. I'm meteorologist Mark Thibodeau from the Weather Channel.
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1: Sally in Indiana. Hey, Sally, how you doing?
24: I'm fine. How are you?
1: Let me check. Not bad.
24: Good. Thanks for taking my call. I just have a quick comment. Listening to you and Mr. Dershowitz and...
1: What happened to the quick part?
24: Term democratic socialist.
1: Yes.
24: I'd like to see that change to socialist Democrats.
1: Well, that's a major change. I guess we could change it.
24: Everybody would use that. It would be a much better description of what they are. They're socialist Democrats.
1: Yeah, let's be honest. They're just socialists.
24: Well, they are.
1: Doing it under the Democratic flag, but they're socialists.
24: In there, it just makes it sound better.
1: Yeah. Where are you in Indiana?
24: I really like the term socialist.
1: I know, you're in love with it. Where are you in Indiana?
24: Southern Indiana. Mount Vernon, actually.
1: Mount Vernon? We got one of those in New York, right up above New York City.
24: Yes.
1: All right, well.
24: There's a Mount Vernon in several states.
1: There you go. All right, Sally. Well, thanks for checking in with us. Take care. Let's go to John in Texas. John, how you doing?
0: Doing all right. I'm sorry I couldn't seem to disconnect my phone from the Bluetooth, but I had a question I was going to ask Alan. I'm thinking that if the stated purpose of packing the Supreme Court, adding more Supreme Court justices, is to change their ruling on something, that in itself would be unconstitutional because that allows the other two branches of government to basically eliminate the Supreme Court.
1: Well, yeah, that's a big Democratic thing. Pack the court. We have 9 justices. They want to have 15. Next thing you know, it'll be 25. The reason for that is if they get a Democrat in office, he would have to appoint, 9 judges right there. It'd be total disaster. They got all these plans. They want to make Puerto Rico a state, D.C. a state. That way, that's 4 more Democratic senators. Absolutely ridiculous. But thanks for calling. Let's go to John in beautiful San Diego. John, how you doing?
2: Hey, Don. If anybody's interested in how Trump can serve a third term, he cannot run. But what can happen, he would have to resign before January 20th next year. And Vance takes over as president and appoints Trump as vice president. Then Vance runs for president in 28. Immediately, when he wins, and he has to win, of course, then he immediately resigns. And
1: well, I don't know if that works. That's been tested before. I think they were talking about that with, was it Bill Clinton? Become a vice president and then have the president step down. I don't know that that even works. But the answer to that is in Alan Dershowitz's new book, because he's the legal expert. He goes through every possible twist and turn in his new book. So I would get that. The new Air Force One is coming. The new Air Force One, have you seen the pictures of it? It's unbelievable. It's so much bigger than the current Air Force One. This is the plane that Qatar gave to the president. That's how rich they are in Qatar. The head guy in Qatar has a plane much bigger than Air Force One. Have you seen the inside? It's got like 3 bedrooms that are as beautiful as any hotel suite anywhere in Las Vegas. I mean, they're unbelievable. So people who live in the area near the Air Force Base see it flying around all the time, doing all kinds of maneuvers. Because you got to remember, before you get on that plane and you start going anywhere, you want that pilot to be well-trained on that aircraft. It's a different airplane. It's a different size, different everything. So they got their pilots taking it up every day, over and over again, doing maneuvers. It's one thing about when you have a private jet, even if you're the Air Force One, how often does the president go anywhere? Once every month? You don't want to get on a plane where the pilot hasn't flown in a month. You want that guy flying every day, keeping his skills up. Hey, and we've got a lot coming up. Oh, Bill O'Reilly will be with us in the next hour. We'll talk to him about all sorts of stuff. And Sean will be back soon. And then more. We'll get to Matt Van Epps, the congressman, and more coming up in the next hour.
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26: The head of NATO back in the Oval Office. I'm Lisa Brady, Fox News. And he's offering praise for President Trump's leadership to prevent Iran from getting a nuclear weapon.
27: And it would have been a threat to the region. It would have been a threat to the whole world. This is a country which is exporting chaos. It is exporting terrorism. And they were very near to getting their hands on the nuclear capability.
26: NATO Secretary General Mark Rutte also highlighting thousands of U.S. flights from bases in Europe during the fight with Iran. President Trump has criticized some NATO allies for lack of support, telling reporters he just wants loyalty. The president also weighing in on three progressives who won primaries in New York yesterday, two of them ousting incumbent Democrats in the House.
28: Well, they're going radical left. They're going really, you know, you talk about the Democrat socialists you took, really, it's really communist.
26: He says socialism and communism don't work and that a far left movement for Democrats should make it easier for Republicans. New York City Mayor Zoran Mamdani, who backed the three winning House candidates, telling reporters earlier today,
29: what I see these results as a reflection of are the fact that New Yorkers are hungry for a new kind of politics.
26: President Trump, meantime, pushing Congress to pass the Save America Act.
28: Voter ID is proof of citizenship, and it's also the mail-in ballots.
26: He wants to limit mail-in ballots to certain voters, including in the military or with health issues. Meeting earlier today with Senate Republicans, including Majority Leader John Thune, who has said the votes aren't there to pass that act or to eliminate the filibuster rules threshold to advance it. But the president canceled the signing of a bipartisan housing bill, saying the voter ID bill needs to pass first. Meantime, a judge in Boston blocking a Trump executive order on election reform, ruling it violates the separation of powers. 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
26: Several Californians are now charged in part of the Justice Department's healthcare fraud takedown.
6: Federal prosecutors announcing charges against 10 people in Southern California accused of engaging in fraud against government-funded health programs or abusing their positions as doctors to illegally prescribe controlled substances. The defendants include a woman who allegedly participated in a scheme that submitted nearly $270 million in fraudulent claims to Medi-Cal for expensive prescription drugs, and a man charged with running hospice care companies that fraudulently billed Medicare $27 million. The DOJ says, in addition, the takedown resulted in the apprehension and return of four individuals to the U.S., including one of the FBI's most wanted fraudsters, in connection with a previously charged $1.2 billion telemedicine fraud scheme.
26: Fox's Kristen Goodwin. In Northern California, a moderate earthquake shaking a remote area earlier today, but felt widely, a preliminary magnitude 5.6. No word of damage or injuries. The Academy of Country Music unveils a star-studded list of special honorees.
9: Casey Musgraves, Eric Church, and Ella Langley are among this year's Academy of Country Music special honorees. The ACM honors celebrate an artist's individual performance, album, or event, and their impact on the genre across a range of categories. It takes place August 19th in Nashville, with Carly Pearce returning for her sixth straight year as host, this time alongside reigning Album of the Year winner Parker McCollum. Receiving songwriter honors, Langley and Jesse Joe Dillon. Church, known as the Chief, will receive the Lifting Lives Award. The late Brett James, who died in a plane crash in North Carolina last September, will posthumously receive the Poets Award alongside the Carter family. Michelle Polino, Fox News.
26: A mixed finish on Wall Street. The Dow up 182 points as oil prices dip under $70 a barrel, but the S&P down 7 points, the NASDAQ down 110. And Lisa Brady, Fox News.
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10: 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We got a lot of news this week. We will see if the Iran deal holds, what gas and oil prices do, and, well, how things look as we continue to have primaries across the nation. It's Eric Erickson. I'll bring it to you right here and cover all the breaking news and take your phone calls, 877-973-7425.
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23: Hotter conditions on the way for Northwest Georgia by the end of the week. Some real summer heat with fairly slim rain chances most of the time. A mainly clear sky tonight, lows in the mid-60s. Sunny and hot on Thursday, 91 the high. Some scattered thunderstorms are possible Friday afternoon. Won't rain everywhere, but where storms develop, they could be fairly strong. Highs up in the low 90s. I'm meteorologist Mark Thibodeau from the Weather Channel.
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1: ABC News, I'm Chuck Sievertson. It wasn't a leisurely lunch for Republican lawmakers meeting with President Trump on Capitol Hill. Many had expected a political win-win in an election year earlier, but the president canceled the signing of a bipartisan affordable housing bill. He insists Congress first passed his Save America Act, an election-related measure. Louisiana Senator Bill Cassidy indicates what sources to ABC News said was correct, that the meeting was tense with the president frustrated over the War Powers Resolution vote. He and Cassidy getting into a shouting match. Cassidy saying he asked Trump about the Iran war.
2: You have not told the American people what's going on. It was supposed to last 4 weeks. It's lasted 4 months. Our original objectives have not been achieved. And I want to know what's going on.
1: Federal judge today permanently barred Trump's executive order implementing a proof of citizenship requirement to vote. This is ABC News. Before dawn on June 24th, 2021, the Champlain Towers condominium complex near Miami collapsed, killing nearly 100 people. Today, a ceremony remembering.
3: Gonzalo Torre, David Epstein.
4: The names of the 98 people who died when their home crumbled around them were read aloud as residents and first responders came together again.
5: No one really expected something like this to happen, and the most that we can do is focus on the future, on things that we can do so that nothing like this ever happens again.
4: Devin Gonzalez lived in the Champlain Towers and survived the collapse. Her father did not. Jim Ryan, ABC News.
1: We're hearing from a paddleboarder followed by a great white shark off the coast of Santa Barbara, California, Father's Day weekend. And Robert Kagan says his niece was nearby.
6: The feeling is a mix of adrenaline and just this excitement mixed with this. It's a big deal. Like, probably shouldn't be doing that.
1: Chuck Sievertson, ABC News.
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9: This is a Bloomberg Money Minute. Stocks ended mixed on Wall Street today after rebounding a bit on speculation that Micron Technology's strong outlook will help reignite confidence in the AI trade. The Dow added 182 points, the Nasdaq lost 110, and the S&P slipped 7 points. Micron shares jumped 10% on a sales forecast that topped estimates. And shares of Google parent company Alphabet fell slightly despite news that the tech giant will replace Verizon in the Dow Jones Industrial Average before the start of trading next Monday. President Trump scrapped plans today to sign a bipartisan bill aimed at lowering housing costs, missing an opportunity for his party to tout progress on affordability concerns ahead of midterms. Republicans aren't happy, but the president says he won't sign this bill till Congress approves voting restrictions. And pre-sales for Grand Theft Auto 6 start tomorrow. The standard version will set gamers back about $80. It's expected to be one of the biggest entertainment launches of all time. Monica Ricks, Bloomberg Radio.
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12: Hotter conditions returning to northwest Georgia by the end of the weekend. Some scattered storm chances Friday, but the heat really the big story. A mainly clear sky tonight, lows in the mid-60s. Sunny and hot Thursday, 91 the high. Friday is going to be hot and humid, sunny most hours, but there could be a few scattered late-day storms. Afternoon highs back up in the low 90s. I'm meteorologist Mark Thibodeau from the Weather Channel.
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12: Hotter conditions on the way for northwest Georgia by the end of the week. Some real summer heat with fairly slim rain chances most of the time. A mainly clear sky tonight, lows in the mid-60s. Sunny and hot on Thursday, 91 the high. Some scattered thunderstorms are possible Friday afternoon. Won't rain everywhere, but where storms develop, they could be fairly strong. Highs up in the low 90s. I'm meteorologist Mark Thibodeau from the Weather Channel.
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1: Oh, you're welcome. 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We greatly appreciate you. You were awesome, as always.
13: I love it. 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
2: Fox News, I'm Deborah Valentine. President Trump meeting with Senate Republican leaders after abruptly canceling the signing of the bipartisan Road to Housing Act, demanding Congress first pass the Save America Act. Alabama Senator Tommy Tuberville defended the move on The Story with Martha McCallum.
3: It'll be the last time we'll have a Republican president or a Republican Senate or a House. That's how fast this country's going down to communism, and we need to stop it. We can stop it.
2: Opponents argue the provisions would disproportionately burden some voting groups. A dozen people indicted in a conspiracy to smuggle contraband into 8 federal prisons using drones.
4: 5 defendants are charged in a separate methamphetamine conspiracy, 7 defendants charged in a marijuana conspiracy, and 4 defendants charged in a K2 conspiracy.
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9: Great to have you. Thanks. I appreciate you stopping by. It is the Joe Pag Show. 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
10: Time Motown, Joe Pag.
9: Where the hell were you Monday? What happened?
10: They working me like a heathen. I'm telling you, Motown. 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
9: Right.
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9: Yeah.
10: I'm like, well, you know, either way you go, you're doomed when the city or the state, they get involved in anything. So, but yeah. But Motown, that election they had in New York, I heard a little bit of it as I was running and gunning.
9: Yeah.
10: What is that? What are they doing up there? What's going on, Motown?
9: For those who don't know, a socialist South Asian Muslim beat Dan Goldman. Dan Goldman is the billionaire heir to the Levi Strauss fame. Sam, find me a story on that about who beat Dan Goldman in the primary. Because Dan Goldman already is a nut job. He's already far left. But this guy is basically a Mamdani. And you might be sending a radical like Mamdani to the United States Congress to join the likes of Ilhan Omar and Rashida Tlaib and so on. AJ, I have no idea what's going on there unless they're all cheating in New York. I have no idea because I don't think New Yorkers are electing these people. There's something else going on.
10: I feel the same way, Motown, because it's the same with the California thing. You know, the cheat is in, and just like they did in our 2020 election. I mean, the eyes, the cameras, they don't lie. You know, I know you can fix some of them sometimes, but at that time, they weren't concentrating on fixing them. We
9: right.
10: just saw what we

0: talk.
1: Right.
0: And I've got the feeling you're right, Motown. They're doing the same thing. So I don't know.
1: One by one, AJ, one by one, they're trying to get a bunch of socialist, communists, and Muslim activists in Congress. And for some reason, people are sitting by and just watching it happen.
0: I know, right? Unbelievable. Nobody's going to stop them until the dang gone bell ring on their butt. But, hey, you know what? As long as they don't bring it to Texas, I hope we can stop them from coming here, Motown.
1: Well, they're trying.
0: The best part about
1: you know they're
0: it.
1: Trying to come. You got this Tallarico idiot out there lying about being a Christian, and he's got a good chance of doing something in November. We've got to be very careful. They're bringing it everywhere here, my friend.
0: I know, Motown. We're shaking bacon. I'll hit you back later.
1: Back
0: to the drawing board.
1: I appreciate you, AJ. AJ from Houston. Go follow him over on X or Twitter. It's AJ from Houston. We're back after this in the Joe Pag Show. Stay here.
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3: ABC News, I'm Chuck Sievertson. Tension and shouting at a Capitol Hill lunch with President Trump and Republican lawmakers. Many disappointed in an election year that the president canceled the signing of a bipartisan affordable housing bill. He insists Congress first pass his Save America Act, an election-related measure. After the lunch, the president said it was a great meeting. But Louisiana Senator Bill Cassidy indicates that what sources tell ABC News is correct, that the president was frustrated over yesterday's War Powers Resolution vote, saying he and the president raised their voices. Cassidy saying he asked Trump about the Iran war.
4: You have not told the American people what's going on. It was supposed to last 4 weeks. It's lasted 4 months. Our original objectives have not been achieved. And I want to know what's going on.
3: The federal judge today permanently barred Trump's executive order implementing a proof of citizenship requirement to vote. This is ABC News. Public schools in Los Angeles, the nation's second largest school district, have banned screen use before the second grade and limited it for older students. ABC's Rena Roy.
5: Parents and teachers have raised concern about an over-reliance on technology in school, worrying that digital instruction is replacing hands-on learning and social interaction. Doctors say encouraging too much screen time can lead to a number of health problems. But not everyone supports the change. Critics argue some students rely on classroom technology because they don't have regular access to computers at home.
3: Utah and Alabama have passed laws aimed at limiting screen use in class. 3 years after filing for bankruptcy, Bed Bath & Beyond is making a comeback. The chain says it will still honor its old coupons. And the older, the better. The company is looking for the oldest surviving coupon as part of a new contest. Chuck Sievertson, ABC News.
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8: This is a Bloomberg Money Minute. A mixed day on Wall Street as AI fears and a drop in chip makers dragged down stocks, led by the tech-heavy NASDAQ, which lost 110 points. The S&P dropped 7. The Dow added 182 points. After closing, Micron Technology delivered a better-than-expected forecast. The chip maker says revenue will be about $50 billion in its fiscal fourth quarter, which runs through August. Micron shares closed up 10%. Tesla stock fell nearly 2% today after the NTSB announced that it's opening an investigation into a fatal crash involving a Tesla Model 3 in Texas, which was reportedly using an automated driver assistance system when it crashed into a woman's home and killed her earlier this month. That woman's family filed a lawsuit earlier today. And the Grand Ole Opry could be sold soon in Nashville. Its owner, Ryman Hospitality Properties, is exploring the sale of its 70% interest in Opry Entertainment Group, which also includes the famed Ryman Auditorium. Monica Ricks,

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6: Hi, great to have you. Thanks. I appreciate you stopping by. It's the Joe Pag Show. Great radio stations all over. Thanks a lot for being here. Let me go to the phone lines. It turns out people in a certain part of the country, I guess, have heard and used this word. Carlos, what do you think? Pennsylvania.
7: Well, Joe, just to let you know, I love you. I think you got the greatest radio voice ever.
6: We agree.
7: And
6: so far.
7: I got in the car tonight, and I turned it on. I said, Joe Pags is on, and I quickly got to the station, and I heard you having this conversation about events, and I was like, oh, no, don't go down there because you're just digging a hole.
6: Oh, I'm happy to dig the hole, man. Listen, and jump right in it. Absolutely. So you've heard this word in your life, evinced?
7: Sure. It's not like I use it, but honestly, I would use evinced over evidenced by any day.
6: Really?
7: Because it's a word I've heard. It makes more sense to me. Evidenced by just sounds weird. Like, that doesn't sound right.
6: Evidence sounds weird to you?
7: It does.
6: Man, Carlos, I appreciate you out of Pennsylvania. I mean, I'm originally from New York. Maybe I left before we got that word in school. But growing up in the South, I don't think anybody uses that word around me. Jerry's in Connecticut. He's got a similar story. Jerry, talk to me.
8: I this is the last thing I want to tell you. I'm so sorry. You're wrong. Take the hit. Be a man. I'm telling you. I've used it.
6: I already took the hit.
8: And I'm a New Yorker originally. I grew up in upstate New York.
6: Yeah.
8: I'm telling you, my friend, I'm sorry. I hate to make this call. You are the best, but you're wrong on this one.
6: All right, not for nothing, Jerry. Get off my phone. Sam, did I not admit that it's a word? I didn't argue that you guys said it was a word. I just couldn't believe it.
9: Yeah, no, I you definitely agreed.
6: He called
9: to
6: in
9: that.
6: to rub it in a little bit. He knew that I took the hit.
9: He's from New York. That's what they do.
6: Not for nothing, but take the hit. Jump in the hole. Dig a hole and jump in, said Jerry.
9: All right,
6: so listen, watch the segue. Politically, we're jumping in the hole. We're digging a hole, we're jumping in it. If we don't get rid of the filibuster, we don't do the Save America Act, you're going to have more nut jobs that are like, did you find this halal guy I was talking about?
9: Yeah, so I think you're actually thinking of Mandani there.
6: No, it
9: but
6: wasn't.
9: The person who won the primary's name is Aber Kawas, who's a woman.
6: I'll look through X and I'll find it. I saw this last night.
9: Find it.
6: I was getting tired. I didn't grab it. I should have grabbed it. But there was a guy running for office. It might have been state office in New York. It might have been Congress in Washington from New York. But literally, he had some community meeting with a bunch of people that were there in traditional Muslim garb, talking about how important it was to get proper halal food, not to have an imam, because a lot of people just have the imam show up and give the blessing, and that's halal. That's not halal. We're going to get the real halal food is what I'll do if you get me in place. It might have even been somebody running for city council for all I know. I will find it during the break, though, because it's extremely important to me that we don't have a completely counterculture attack in this country, whether it's from third world countries, whether it's from, fill in the blank, whether it's from the former Soviet Union, whether it's from North Korea. This isn't about religion to me. This is about telling the American people that your foundation, your culture, Western civilization doesn't matter anymore. We'll do anything we want here. And people literally running for, look, if you want halal food, and I've eaten halal food, I think it tastes fine. If you want halal food, go and get it for yourself. They're institutionalizing and they're making changes to appease people that aren't of this culture. And that doesn't make sense to me. It just doesn't. 833-JOE-PAGS, 833-563-7247, joepags.com. I took the hit. Listen, I'm so hard-headed that it takes a while before I'll admit it. That's why I said, Polo, look it up. Sam, look it up. And when they did, it's actually a word. Polo gleefully sang it first, because that's who he is.
9: Yes.
6: 833-JOE-PAGS, joepags.com. When we come back, Kathy Barnett, she ran for U.S. Senate. She's got a new book out. She's conservative, she's female, and she's black in America. We talk about that a lot. Keep it here.
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11: ABC News, I'm Chuck Sievertson. Lunch wasn't leisurely on Capitol Hill with President Trump and Republican lawmakers. The president canceled today's signing of a bipartisan affordable housing bill. He insists Congress first pass an election-related measure. Trump said it was a great meeting. Louisiana Senator Bill Cassidy says it was tense with he and Trump in a shouting match, saying he asked Trump about Iran.
12: It does not appear, although I don't know for sure, that the course of this is going the way that we were told.
11: Specifically, said Cassidy, the war was supposed to last only 4 weeks, and none of the primary objectives have been achieved. Trump has repeated this today.
13: The war is going very well. As you know, we're winning by a lot.
11: And of the housing bill?
14: Low interest rates will solve everything. We'll solve that. Now, despite that, we're doing well with housing.
11: Federal judge today barred President Trump from implementing a proof of citizenship requirement to vote. This is ABC News. Bill Gates says Jeffrey Epstein tried to use Gates's sex life against him in a transcript newly released by the House investigation into the accused sex offender. ABC's Aaron Katursky.
15: Gates acknowledged he had three extramarital affairs, and when Epstein learned about two of them from a mutual acquaintance, he said Epstein began working to use information about my infidelities. The committee asked Gates about photos from the Epstein files showing him with women. Gates responded he did not know them. He said Epstein asked me to take a photo with one of his assistants, which I did.
11: Mice are getting smarter, says ABC's Elizabeth Worthington.
16: A recent Rutgers University study found that mice are genetically evolving to become resistant to the poisons designed to kill them, also called rodenticides. The researchers looked at samples from New York City, Washington, D.C., New Jersey, and Philadelphia and its surrounding suburbs.
11: Studies show that 70% of mice sampled were mutating. Chuck Sievertson, ABC News.
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19: This is a Bloomberg Money Minute. President Trump has ordered the Justice Department to look into gas prices, which he says aren't falling fast enough. But oil traded below $75 a barrel today for the first time since the start of the Iran war, and prices at the pump are lower than they've been in months, with the national average at $3.92 a gallon, according to AAA. On Wall Street, stocks ended mixed, with the Dow adding 182 points, the S&P lost 7 points, and the tech-heavy Nasdaq was down 110, despite a better-than-expected earnings report from Micron. Its shares jumped 10%, outpacing all other major chip stocks. Google's poised to lose two leading artificial intelligence researchers to rival Anthropic. They're the latest in a series of high-profile departures that risk weakening Google's position in AI. And Amazon's Prime Day sales are off to a strong start. According to Adobe, the first day of the event has been the biggest online shopping day of the year so far, with online spending in the U.S. hitting $8.3 billion. Monica Ricks, Bloomberg Radio.
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1: Staying hot and humid the next few days. There will be a few scattered rain chances, but mostly the heat humidity dominates, and dry weather too. Clear skies, overnight low 64. Sunny on Thursday, a high of 90. Friday, there could be some scattered storms after 2 p.m. Otherwise, clouds and sun, hot and humid, 91 the high. And the weekend, sunny and hot, highs in the low to mid 90s, overnight lows in the low to mid 70s. I'm meteorologist Mark Thibodeau from the Weather Channel.
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6: I don't know why this young lady's not in Congress. I think she should be. She ran for Congress, and I think should have won. It's Kathy Barnett. She's an author, political commentator, Army veteran, KathyBarnett.com. And Barnett's got two T's and an E at the end. Kathy, how are you? Good to see you.
21: I am doing well. It is nice to see you once again. Thank you for having me on.
6: You're very welcome. I was so glad to give you a hug at Talkers recently in New York. It was so wonderful to see. I didn't know that you were going to be there. And you were handing out your book, and we got it in our sort of gift package, and can't wait to read it. It's called Nothing to Lose, Everything to Gain, Being Black and Conservative in America. Kathy, what are you thinking? Why would you ever not take the easy road and just be a Democrat and hate everybody?
21: I know. I tell my friends all the time, I didn't get any benefit from being black. Like,
6: right.
21: I didn't get any of the privileges or any of those things, right?
6: Well, what is it in our day and age that we're 150 years away from slavery? Things still aren't perfect. We're still working on it. But you've got young black people in this country coming up in places like Chicago and Washington, D.C., taking over malls and taking over the Chipotle and doing these teen takeovers. And they're not just takeovers. They're rioting. They're causing mayhem. They're vandalizing.
21: Yeah.
6: Is this a lack of parents problem? Is this a perception? Is there reality problem? What do you think's going on?
21: Yeah, you know what? I would choose all of the above, right? And it's not, and it's much bigger than just a black people problem or just woke white people problem, right?
6: Yes.
21: There is something that has been lost fundamentally with our country. And it was one of the reasons why when I came out and decided to run for office, I started sharing my own story as a reminder to the American people of how far our nation has moved, right? Because if anyone had the ability to claim to be a victim, I think I would qualify for it. I grew up on a pig farm, grew up in a home with no insulation, no running water, outhouse in the back, well on the side. I grew up in the home of my great-great-great-grandmother, Rhoda, who was a slave, so I have the blood of slaves coursing through my veins. And yet, when I was growing up in dire poverty, I don't recall anyone ever looking at me and saying, Kathy, hang it up. You got three strikes. You're black, you're a woman, you're poor. It's over, kid. No one ever said that. Instead, I saw every household in that little community had a man, had a father in the household. Everyone worked. The mother was always in the home. It was a community that had the bar of expectation was raised high for the black kids in that community. It wasn't a bar of low expectation for us. And I never grew up thinking I was a victim. No one ever told me I was a victim. And so I went on to create truly an amazing life, off standing on the shoulders of so many who came before me, right? I don't have a victim mentality, and I certainly didn't pass it down to my children. But what we're watching today, whether we're looking at black kids acting wild and uncontrolled, or whether we're looking at these highly privileged woke white kids behaving in ways that are, or woke white women who are behaving in ways that are completely unseemly, there's something deeper that is going on. And I believe it is a weaponization of the history of this country to get Americans to really just, it was someone said, America cannot be destroyed from without. It would be, if we are destroyed, it would be from within.
6: Yeah.
21: And that is what we're watching, an unraveling from within.
6: It is Kathy Barnett. Go to Kathy with a K, Barnett, BARNETTE.com. Go get her book. It's called Nothing to Lose, Everything to Gain, Being Black and Conservative in America. I want voices like yours to be amplified. That's why I'm so happy to have you back on my show. Voices like yours and voices like others that have come from nothing. Ben Carson came from nothing, a poor kid in Detroit, became the world-renowned neurosurgeon. Yeah. You are examples. Tiger Woods taking on golf and doing so well as he did, forgetting his recent, you know, problems that he's had. But he was somebody that told the black community, you can go play golf. You're telling people you can be a talk show host. You can be an author. You can run for office. Ben Carson, you can be a brain surgeon. His brother is a rocket scientist, for God's sakes. We need more examples like that. But instead, the examples that we're throwing at the young black children in this country are Barack Obama, who grew up privileged in Hawaii, are Kamala Harris, who grew up privileged in Canada. You know what I mean? And they're trying to act like they're from the hood. They're from the streets. I'll never forget Barack Obama in the booth as the White Sox were playing a baseball game. And the announcer said, what is your favorite team growing up? He said, the White Sox.

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6: The alliance helps during the Iran conflict. I'm Lisa Lacera, Fox News. NATO Secretary General Mark Rutte says 4,000 to 5,000 American planes took off from European airports during the course of the conflict, but he admitted,
7: I do agree there's reason for disappointment. Absolutely. But my argument is this. These are isolated cases.
6: President Trump has criticized NATO leaders for not paying what he says is their fair share into the alliance. Today, he said he doesn't need their money, but wants their loyalty. A closed-door lunch with President Trump and Senate Republicans grew heated.
8: A shouting match broke out.